From 1982, a song that hit the top 25 but has gone on to a second life, both being sampled by Will Smith, amongst others, and just coming back on classic hit stations. Patrice Rushen, her hit Forget Me Nots on A Blast from the Past, opening up the show with Taylor Dayne, her number two hit from 1988, Don't Rush Me. My name is Jason Wild. I could say Don't Rush Me to, well, basically circumstance. The theme of this program is what I'm feeling right now, rushed, hurried, not having a lot of time to put this show together, so that's what the theme is, songs and artists with rush, and we have a hurry, and then trying, because I'm trying to get this show done. We'll see how well it works out. So anyway, we're moving quickly tonight because, well, we're rushed. That's the theme. And right now, two songs with the same title, though they sound very different. Rush Rush is the title, and we will hear Paula Abdul's number one hit from 1991 after we hear Debbie Harry's first single as a solo artist after Blondie broke up. This was released in 1983, written and produced by Giorgio Moroder, and it was from the Scarface soundtrack. Did not crack the Hot 100, but pretty decent tune. Also has kind of vibes of Meet Me in St. Louis and the Trolley song. Debbie Harry, Rush Rush, A Blast from the Past.

0: So there's kind of an unwritten rule when hosting a radio program that you don't say that you don't like a song that you play. I'm going to break that rule. Nothing against Paula Abdul's number one hit from 1991, Rush Rush, but I think when I tell you this quick story, you will understand why. Even though I played it, I'm still not a big fan of Rush Rush. Back in 1991, the song had just come out. It had been out for a couple weeks. It was all over Top 40 radio. I mean, it went to number one, so obviously radio stations were playing it. And as it so happened, I was going to visit my friend who lived in Arizona, driving there from Indiana. I used to enjoy driving long distances. Anyway, I drove across the country, but I rented a car to do it, and the car didn't have a cassette player. It only had a radio. And so for a good day and a half of driving across the country, and then a day and a half of driving back, when I returned, listening to Top 40 radio, I must have heard that song 150 times during those two trips. So if I never hear it again, it's too soon, yet I just played it. So you figure it out. I'm Jason Wild. This is a blast from the past. The theme, well, you can't tell. We're in a rush. We're hurried. And on the way, we will hear, well, legends that got together for a couple albums back in the 1990s. Two country legends and one, well, she's done some country, but has done everything. One of the best vocalists of all time. We will hear a song from their Trios 2 album coming up. But on the way next, we will hear a song from a Swiss duo very well known in the rest of the world, including Europe. You know them from the soundtrack of Ferris Bueller's Day Off. Oh yeah, that tune. Well, I'm not playing Oh Yeah because that doesn't fit the theme. But their next single release, which hit the top 10 in their native Switzerland and went on to be a hit in other parts of the world, but not really known here. The group is Yellow. The song, Gold Rush. We'll hear it next. A blast from the past.
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2: He's the Indiana Jones of 80s music, Jason Wild with another blast from the past.

Doom, but the boom, that doom, but the boom, that doom, but the boom, that doom, but the boom, that doom, but the boom, that doom, but the boom, that doom, but the boom, that doom, but the boom, that doom, but the boom, that doom, but the boom, that doom, but the boom, that doom, but the boom, that doom, but the boom, that doom, but the boom, that doom, but the boom, that doom, but the boom, that doom, but the boom, that doom, but the boom, that doom, but the boom, that doom, but the boom, that doom, but the boom, that doom, but the boom, that doom, but the boom, that doom, but the boom, that doom, but the boom, that doom, but the boom, that doom, but the boom, that doom, but the boom, that doom, but the boom, that doom, but the boom, that doom, but the boom, that doom, but the boom, that doom, but the boom, that doom, but the boom, that doom, but the boom, that doom, but the boom, that doom, but the boom, that doom, but the boom, that doom, but the boom, that doom, but the boom, that doom, but the boom, that doom, but the boom,

So forget your hesitation, take it as an invitation. Nuggets for a great confusion, nuggets for a great illusion. Clouds, love, stars, colors.

A song written and originally performed by Neil Young, but then recorded by three legendary women for their second collaborative album called Trio. Dolly Parton, Emmylou Harris, Linda Ronstadt, After the Gold Rush, on A Blast from the Past. Their second album called Trio, Trio 2, not subtitled Electric Boogaloo, came out in 1999, was a hit, very well received, and sold pretty well. It went gold. And they did a few performances together as part of that as well. I'm Jason Wild. This is A Blast from the Past. We're rushed. Well, I'm rushed. Putting a show together, throwing a show together, if you will. And songs and artists that have rush or hurry or trying. I'm trying to get this show together, so we'll have the old college try coming up after we hear one more Rush-related song, a top 10 hit from 1968, the original version of Angel of the Morning, which someone my age, for me, Juice Newton was the first version of that song I heard, but it was originally done by an artist named Marilee Rush, and this is her original version, Angel of the Morning, A Blast from the Past.

legendary Barry Manilow from the album almost of the same name. The album is called Trying to Get the Feeling. This was Trying to Get the Feeling Again, a top 10 hit from 1975 on A Blast from the Past. Incidentally, that is the same album that includes the number one hit, I Write the Songs. I'm Jason Wild. This is A Blast from the Past. The theme? Well, rushing, hurrying, throwing things together because you don't have enough time to get something done. Is it inspired by real life? Is it inspired by me putting this show together? Perhaps. I'm trying. And that's where we are. We're in some trying songs now. And right now, two songs with the same title that both hit number one 3 years apart. George Michael's big hit from the album Faith. After we hear this tune that hit number one in 1990 by a freestyle rap artist named Timmy T. This was his only hit, and it's a ballad, so not freestyle rap. Timmy T from 1990, One More Try, Blast from the

0: know I love you. I just want you to know our love I'll always treasure. So please, just don't let me go.
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0: One of several number ones from his album Faith, the late great George Michael, One More Try, A Blast from the Past. I'm Jason Wild, rushing and trying. And when you are trying to put something together quickly and when you're hurried, sometimes you feel hopeless. We will have songs related to hope on the way. We will also have a song with hurry in the title, but right after the break, a live track that hit number 5 in 1981 for Bob Seger. From his album 9 Tonight, his cover of Trying to Live My Life Without You. It's next on A Blast from the Past.
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4: 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All the things that make life worth living for.
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guys feel funky tonight? 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Oh, yeah. It's an old Memphis song. Old Memphis song.

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4: It's not just his name, it's also his lifestyle.
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greasing our way into hour number two of this episode of A Blast from the Past. The late, great Olivia Newton-John, top three hit from 1978, and Grease, Hopelessly Devoted to You. I'm Jason Wild. I'm a little bit hopeless that everything is coming together the way I'd like it to for this show because I'm hurried. I'm rushing to do it. And right now, several songs related to hope, or hopelessness, if you will. And up next, we will hear a tune from Huey Lewis and the News, barely hit the top 40 in 1982 from their album Picture This, Hope You Love Me Like You Say You Do. But right now, another Hopelessly song. We go from Hopelessly Devoted to You to Hopelessly in Love. Well, I guess it's the same thing. Journey from their live album Captured. The party's over. Hopelessly in Love. A Blast from the Past.

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1: You know, there's going to be sex, drugs, rock and roll, chips, dips, chains, whips. 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No. Just a couple of hundred maniacs acting like complete animals.
0: Here's another blast from the past.

0: A criminally underrated artist, Marshall Crenshaw. If you're familiar with him, you are very lucky. If you're not familiar with him, you should look up his music. He had a top 40 hit in 1982 called Someday, Someway. It gets played sometimes on classic hits stations, but a fantastic musician from Detroit. That song originally recorded by Buddy Holly, which makes sense. Marshall Crenshaw played Buddy Holly in the movie La Bamba in 1987, and that is Marshall's recording of Crying, Waiting, Hoping on A Blast from the Past. I'm Jason Wild. I'm hoping this show continues to come together as I've been rushed all week and scrambling to get it done. And on the way next, more Rush songs, including a tune from 1988, a fantastic guitarist and an underrated artist in his own right, Joe Satriani. From the Say Anything soundtrack, One Big Rush is next on A Blast from the Past.
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2: It's probably illegal, potentially dangerous, and definitely crazy.
0: Here's another blast from the past.

That song is 23 years old. You're welcome. Coldplay from 2003, Clocks on a Blast from the Past. Now, you may be wondering, Jason, how does that fit the Rush theme, the hurried theme? Well, Clocks could. You're under the gun. You're under a time constraint, which fits very well here, but that's not really it. The name of the album that that tune is from is called A Rush of Blood to the Head. I am Jason Wilde. This is A Blast from the Past. We're rushing, we're hurrying, we're trying to get everything put together in time. And on the way next, we are going to hear an incredibly talented artist with an incredible voice who never really got recognition here in the United States. Not like she did in other parts of the world, but she's fantastic. We will hear her version, the original version, that she also wrote, The Power of Love. We will hear it, even though it only charted at number 57 in 1985. But we'll hear Jennifer Rush's version of The Power of Love right after we hear this artist named Stephanie Mills, a song that barely hit the Hot 100 in 1987. You're Putting a Rush on Me. Stephanie Mills, A Blast from the Past.

from their 1982 album Signals, top 25 hit Rush and New World Man on A Blast from the Past. Rush currently touring. They'll be touring well into next year. And of course, they're without their drummer Neil Peart, who passed away. And the drummer they have, name is Annika Nillis, and she has gotten rave reviews. My name is Jason Wild. This is A Blast from the Past, rushing through this episode about rushing through things and trying and hoping things work out. On the way, we will get back into some trying songs, including trying again, being positive. If something doesn't work out, try again. We'll have some of those. But right now, a top 10 hit from 1988 from the peppy Jane Wiedlin. When the Go-Go's broke up, she had some moderate success as a solo artist. Again, from 1988, Jane Wiedlin, Rush Hour, A Blast from the Past.

0: It's not just his name, it's also his lifestyle.
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0: from their 1991 album Innuendo, Queen, and an album cut called Don't Try So Hard on A Blast from the Past. I'm Jason Wild. 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This episode, Rushing, Hurrying, and Trying. And the song from Queen, Don't Try So Hard, is basically, well, maybe you're putting too much effort in. Maybe you're overthinking things, which is something I'm guilty of. But we're going to end with two songs with the same title by very different artists and have a positive message to them. We'll hear an R&B group from Champaign, Illinois. That's how they name themselves, Champaign, their top 25 hit from 1983 called Try Again. And we'll hear my long-lost cousin Kim Wilde to end the program. Her song called Try Again from her 1992 album Love Is. Want to remind you that Todd will be back in the hosting chair next week. Make sure to tune in to find out what he has in store for us. Once again, my name is Jason Wilde. Thank you so much for joining me for this episode of A Blast from the Past.
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Well, hello, everyone, and welcome to MFZ. I am Rob Charles. Getting us started, Brad Mercer and The Profile, a song called No Matter What. We've got an interview with T. Graham Brown coming up here in just a little bit. You do not want to go away. But before then, we've got some great indie music we're going to get to. Uncle Rhino's got a full band version of his song called Wish a Bitch Woods. It is brand new, and it is right here on MFZ.

My Girl for you right there, Miss Bambi Lee, brand new music. And before that, also new music, Rolling Home, that is Andrew Ferris. We've got time for a couple more songs before we get to that interview with Mr. T. Graham Brown. Here's one for you. It is Patrick Spencer, Barbecue Party.

0: everybody. We are back on the Uncle's Show. I am Uncle Rob in Little Rock as normal, and Uncle Rhino is on the road still. Seems like he is never home anymore, but he's doing it for the tribe. We've got ourselves a guest today, Rhino. You excited about this one?
1: Man, I was born excited. This man is a legend. He's made so many ways for so many who came behind him, and we're guys like him, we're standing on his shoulders, you know.
0: When I told you we had him coming on, you're like, yes. You were like, I've always looked up to him. I want to get him on here. Let's just talk about it. It's Mr. T. Graham Brown. How's it going, sir?
2: Everything's beautiful, man. Good to talk to y'all.
0: Good to talk to you. Do you go by T? Do you go by Tony? What do you go by?
2: T. Graham, Tony, his T-ness, whatever you want.
0: That's right. We did call you his T-ness back in the day, back in like the mid-80s. For the folks, which if they're living under a rock, they may not know who you are. Tell the folks that don't know who you are. Tell us a little bit about yourself, T.
2: Oh, man, I moved up to Nashville from Athens, Georgia in 82, so I've been here a long time and started out singing demos and then signed with Capitol Records in 84, I think, and they put out I Tell It Like It Used to Be in 85, I believe, and that got me going, man. You know, I never was the biggest star in the world, but I had a pretty good run at radio.
0: Oh, no, You're a big star, man. You're making number one hits. You're getting constant top tens, top fives. Darlene hit number one. You're a big star, man. Be modest, though. That's cool. Be humble. Be modest. So how did that all come about, man? It's like you're in Georgia, and you obviously knew you could sing. You just decided, hey, you know, I'm going to go to Nashville, give it a shot. Or how did that work?
2: Oh, I played in the clubs for 9 years before. We moved to Nashville. We were living on the farm. Both sides of my family are farmers, and Sheila and I were living on the farm, and she came home one day and said, we're going to Nashville. And I was really scared, actually. I didn't know anybody in Nashville. I didn't know what it was going to be like, but we loaded up the old 59 Ford wagon and headed to Nashville. And then I started singing demos, like a lot of people, and my voice got passed around Music Row on those demo tapes. And the folks at Capitol Records signed me, and I was doing a lot of jingles back then, a lot of commercials. And they threw me out on the road with Kenny Rogers. I mean, right off the bat, I went from like the Bluebird Cafe in Nashville, a little bitty place, to working with Kenny Rogers, you know,
0: there's
2: 20,000 seaters. No, Kenny Rogers was the biggest thing on the planet back then. And so I did about 300 shows with him, but I've been all over the place, man. I've been everywhere the grass grows green. And luckily I had a good enough run at radio that it's allowed me to work all these years. And I still got a band and a bus and all that hillbilly stuff, and they made me a member of the Grand Ole Opry, which was the biggest thing that ever happened to Sheila and me. And
0: big time honor right there. Absolutely.
2: Yeah, the biggest, I think. That and the Country Music Hall of Fame. The Opry's, everybody wants to walk out on that stage. You know, I've done it about 500 times now, and headed out there tonight. It's going to be a lot of fun. It's always a blast, man. It's just hard to describe how cool the Opry is.
0: And he said he was never a big star. You're a big star, my man.
2: I'm hanging in there, man. I'm 71 years old, and I ain't ready to quit yet.
0: Don't ever fool yourself, man. You were just as hot as anybody in that period, man. Like I said, we played your records. It was still when it was on 45. We'd play the heck out of that vinyl until we had to get new copies because it wore out.
1: T. Graham, we were talking about you the other day, and I'm pretty sure you used to having burning ears, but Tom Worth and I were talking about you, and we were talking about how there's just certain people, and their talent is timeless, and you're one of those. And you and I crisscrossed. We never got to work together, but I think you and Tom Worth got to know each other really well, and he's always been very close to me, and You know, it's the light recognizes light, and people like yourself, and that's, you're beautiful. For the humility is so beautiful, but you are iconic. You've touched stars, people that didn't even know were out there.
2: Well, I forgot,
0: you had a big hit with Tanya Tucker back, Don't Go Out, I think was the name of that song.
2: That was probably 1990, 91, something like that. And Tanya, you know, Tanya was on Capitol Records too. And so I've been knowing her since the mid 80s, and she's like a sister to me. We stay in close contact. And
0: your music is always going to stay alive, man. I wish I could have heard that way again. I mean, I've named almost your whole catalog. I mean, you've had some big old hits. I'm not gonna lie. I was a big T. Graham fan back in the day. We're just proud to have you here, man. Are you still recording now?
2: I got a project out right now that's called From Memphis to Muscle Shoals. I went down to Fame Recording Studio in Muscle Shoals and cut 14 1960s soul songs, and that were either originally cut in Memphis or originally cut in Muscle Shoals. And you know, I got that thing home, and I was talking to Dwight Yoakam. We keep up with each other, and he asked me what I've been up to, and I told him I cut these soul songs, and he said, "Man, did you cut a song called I'm Your Puppet?" And I said, "Well, matter of fact, I did." And he said, "Can I sing on it?" And I said, "Heck yeah, you can sing on it." So I sent the tracks out to Hollywood, and he did a duet and went back and sang harmony on everything. He's a perfectionist. And he sent it back to him, and it sounded so good. This record wasn't going to have any duets on it. But when I got the Dwight's track back, I thought, man, I'm going to call Tanya. And then I called Winona and Delbert McClinton and Sammy Hagar's on it. Sam Moore, the late, great Sam Moore from Sam and Dave is on it. Eddie Floyd, I don't know, a lot of people don't know who Eddie Floyd wrote the song Knock on Wood, and he had a hit on Knock on Wood. So I was able to get Eddie to sing a duet. Little Anthony from Little Anthony and the Imperials is on it. It turned into 11 duets. And like I said, man, I'm 71 years old, and it was so cool when it came out. It debuted at number one on the blues album chart, so that made me feel real good.
0: Absolutely.
2: And right now, right this minute, I'm working on a gospel album for the Gaither Company. We're about halfway finished with it, and I can't wait to get it. And then I'm going to do what I call just a regular T. Graham Brown record. I hadn't done a T. Graham Brown record in a long time, like 20 years or something. So I'm going to...
1: We need another one, son. Come on.
2: Yeah, I'm definitely going to do that.
0: Didn't you have an album called The Last Resort?
2: No, but there was a song called The Last Resort. That's what I was thinking. I don't know how far up the charts it got. I think it was the top five. It was off the album called Brilliant Conversationalist.
0: That's it. Brilliant Conversationalist. Man, again, that's another big hit that you had.
2: Yeah, that was a good record, too. And then... we did the Tell It Like It Used To Be album. And so Tell It Like It Used To Be was a great record. And then we did Hell and High Water, which was a number one. And we did Don't Go to Strangers. That was a number one. And then I did I Wish That I Could Hurt That Way Again. That was a good record for us. And then I did the Brilliant Conversations record. Then I did one called Come As You Were. An album called Come As You Were, and so they put out Come As You Were, and it was a pretty good hit too. And then they put out Darlene, it was a number one, and then I did one with Barry Beck. Darlene, it was a number one, and then I did one with Barry Beckett, the Swampers down there.

0: favorite song because it's helped so many people. God has used that song unbelievably, man. Unbelievable. Somebody put it on YouTube. It's had about 10 million views, and it's mainly from addicts, alcoholics, and their families, word of mouth, passing it around, you know. So,
1: You did an inspiration on that, man. That, I mean, you moved a lot of people.
0: Well, that was a good one. And then we put out one called The Next Right Thing, and it didn't really have any hits on it, but it was, critically acclaimed record. It was one of the very best I've ever done. And then I did one, a gospel album called Forever Changed, and that was in 14, I think, and it got a Grammy nomination. So we're still at it, man. I just trying to stay relevant.
1: You're relevant. Whether you want to think so or not, you are definitely relevant, man. You did a couple weeks ago. We had Deborah Allen on our show. You did a Sunday gospel matinee with her at the Franklin Theater a couple weeks ago. Tell us a little bit about that.
0: Well, Deborah's an old friend of mine, and I went down there. She's going to do a series of those gospel shows, and I was her first guest, and went down there and sang, 45 minutes or so. Had a lot of fun. Chris Golden, who is William Lee Golden's son, was there. And so we're doing that. And this week is CMA Fest week, and I'm doing the Opry tonight, and then I'm going to go to the Bluebird Cafe. They're having their 46th anniversary tomorrow night. I'm doing that. And then Jimmy Fortune and I are going to sign autographs in the Gaither booth at the Convention Center on Friday, and then we're going to go to the Gospel Music Hall of Fame and do a show, and then I load up the bus and we head out to a festival on Saturday. So it's been a busy week.
1: For folks that don't know, Jimmy Fortune is from the Statler Brothers, right?
0: Oh, yeah. Well, he was with the Statler Brothers almost 25 years, and he's out doing his Jimmy Fortune thing. He's really popular. He's a great guy, one of the greatest singers ever, and, has written some big hits. So,
1: let me ask you a question. CMA Fest, I've never been to CMA Fest. I went to Fanfare back in 85. Is it still the same where you all the artists kind of gather, you've got your booth set up?
0: No, it's not.
1: It's not like that anymore?
0: No, it's big time. It's just turned into this huge thing. They have shows at the Tennessee Titan Stadium. That's big. They have shows down on the riverfront. That's big. They have shows at the convention center. There's a lot goes on. There's a huge convention center here in Nashville, and they have different stages set up for that. And
1: I liked it the way it was, man. It was like, it was at the Tennessee State Fairgrounds. Every artist has got a booth. You walk up, you meet T. Graham Brown. You go a little further, you meet Randy Travis. It was like a one-stop shop. I mean, I met so many people in 1985, it wasn't even funny. Bo Duke, Alabama, Johnny Lee, everybody was there. And they needed to kind of keep that format. That's where everybody...
0: That's where it used to be. The Country Music Association has grown this thing. It's just humongous. It's unbelievable. There's Nashville's packed with people. Lower Broadway is another place that's exploded. A bunch of stars have bars down there, and dang, it's crazy down there. It's like Las Vegas or something. So it Nashville's just exploded. It's crazy.
2: I just came up probably about 3 months ago, and I had stepped away from everything for about 15 years, and then I came back in 23, and I went to the Row. I had some meetings down there when I first came back, and I was shocked at the skyscrapers now that are built all the way up on from DeMond, coming up that DeMond Brien exit. I mean, there's a freaking skyscraper all the way up to right there where that exit was off of 40. And then everything that's grown up on the Row, I was blown away on 16th and 17th, what had happened. And
0: well, Music Row is not really Music Row anymore.
2: It's all.
0: A lot of places have moved, different headquarters. And Yeah, it's nuts. It's not. Hey, I moved here 44 years ago when Music Row was still Music Row. And it's just not.

0: like that anymore.
1: Tom had a funny thing on Vince. He said they went to go get breakfast or something, and Vince Gill was like, "When the heck did they put that there? You know, I live here, and when did they build that? You know." So I was lost. If it wasn't for knowing where Grand was and those side streets, I would have been lost on me. I didn't recognize anything.
0: Well, they're still building, man. I don't know if it'll stop anytime soon. It's just really, really big time. Nashville's just a popular place all over the United States. You know, it's just one of those cities that has kind of taken on a cool vibe, and everybody wants to come here.
1: I love the people. I love the artists. I love, you know, when I broke out before I got my deals, I mean, I was listening to you on my drive into town. You was your, you know, guys like you, guys like Deborah, you know, your voices inspired us to come in. Not that we didn't want to be the next, at least speaking for myself, I just wanted to be worthy of standing beside the guys that I respected so much, you know, and I ended up going on and doing the writing and all that stuff with people I never dreamed I would meet, much less be a regular co-writer with. And that's the magic of that city. And you were one of the people, you were one of the pieces, key important pieces that made that town magical. I mean, you rank right there with Cash and the rest of them.
0: Well, you know, Paul Overstreet just got in the Country Music Hall of Fame. I was talking to him a while ago, actually. He's a real good friend of mine. And I'm going to get him to be... there's so many great songwriters, you know. I got to admit now, I don't really know what's going on today, you know, in country music. I don't have anything against it. I just don't listen to it. You know, I have a show on Sirius XM. I've been doing about 8 years, and I listen to Sirius a lot. Man, you know what? My favorite thing to listen to really is classic rock.
2: Classic rock is where it's at, my man.
1: Hey, you turn on Kansas and you got me, buddy. Give me some Blue Oyster Cult.
2: I like classic rock and classic country both. I mean, to me, that is the two best genres. I love the 80s as well, but oh no. He just mentioned Kansas. My bucket list, I got Kansas.
0: Dust in the wind, baby. Blue Oyster
2: Carry on,
0: Cult,
2: Wayward no Son, Point of No Return. I mean, Play the Game Tonight. I told him in our last interview, I'm fixing to knock the bucket list over this week. I've got Kansas and 38 Special in the same show. I'm like, I'm looking forward to seeing that on Friday.
0: Yeah, heck yeah. I would be too.
2: Well, I'd like to see T. Graham Brown too. I mean, I'd love to be able to get up there and watch you do some Wine in the Water and Don't Go to Strangers. You were in a movie, man.
0: I've been in a few movies. You know, you were talking about Heartbreak Hotel. Yeah, that's been 30 years ago or so. I had a little bit. I'm in a movie now that hasn't been released yet. I get a lot of scripts sent to me to read for parts. So I do, hey, man, I ain't no great actor. I'm just doing it for the fun of it. Yeah. Here's the good thing. Sheila and I, we've been doing this so long, and we're at a place in our lives where we don't have to do nothing we don't want to do. If an offer for a show comes in and we want to do it, we do it. If not, we pass on it. It's such a good feeling to be able to do what you want to do and not have anybody telling you what to do. It's a great feeling.
2: What station on Sirius XM are you on?
0: Prime Country. It's channel 58. Prime Country, that channel plays country music from the year 1980 through 2000. It's a 20-year period. My show is called Live Wire, and I only play live cuts from artists' live albums, so it's like going from concert to concert. And I have a guest. I do one a month. They air it 10 times during the month. Then it goes on their own demand out, and people can listen to it whenever they want to.
2: I got the app. I need to go check it out. I didn't even know you were on there.
0: Yeah, just type in T. Graham Brown on the search
2: bar. Do you record that at the house, or do you got to go to a studio, or how do they do that?
0: I usually go downtown. Sirius XM just opened up a new studio right across the street from the Ryman.
2: Nice.
0: And it's great. It's a great studio. So I do it there. I mean, I have the capability of doing it here. For instance, when it was COVID, I did them all here. But it's fun to go down to the Sirius XM studio. And I'm hoping I can get Paul on this next month show, get Overstreet to come down there and bring his guitar and sing a few.
1: You are the sixth person I have literally talked to in 3 weeks who just was on the phone with Paul Overstreet. And I'm like, call me, Paul. We need to do the same thing. We need to connect with him too. So
2: yeah, we need to get him on our show. I've been trying to hook him up too, and he said we could do it. And then I sent him an email back, and I haven't heard anything else back from it.
1: No worries, no worries. It's scheduling and with everything going on.
0: Yeah, he's down at, you know, Reba McIntyre built a studio called Starstruck years ago. And Paul's down there working with a girl from Texas today.
1: Okay.
2: That seems like a pretty sweet gig at Sirius, though. That would be, I told Rhino, I said, maybe we can build this show that we're doing now big enough to where one day we could get us on Sirius XM.
0: Well, that's a cool bunch of folks. They just let me do, they leave me alone. They let me, you know, I pick all the music. I choose all the guests.
2: You're T. Graham Brown, bro. They're not going to give you any trouble. I mean, you're like if Elvis. I mean, Elvis, here's his show. Do what you want to do. T. Graham, do your thing.
0: Yeah, well, like I said, we've been doing it 8 years, so they must like it. They wouldn't let me. They wouldn't keep me around if it wasn't successful for them.
2: You've definitely got something good going on. So you say you're fixing to head to the Opry. Is it part of CMA Fest or?
0: No, I do the Opry a lot. Let me look right here, man. I was looking at this a second ago. All right, tonight is Stephen Curtis Chapman, you know, big Christian act. Mandy Barnett, Charlie McCoy, Rhonda Vincent, and then there's some new acts that I'm not familiar with. Flatline Cavalry, y'all might have heard of them. Yep. Lacey K. Booth and Laney Gardner. So I always go, you know what's fun, man, is when there's a new act at the Opry, I always track them down, get to their dressing room, tell them hello, tell them welcome to the Opry and all that. So I get to know a lot of people. I mean,
2: you're a good ambassador, man.
0: I try.
2: Well, I mean, at the same time, I never played
1: the Opry.
2: You've been around the business so long, man. You could give these folks, these young acts that you meet, you can give them some little pointers. And I'm sure most of them are scared out of their wits. They're nervous as all get out. And I could see T. Graham is like, nah, this ain't no big deal, dude. It's all good.
0: Well, I always try to encourage them, you know. I pat them on the back. You know, hey, I was a new act at one time. So I appreciate that, you know, and I it makes me feel good to give people confidence and, you know, just tell them, hey, I'm proud of you and all that.
2: And I can guarantee you they appreciate your wisdom and your guidance and your assurance as well. I mean, again, Rhino said it. I said it. You're a legend, bud. You are absolutely a legend. I literally can't believe we actually got you on the show today.
0: Hey, you know what? Let me tell you something. One of the very, very coolest thing I'm talking about, one of the very coolest things is there were a group of us that came out the same year. Our first albums came out the same year. It was Yoakam, Steve Earle, Keith Whitley, Randy Travis, Marty Stewart, and me. And that was in 1985, 86, something like that. And the coolest thing is we all love each other, and we've all stayed in touch with each other, and we all pull for each other. And if anybody needs the other one to help them out, we just call them up, you know. So it's,
2: and all of y'all have reached the top echelon. Y'all have all been been big stars and still are.
0: Well, I mean, that was a good year.
2: Rob,
1: that's the epitome of what Tribe is, what he just demonstrated. That's what I've said. I didn't create it. I've just tried to keep it going from what I saw in Nashville and what I experienced myself. I'm trying to be a good steward for what was given to me. And what he just spoke on, those names, those people, for my generation, for me, it was Leanne Womack. For me, it was Big Kenny. For me, it was Rory Feek and Tom Wirth. He was the pup in the group, you know. And for us, that was our brood coming up. You know, the Billy Yates, you know, Gretchen Wilson.
2: You mentioned Dwight Yoakam. I've always liked Dwight Yoakam. I've never been like a huge fan, but I got to go see him a month or so ago with ZZ Top. And Dwight Yoakam, I'm probably his biggest fan now. My wife doesn't even like country music. My wife went with me. Love there's some Dwight Yoakam. So yeah, I mean, I can see Dwight Yoakam. It changes your thinking of the person when you get to go see them and appreciate what they do and realize that dude's been doing this for 41 years. I mean, he's been doing this a while. And yeah, I mean, you're right on, man. I mean, y'all are a tight-knit group, and instead of like having animosity against the other person, you guys are all lifting each other up. I mean, I know it would probably get easy in that realm, in that circle, to be able to like be maybe jealous of what somebody else is doing. But again, you guys seem to be 100% brothers all the way.
0: We never were jealous of each other, man. We pull for each other.
1: Yep.
0: You know, just the opposite of being jealous of anybody, you know.
2: I got to meet Randy Travis before he was Randy Travis. He had, I don't remember, Moonshine Records or whatever the name of the record company was, but he had a song called On the Other Hand. And I met him at Fanfare in 1985. Walked up to him, and there was a couple people there. There was not a whole lot of people there. Walked up, shook his hand. Very nice, gentle, excellent guy. I was in my second year working in radio, and I told him, I said, you're going to be, of course, he probably already knew that, but I said, you're going to be a big deal one day. Didn't know how right I was going to be, but great guy, man. Randy Travis is real nice.
0: Bless his heart, you know, he's in a wheelchair now, and he can't really talk. I saw him a couple of weeks ago. I get to see him probably five times a year, maybe, and hug his neck, and he's always got a big grin on his face, you know. I'm so glad that he's still around, you know.
2: Yes. I can relate to the wheelchair. I'm in a wheelchair. I've been in a wheelchair 6 years now, and my life has changed totally, but again, with him, he's still the same man. He's still got that same soul, and he's still got that same heart that everybody fell in love with in the mid-to 80s all the way to the 2000s.
0: Plus, he's got a great wife, Mary, that takes great care of him, you know.
2: He seems happy. Every time I see him, he always got a smile on his face, and I know it can't be easy going through the things he's going through, but he's always got a smile on his face.
0: Yeah, he's always been that way.
2: But we could talk for hours.
0: Oh, by the way, let me throw another thing at you, another Paul Overstreet thing at you. He wrote On the Other Hand.
1: Yep. So, with my own publisher, yep, with Don Schlitz.
0: Yep. Bless Don's heart, man. I was in service for him about a month ago. He was a great guy, too. I've been knowing those guys since, golly, 82, 83, something like that.
1: That's where I met you, and it was nothing more than a greeting and a handshake. And I'm thinking we were probably at the ASCAP Awards, and that's where they were. And Pat Halper at the time, Wayne Halper and Pat Halper, Chuck Flood, all those guys, and Schlitz and I had started writing after he signed me, and they were introducing, and they said, "Do you know T. Graham?" Of course, I don't know T. Graham Brown. Do you want to? Yeah, of course, I want to go meet T. Graham Brown. So that was the. I was the tall, skinny kid in the wide brim resist all hat that was all ears and attitude rolling up to meet you. So, and it was a pleasure then, just as it's been an honor to follow your career.
0: Oh, thank you, man. It was so funny you mentioned ZZ Top. You know, Billy Gibbons is a really good friend of mine. One of the good things is I've met everybody, and I got everybody's telephone number. And so if I need somebody to do something, I just call them up.
2: I'm gonna tap into your phone right now through the screen so I can get all those phone numbers. We're going to be having all kinds of people on the show, Rhino.
1: Well, to the point that y'all touched on a minute ago, but it's great for the listeners. You kept touching on about people being jealous and stuff like that. That's not at the real genuine level. Those people that he mentioned before, that was his graduating class, so to speak, that broke out. Light recognizes light, just like what we say all the time on here. And those guys connected with each other because they'd all fought and climbed to get there. And those guys were all grateful. They were just humble and they were grateful. Of course, they had some shoes they had to grow into their new reality, and all people do. But what they experienced, that was a different type of camaraderie. That's what I referenced to just short, quickly, that where my generation coming in right behind them. And for me, there is nothing but rooting and joy and proud. If you see one of your friends get an award or get recognized, you're right there, stand up on your feet cheering for them. Because if one of you win, all of you wins. And so that's what I was saying. That's really the only time you get animosity is usually from the hired agencies or entities. And that's where sometimes I've seen some weird stuff, like when it comes to representation, not from the old school people, but from some of the new crops. They want their guy to win, you know, and the people who are at the top of the heap, they're rooting for each other.
2: I don't want to cut you off, but I don't want you to be late for the Rob Opry. We can sit here and talk all you want, but I'm gonna let you dictate.
0: Hey, God bless you guys, and thanks for having me on the show. God bless all the listeners and viewers, and God bless the United States of America.
2: Amen. Yes. On that, what we normally do at the end of the interview, any song you want us to play by T. Graham Brown, give us a backstory on that song, and we will put it in at the end of this interview.
0: Wine in the Water, baby. That's the one to play. That might help somebody. You know, I went through some crazy times with alcohol and drugs and emerged victorious. God took care of me, let me live. And I think that my and Sheila's personal ministry is to educate people about mental illness and try to save people some trouble on this alcoholism and drug addiction.
1: Yes, sir.
2: T. Graham Brown, you're a good man, and I 100% appreciate you being with us here on the show. And go out there and knock them dead on the Grand Ole Opry tonight, my man.
0: I'll do it, brother. Thank you. God bless you guys.
2: Appreciate you. Here you go. Wine in the Water. T. Graham Brown on the Uncle's Show.
0: Thanks.
2: Thanks, T. Graham.

Great song for you right there by T. Graham Brown, Wine Into Water, one of his big, big hits. Want to thank him for hanging out with us on the interview this hour. Do not go away. We've got the Richard Young from the Kentucky Headhunters. He's coming up next hour. Don't go away. Getting us up to the top of the hour right now, Kate Joe with Playing Bubbles.

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Hour number two, and we are back to the music. I want to thank T. Graham Brown for hanging out with us on that interview this past hour. Thank you, sir. Don't go away. We've got Richard Young of the Kentucky Headhunters coming up here very, very shortly. Bridget Benanti, Benanti, B-E-E-N-A-N-T-I. She's got a brand new song. It is called Half of Me.

Great song for you right there. Middle of Nowhere, Mr. Trey Bryant. And I like that one a lot. Jesse James in front of that song called That Summer. We've got time for one more song before we get to the interview with the Kentucky Headhunters, Bianca and Gabriella. Yeah, they are called Diamond Dixie. This is their brand new one called Bad Habits.

0: everybody. I am Uncle Rob. This is the Uncle Show. We've got another one of our great interviews again today. Uncle Rhino is still on the road, but he is with us. And we've got Richard Young today. He is from a country southern rock band called Kentucky Headhunters. What's up, Richard?
1: Hey, man. It's great to be with y'all, Rob and Rhino. You know, we just got home off of a little safari. We was down in Texas and Oklahoma and getting ready to leave back out. We got an easy weekend. This weekend's just North Carolina. But then we're going to San Antonio and to Miami, Oklahoma next weekend. So that'd be a haul.
0: Y'all go by bus to everywhere?
1: Oh, yeah. Yeah. Yeah, we've got a you know, I wouldn't fly for years. It was just a phobia I had. And I've still got a little of it, but, you know, we were speaking about my son, John Fred Young, who's the drummer for Blackstone Cherry. And, I've worked with them, you know, got them started and produced their first two albums and got them over in Europe and they exploded. But John Fred, they got to going over there. Of course, you know, they're huge over there, man. I mean, you know, they play headline download festival and all that crazy stuff. And, 60,000 or 80,000 people there, and he kept John Fred. They'd come home, he and Chris and the boys. They'd say, "Dad, you got to get over this airplane thing. Y'all got a whole nother life over there." And said, "You don't understand." Said, "We got people out there with gray hair in our audience with headhunter shirts on." He said, "So you know how sometimes guys, you'll go, somebody just torments you to death about something. You'll finally give in and say, 'Well, all right,' thinking they'll forget about it." Well, anyway, about a week later, John Fred, and I told him I'd go to the UK, and because I always wanted to go to England and London and Glasgow, Scotland, all those places. But he called up and said, "Dad, you're going to love this. You ain't going to believe it. We got you on a show in Sweden.
2: Come
1: and
2: on.
1: It's called Sweden Rocks, and it's the biggest festival over in that whole part of the world, and a rock festival." And he said, "Y'all going to be one of the opening acts for Queen." And I'm like, "Oh, come on, man." I said, "Wait a minute. I never said anything about going to Sweden or anything." But he wasn't joking. It was us and Hailstorm. And Vanilla Fudge was there with us. That's the best part. Boy, that was great, man. Hanging out, getting out to hang out with those guys.
2: Yes, sir.
1: But anyway, we played about 6 o'clock in the afternoon. There's already 30,000 or 40,000 people there. So we kind of, by going and doing that one date, we kind of hit all the Nordic countries and Benelux, the whole nine yards. And we went over extremely well. So they've been trying to get us back over there. We'll see how it goes. But anyway, before I could get home, we landed in Denmark. And he said, called me and said, "Dad, listen, we're headlining this big rock festival over in England outside London. We want y'all to be one of our opening acts." And I said, "Well, I ain't even got home yet, and they want me to get on a plane again." But I said, "Well, if we're going to do it, let's do it right. Let's go over and let's play the gig with Blackstone Cherry, and then let's do, like, you know, six or seven. We actually did seven more dates, famous old rock clubs that we were familiar with. And, so we did that, and it was a little different for us. We're a little spoiled. We're used to having a big tour bus and all the fancier things. And when we got over there, we had to ride in one of those Mercedes Sprinter vans and pull a trailer. Yeah. Mm-hmm. And it was funny because when we opened for Blackstone Cherry, we got there, and they had three tour buses and a trailer truck. So everything reversed, you know. Mm-hmm. Then what? Dear old dad, them crawled out of the thing. But anyway, that's you know, you're always, if you have children, you always want them to do better than you do.
2: Yes, sir.
1: And so I'm very proud of what they've done. You know, they do well in America. It's just, you know, there's no radio market much for modern southern rock bands these days.
2: Well, it's all changing now, and I'm telling, I'm gonna act like Miss Cleo and lay some future on it, because the juice ain't worth the squeeze anymore. People are just so tired of the the hyped up and orchestrated and artificial, and with the stuff that y'all are doing, especially the boys and y'all too, the stuff that is just people to people, the real stuff that y'all made at the house, you know, and go out there and rock it out, and the people learning the words to it, the crowds are gravitating more towards the stuff that they feel like they have a hand in building, versus back in the old days, you had Anderson Merchandisers, Clear Channel, and they told everybody what your choices were and what you were going to have to like. And now that's gone, and which is really kind of cool. It's a readjustment and realignment, but it's really cool, and that's why Europe is so important. For me, if I had my way and my say, I would say get the headhunters over there, because you guys would go they would go crazy. The more you do over there, it would be like setting fire to the cane field.
1: I know.
2: Bringing the big daddies in. And I'm telling you, I turned down just because I had just come out of retirement, so I didn't have the merch together. And then the second time, it was funny. It was a British man, beautiful, incredible British promoter. And he calls me and he goes, "What do you know about Lithuania?" And I said, and I could, because you understand this, with our accent, we get away with a lot of stuff. So the man, and they don't think anybody in America knows anything about any place or anything because of our accent. And he said, "What do you know about Lithuania?" And I said, "Well, not a whole hell of a lot, but I love them batteries."
1: What?
2: I love them batteries. Yeah, see, I thought that was funny, them batteries. And That was it. I just threw it out and let it sit there for a minute. And the old boy was like, "Okay, we have an American on the phone," kind of deal. And I was like, yeah. I'm gonna milk this baby. Yeah, I love that y'all went over there, and I love that the boys are killing it over there. You guys, y'all's kids are a reflection of y'all, and I will tell you, when Abel Kane toured with Blackstone Cherry and opened, when we opened, I don't remember who went on. I think we went on first on that one, but they were out in, I think we played Clarksville up there by Fort Campbell, Kentucky, the big River Festival. And y'all's young, those young men are beautiful. They're just such good guys on camera, off camera, and they are a testament to the kings that they came from. So
1: I appreciate it. They've been hanging around us since they've been the 6 or 7, you know, 6 years old, really, Chris and John Furrier. And, of course, Ben, when I got him a record deal, Ben Wells, the other little guitar player, the blonde-headed one, he was 17. His daddy had to sign for him to sign a record deal.
2: That's the way it works, yep.
1: Yeah. Now, we actually, Rhino, we actually went, you know, we went over that 1 year and just had such a great time that we went back to the UK twice more and played 8 straight shows both times. Mm-hmm. But the last one was really... You could really tell it was kicking in high gear. You know, the rooms like Shepherd's Bush, Empire, we were playing places like that. Nice. And, but it was great because we went over there with, Dan Baird and his band, Homemade Sin.
2: Mm-hmm.
1: And, golly, what is the boys? They're great. Like a cowboy rock act. They was out by the time we came out. And I swear to God, they kicked my butt if I can't think of that.
2: He'll come.
1: Mason and the Scorchers.
2: Oh, yeah.
1: All three of us on the same bill. And man, that was just a wonderful, wonderful lineup. And, you know, Dan and them furnished all equipment on that tour. They wouldn't let us bring anything. And of course, we would swap out. Some nights we were the headliner. Some nights Jason and them were.
2: Mm-hmm.
1: And some nights Dan and the Homemade Sin band were. Depending on what popularity you had in a certain area. And of course, Dan had been going over there for years, so... people really knew him, but I laughed because I never, you know, we took two of our road guys with us to help with equipment, but they wouldn't let them touch their equipment. Dan set up his amp for me. He said, "Just get back and let me do it now. Let me do it." And but they just, you know, they're just good guys, man, all every one of them. And man, that Jason Ringwald is a trip. You know, he showed up the first day. And he had on an old trench coat and a hat pulled down, and had a paper sack in his hand, and it had harmonicas in it. And he walked up, and I said, "Oh man, I wonder who that guy is." You know, I said, "He just come in off the street." Well, he had ridden the train from somewhere and showed up to play. And man, he came out there on stage like Jerry Lee Lewis, ball of fire. You know, she transformed into this wild man. And I just love him, man. All those guys were so nice. We had such a great time. But then the old Mr. C came visiting COVID. And that we haven't been back since. But I tell you what it did do is it was about the time, and I don't know if you felt the same way, but we always done pretty well on record sales. And when they started that streaming, I thought, man, we're dead ducks. Because I said, they're not going to stream our music. Well, what I realized happened was, remember when we were young and we had the LPs of Led Zeppelin 1 and 2?
2: Yes.
1: And then when CDs came out, we had to buy them again. Remember that? And they were cassettes or whatever.
2: Yes, sir.
1: Well, the same thing, I think, is happening. Was what you were saying, going back to what you said a while ago about people are gravitating more to real these days. And I think that the people that are doing that are either just discovering the bands that are considered to be that, or they got to go get the record because they've been listening to us for 30 years or 40.
2: Yes, sir.
1: And this is actually 55 years in December that Fred and Greg and I played together. Of course, we played with our cousin, Anthony Kenny, who eventually came and played in the Headhunters. But we started out in 1968, and my grandmother, as I said earlier, had bought an extra 100 acres and added on to our farm. Had this quaint old clapboard farmhouse on it down on Beaver Creek, what runs through our farm. And so people started wanting to rent it, you know, from her, and she didn't want to fool with that. So we had just started playing, so she got the wild idea to let her two grandsons,

0: like that. Daddy would, he would go in and take them down. Our Corinthian columns. He's got the gates to President Polk's house down there leaning up against the barn. They never put them up. That's been 50, 60 years ago. Just, you know, all things. A lot of people, you know, there was a period of time people lost appreciation for historical homes and things like that. And they wanted to just tear them down. And Daddy was there right in the midst of all that, and had an old two-ton Dodge truck. And all the boys that worked on the farm would go with him. And they'd come in for a big load to cut stone or, you know, tons of stuff like that all the time. And I've got the original Baptist church on Broadway in Nashville. They was tearing it down. And over the door, the double doors, it had a stained glass, a great big one, two door. And Daddy brought that home, and it's in the wall, the upstairs bathroom. And when you turn the light on, that just shines in there so pretty, you know. Sometimes, all that stuff. But our dad furnished all of our homes with antiques because he didn't get married till he was 30, and was a school teacher of his other years, and lived at home. And you know, he invested his money in old antique furniture. I know that there's a place in Nashville, below Nashville, called Belle Meade.
1: Now, oh, I know it well.
0: Yeah. Meade Mansion out in Columbia, Tennessee. No, that's not the one. It's another. But anyway, they were getting ready to tear Belle Meade down. And Daddy got word of it. I think they stopped them doing it historically, but Daddy went down there, and they had that. If you look at the book of Belle Meade, it's got a room called a parlor room that had this red parlor furniture in it. And Daddy got there and bought it, brought it home, and it's been in our front room of our house ever since I can remember, a little boy. And, of course, they've called a million times and wanted to buy it back, you know. And Daddy would go, hell no, you was fixing to throw it in the sinkhole if I hadn't have been there, you know, or something. So, but we've got a lot of history. And I guess I should say that our family, and our mother and father, rubbed off on us a lot. You know, they both Daddy played the wildest piano you've ever seen. I don't know how to describe it. I never saw anybody play the way he played. It was a different style. And we grew up listening to, you know, Moonlight Bay, and him and Mama would say Silver, all those old songs. And we would hear that at home. And then Mama played good boogie-woogie piano. She loved blues. And when we started recording with Johnny Johnson, Chuck Berry's pianist, you know, we did two albums with Johnny, which we are very proud of. Thank you, Keith Richards of the Rolling Stones, for helping us get that gig and introducing Johnny to us. And but you know, we would hear that at home, and then Daddy would be watching. They'd watch movies like Oklahoma. You know, those kind of movies. That's the kind of stuff our parents like. And then we had to watch, we were forced to watch Lawrence Welk.
1: Of course you were. I
0: got a funny story about that. But anyway, then we'd go out and help into the bike Apaches. And see, back then, all the families, they didn't have all this heavy machinery and people from overseas helping in the crops. Everybody, so what they'd do, there was African-American families and white families, and they all owned a farm, a little farm around. And when it came time to cut the biker or set the biker, they'd jump on one farm like a bunch of locals. They'd get that one, then they'd go to another. So we'd be out in the field there. We got the junk job, jumping sticks. They wouldn't let us have a knife and a spike. They'd afraid we'd kill ourselves.
1: Yes, and, probably would have. Yep.
0: Probably would have, you know. And, matter of fact, right here in my room, my office right here, I've got one of the original biker knives. But, you know, man, that was so cool because you had all kinds of people there singing. They sung back then, you know, when they worked. They kind of took away the misery of the heat. Mm-hmm. And you'd hear some guy trying to sing like Johnny Cash or Jerry Lee Lewis or the Beatles. And then there was this great African black spiritual songs that the black folks would sing. And man, of course, you

0: You know what sounded the best going up down that creek bottom? Oh God! But we would take all that in, and then we had two milk barns, and one was right across from practice house, and the family that milked there, they looked like country music. So against our will, we would hear Lefty for Sale, Hank Williams, and all that stuff. And you at the time, I mean, if somebody told us in the 70s that we were going to put a Southern rock album out in a country music label, and it would change our lives, we'd laugh them out of the room, because it wouldn't have worked back then. It's just that timing was just, it was just, it was like you had Steve Earle, Dwight Yoakam, K.D. Lang, Lyle Lovett, and everything was going on. Hank Williams Jr. was even trying to play and did dang good at it, playing John Lee Hooker songs, on dobro and stuff, and then
1: To
0: came
1: what
0: the Georgia Satellites came along.
1: you're saying, and I've said this several times, a lot of people thought I was crazy and didn't think about it, but for me, Georgia Satellites and Kentucky Headhunters did the setup for Garth to be able to come in and do what Garth did.
0: Well,
1: If y'all hadn't come in and busted open the mindset, because for me, country music was saved by Randy Travis and Keith Whitley, and I would say probably Dwight Yoakam. It was saved in the conventional sense, the traditional sense.
0: yes,
1: And
0: sir.
1: then what y'all did when y'all came in, and y'all are still pure magic. And watching y'all and Fred on those damn drums, Fred back, everybody fell in love with Fred right out of the gate.
0: Yeah.
1: And I mean,
0: Go for you.
1: y'all doing what y'all did. Along with, I think the Satellites came out right before y'all, and then
0: Yeah, a
1: y'all.
0: few years before. But what amazed me about that band is they crossed over to country music too, because people be drinking, they say, "Play, keep your hands to yourself." And I said, "Well, that's not our song. That's the Georgia Satellites." And
1: I would have been so honored to play with y'all. I've always adored your music. I've loved every bit of the spirit that y'all had. I've got nothing but glowing reviews. Your originality, your honesty, everything about you guys. I will promise you that all over the great state of Texas, they fell in love with Kentucky through you guys. And
0: Well, I
1: knowing.
0: appreciate you saying that. That means a lot coming from you. And speaking of Texas, we're getting ready to come down there again. We're going, you know where Stonewall is?
1: I do. You gonna fool around and make me come find you? I'll come show up at a show. They'll know when I'm in the parking lot. It'll be a rumble, and
0: All right. Well, hey,
1: I'm gonna come find y'all.
0: I'm gonna give y'all my phone number, and y'all call anytime, and we set up. Rob, you got my number.
2: Yes, sir. I sure do.
0: We'll share it with Rhino, and anytime
2: Absolutely.
0: y'all want to call and just chat, if I
1: We
0: don't
1: did.
0: answer, then it means I'm trying to be chief cook and bottle washer, and I'll call you back. Just leave me a message.
1: There, before COVID messed it all up, they had a great show in Rome, Georgia that used to happen that was called Whiskey Stock, and they asked me to come in, and you were talking about that was the one time I played with Marshall Tucker, Jimmy Van Zant, Atlanta Rhythm Section, and the Georgia Satellites. And
0: Boy,
1: we
0: that was a good lineup right there.
1: I was right in the middle just mashing and bashing, and Bray had a blast doing it. And the band was, I mean, y'all were missing. If we'd have had y'all, it would have just been boom,
0: Hey, have y'all ever heard of a band called the Georgia Thunderbolts?
1: No.
2: I was told to ask you about that.
0: Well, you check them out. About 10 years ago, we played down in Georgia at a fair, and that originally I thought of it. Rome was their home base, or is their home base, and but I hardly get a chance to listen to a lot of bands when we play. I'm usually working and on stuff for us, and or trying to get paid or something. how that goes, and I never had a problem with that. But anyway, I had the window open on the bus back there in the back at the table, and these kids kicked in and playing, and I said, "Man, we better turn the steam up a little tonight. That's pretty good." Mm-hmm. And all of a sudden, this kid opened his mouth, and I like threw down what I was doing and run, got me a drum case and sat out there and watched her whole show. And I'm joking with y'all. And I've been around Atlanta and Macon and all that stuff. And mm-hmm. I'm friends with Jimmy Hall and all that bunch and Marshall Tucker and, you know, the Outlaws, all of them. And I sat there and watched them, and I literally felt like I had discovered a time capsule from 1972. Mm. I mean, a lot of bands try to be a Southern rock band.
1: Yes.
0: But, man, these guys here, they were greasy with bell bottoms on, and they had that old look like the Allman Brothers had when they come out, you know. Mm-hmm. And I was just mesmerized by them. So when they came off stage, of course, they was tickled to death to be playing with us. And I said, what are you boys going to do with this? And said, oh, we're going to try to be lifers like y'all on Blackstone Cherry. And I thought, well, if somebody don't help them, it won't get going. So
1: that's right.
0: I said, well, I'll tell you what, y'all play you some gigs and get you a little money together, and I'll help you with it, and we'll do you a record and a demo. So they came up to the studio where we recorded with David Barrick, and we did a album, and we named it Southern Rock from Rome. And I took it to the Blackstone Cherries label, and they listened to it, and they flew down that weekend and saw them. I had them play in the basement down in Nashville mm-hmm. at Mark's place, and the guy walked out, Ron Berman, he said, let's go. You know, yes, and so we got them a deal, and the same thing started happening for them. We started sending them over to Europe, and the last time they went over, they sold out dates in Spain, Germany, France, the Netherlands, Denmark. You know, not big rooms, you know, maybe 800 to 1,000 seats, but that's pretty good starting out. And lo and behold, last year, three of them got married. Mm. And they came to me and said, Richard, we'd like to take, well, I've done two albums on them, but y'all check them out. They came to me and they said, man, we're having trouble balancing this being married and having babies and not having any money.
1: Work life.
0: Take a break a while and when you hear them, you'll go, it's sad that they had to do it. But they're taking a break. But right now, as we speak, the singer, TJ Lyle, I'm doing an album, a solo album for him right now, because he's not tied up with anybody, and you know, he's itching to go. So while they're learning how to be daddies and whatever, you know, doctors and lawyers and such, man, we're gonna go on and do an album. But y'all check them out there. You know, I'm too old for something that ain't good, Rhino.
1: Yeah, no, of course not. Let's cue them up and get them connected with the show. We'll get them on here and bring them on into the tribe with you guys.
0: I'd like you to bring TJ on. He's one time when we get we got 23 demos to start with. We're gonna start recording. You know, nowadays everybody's recording EPs and they start releasing singles to if I can say it right, to beef up their algorithms.
1: That's right.
0: You know, because if you want to get a deal nowadays, which I'm sure TJ get one with his label tomorrow, but they want to see these algorithms shine and grow before they'll really put the meat behind it. You know.
1: Well, that's the thing with the labels, and we were laughing right. It was happening right when I came out of retirement. And I'd never had social media, so I didn't know anything about that stuff. And they were telling me, oh, you got to have these numbers, you've got to have these numbers. And I didn't know how all that stuff worked, but I knew it wasn't going to work because numbers on Spotify do not translate to butts in the seats.
0: And no, if you don't, man.
1: Not at all. And I was laughing because the labels were signing these kids left and right who'd never been outside their mama's guest room where they had Christmas lights up and did their little TikTok videos. And I love that stuff. That's a great place to start.
0: It's a great place to be, but you can't stay there.
1: No.
0: Like I say, at the bar, Last call for alcohol. You can't stay here no more. Get the hell out of here.
1: If you don't work here, if you don't sleep here, if you don't sleep with someone that works here, go home. Yep.
0: That's right. I never heard that part. That's good, man.
2: Hey, guys, we are out of time. I know Richard's got to get that meeting here at the top of the hour.
0: Boy, I appreciate it. Hey, I could talk for another hour, couldn't y'all?
2: We're gonna get you on. Next time we get you on, we'll make sure we've got like an hour or 2 hours or whatever set aside where we're not rushed to end the stories. I could go for a couple more hours, but I know you've got a very important call to make. What we normally do, Richard, at the end of the interviews, whatever song Kentucky Headhunters that you want us to play that best exemplifies what you guys are about, you tell us what song you want to play, and we'll play it when we do this interview on the air.
0: Well, you know, people always ask me what our favorite song is, and I don't have one because we're old school and grew up listening to AOR radio where they played albums one side and then flipped it over on FM radio. And so we always made albums that we would try to make it where people, you know, if you make an album and it's like kind of like if you wrote a book and you tore two or three chapters out along, people get lost. Well, what happened to that guy or whatever, or that gal? Did they get married or whatever? And so we always tried to make albums, and I've always looked at wherever we were at that time making an album. And Greg puts it best. He said, some of them's been mini platinum, and some of them double platinum, and some of them's been double cardboard. You know where he got that from? Greg didn't coin it. Delaney Bramlett told Greg that one time. Nice. Delaney and Bonnie. He said, well, I've made some records that's a double platinum, and I've made some that's double cardboard, you know.
1: I'm going to rob that. I'll give credit, but I'm going to steal it and use it.
0: Hey, go ahead, man. Boys, I've enjoyed it.
1: Yes,
0: I guess if we was thinking straight with the way the people listen in, if they don't know the song, we're going to introduce it to them. It's Dumas Walker.
2: Yeah. Oh, my goodness. Yeah, that is a favorite of mine. Richard, we're going to get you back on. We're going to get some Dumas Walker on. Thanks for spending time with us this afternoon, man.
0: And listen, I'll get John Fred on for you, too, sometime soon from Blackstone Cherry.
1: Yes, sir. Give our love to all the family over there.
2: Absolutely.
1: I'm going to end up making a run. I got to be up in Tennessee for a little while. It ain't no hill for a high stepper to jump to Kentucky. I'll come over to y'all's neck of the woods, and I can get the nickel tour for the family farm.
0: All right. Hey.
2: Welcome to the tribe, Richard.
0: The only thing is I have to spray you to keep you from getting turkey mites.
1: All right, it'll happen.
0: Hey, I got to tell you something funny. So Billy Joe Schaefer, you know who that is?
3: Yes, sir.
0: Okay, well, Billy Joe was one of my favorite people was, and he's just a Texas redneck that knows how to write hit songs. And
1: yes, sir.
0: Anyway, he got in a brawl at a bar in Texas somewhere, and the old fella kept knocking his hat off. And he said, son, if you keep this up, I'm going to shoot you. And or something happened. They got to wrestling, and Billy Joe, thank God he was drinking. He grazed his head, and so everybody went to bat for him down there. Willie, I guess, and all of them. And the judge said, "Now, Billy Joe, I'm gonna take this as self defense, but I'm gonna tell you something. Is here's your punishment. You can never go back in a bar in Texas." Well, he might as well just put him in prison and electrocute him.
1: Yeah.
0: We all know Billy Joe couldn't live like that. That'd be like taking an animal, not feeding it and giving it water or something, you know. So he, tell you what he done. He, next week, he is in a bar Indian wrestling somebody, and they pulled his rotator cuff.
1: Mm.
0: Yeah, and he knew he couldn't do anything about it. So, I waited to tell this after we got off air, but anyway,
2: we're still on. We have not closed the interview yet.
0: God bless old Billy. One of his best friends was a sheriff here in Barron County, next county over, and we have a real good, replacing barns and whatever.
1: Mm-hmm.
0: And so they brought Billy Joe up here because they couldn't do it down there in Texas. Somebody found out about it. They brought him up here, and he said, "Now, Brother Joe, what do you want to do while you're up here?" "Well, I want to go out and see Richard and them boys at the practice house. I want to go out there and jam and hang out. And I want to see the Blackstone Cherry and jam with them." Well, they were gone the road. But anyway, when Billy Joe first got there, the sheriff got there, and he opened the back of the SUV and got a cooler out with a case of beer. That's small town, baby. Anyway, hey, so Billy Joe, Fred had just got ate up with turkey mites. If you don't know what they are, they're tick larvae, deer tick larvae, and they will ruin your life. Worse than a chigger times 100. So anyway, there was a big full moon that night, and the road that goes to around our farms like a horseshoe. It's blacktop, but it wasn't until the headhunters hit, and then everybody got embarrassed and thought they better blacktop it. So,
1: yes.
0: Billy Joe said, "I got to pee, boys." And he steps across the road, and there's no traffic on it, just our family farm. And that moonshine, that big lanky with that hat on, and he's over our pen. I said, "Billy Joe, don't get too far off in them weeds. We've been having trouble with turkey mites." And he says,
1: "Yeah,
0: no, excuse my language, but it's not funny if I don't tell it the way he said it." But
1: Billy Joe, there's an allowable for Billy Joe Shaver quotes. So I've got some that he said of me when we were in last time I saw him. We were in Guitar Center there in Nashville, right down off of down in Berry Hill. You know, at that.
0: I know right where it is. That's where TJ and I are recording.
1: And I was monkeying around on the guitar. I was trying to work out this little rhythm riff, and he was standing over there, and I didn't even see him over there. And I turned and went, "Hey," I said, "what are you doing, Billy Joe?" And he looked over at me, and he didn't even greet me back. He just said, how did he say, "That was sort of terrible." I think that's what he said.
0: Boys, I got to go. I'm going to be late. Love you.
2: Good. Take care, brother. Thank you for your good time. Welcome to the tribe. Dumas Walker for you right here on the Uncle's Show.

0: And there you go, one of their biggest hits, if not the biggest hit for the Kentucky Headhunters, that is called Dumas Walker. I want to thank Richard Young for hanging out with me and Rhino and sitting down and talking to us about his life and the music. We'll get them back on here sometime here in the future. That's going to wrap up the show this week. I hope y'all had a great time. Hope y'all enjoy the interviews. Join us again next week. We will be back, and I promise we will have more interviews. Until then, y'all have a great week. Take care of yourself and take care of each other. Bye-bye, everybody. Rob out.
1: Thanks for listening. We hope you enjoyed the show.

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Welcome to Free for All with Rob. This is our 2-hour all genre radio show, and we always start the show off with brand new music that has been either reissued or brand new music that has come in this week. Kelly Clarkson right there kicking it off. That is brand new music. It is called I'd Be Lying. I am Rob. The All-American Rejects sent us one this past week. It is called Eyelash Wishes.

Just got that new album in today. Mr. Scotty McCreery doing a recover of Hello Darling, the Conway hit. And before that, a reissue. This is the Jackson 5 along with Disco Dom. And that song right there is called ABC. You remember that one? How about some Van Halen from 91? For Unlawful Carnal Knowledge is the name of the CD. This song is called Top of the World.

I got a chance to see him sing that song live here in Little Rock back in 1995. That is the title cut to his album, Old Enough to Know Better. That is Mr. Wade Hayes. And before that, that band took over 1982. You cannot turn on a top 40 radio show and not hear Asia with Heat of the Moment. That was from their self-titled debut album, Asia. Let's go back to 1975. This is Queen, and this is called You're My Best Friend, right here on Free For All.

That is a remastered version of that 1988 song that came off the Greatest Hits album from Journey, Don't Stop Believin', and Skip a Rope. Before that, a golden age of country song, Mr. Henson Cargill. I am Rob Charles. We are rolling through hour number one. This guy right here from Shreveport, Louisiana, great guitar player from the album Ledbetter Heights from 1995. Got a little rock blues for you. Deja Voodoo, Kenny Wayne Shepherd.

Frank Jr. for you right there. If the South would have won before that, the Wallflowers with One Headlight from 1996. I got one for you right now. We've got time for two more songs. This first one is Riley Green from 2019. It is called There Was This Girl.

Skinner doing a little swamp music to end our number one. That is from 1974. Eric Johnson going to take us up to the top of the hour. We've still got 60 minutes of the best all-genre shows still to come. Don't go away.

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Hour number two is underway. That song is the mega hit of the year so far. Ella Langley, Choosing Texas on the radio show. Number one on both major country and pop charts here in America again this week. Let's go back to 1968. These are the Beatles, and you say it's your birthday?

My buddy out of Palm Springs, California, Mr. Brad Mercer, his song called Come Down, right here on the radio show. That is Brad Mercer along with his band, The Profile. In front of that, Stella Lepti, staying steady on the country chart again at number 5 this week, her mega hit called Boston. I am Rob, and 1975 brought this song, which became the theme to the George Lopez show. It is called Lowrider, and this is War.

Metallica for you right there from 2008. Death Magnetic is the name of that CD. That is called The Judas Kiss. In front of that, ZZ Top, a little old band out of Texas, and Viva Las Vegas. We're about halfway through hour number two. Billy Currington is up next. He's got one for you called People Are Crazy.

We are helping you get your all-genre radio fix. Rick Astley from 1989, and She Wants to Dance with Me, Tuckered Out. Before that, Mr. Clint Black from 1993. Got one for you right now, also from 1989. This is the number 17th biggest hit of 1989 for Roxette. It is called The Look.

A little bit of Harry Styles for you, as it was. And we also played Looking Glass from 1972 in front of that. It is called Brandy, You're a Fine Girl. And that is the number 12 biggest hit from 1972. We're going to keep it rolling with Lionel Richie. This is our last segment of the show. It is called All Night Long.

0: And there you go, wrapping up hour number two, Tall, Tall Trees, Mr. Alan Jackson. I am Rob Charles. I want to thank y'all for joining us this week. I hope you guys enjoyed the show. Hope you can catch us again next time. We will be playing the best music anywhere on the radio. Until then, y'all have a great week. Take care of yourself. Take care of each other. Bye-bye, everybody. Rob out.
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So where does your vote go? Does it go to Janis Joplin for her version or Irma Franklin for her version of Take Another Little Piece of My Heart? For me, it's just shaded by Irma from 1967. Irma Franklin, Take a Little Piece of My Heart. Tough choice, though. Doobie Brothers, What a Fool Believes, and we're into another Stafford's World. A couple of song stories on the way. Stories from Ray Manzarek of The Doors and Jim Stafford. That's a funny one to come. The writers sing them their way, features John D. Loudermilk, and as always, Ah, But They Did It First is on the way with a couple of original versions of some hits that you know. In the meantime, it's 1974 and Fleetwood Mac were going through changes. It was the end of the Bob Welch and Christine McVie fronted version of Fleetwood Mac with an album called Heroes Are Hard to Find, but they weren't half a pretty good group at that time. It wasn't all about Stevie Nicks and Lindsey Buckingham arriving. It was pretty good before. 1974, Fleetwood Mac. Absolute gem, this. Come a little bit closer.

0: Now, there was Stillwater Love and Stillwater Peace on the album, but the single was Stillwater Love 1970, co-written by Smokey Robinson, Four Tops, Stillwater Love, and Fleetwood Mac, and Come a Little Bit Closer.
1: And now, Stafford's World looks a bit deeper at the hit songs and tells you the stories behind them. It's time for another song story on Stafford's World.
0: Now, this one is a good one. It's a grade A First Division song story. Story from Ray Manzarek of The Doors. Story behind Riders on the Storm. It is a very good version of the song story today.
2: So one day we're jamming in the studio, in our rehearsal studio, in The Doors workshop before we started recording. And for some reason or another, Robbie was playing his twang guitar. And we were doing, Old Cowpoke went riding out one dark and windy day. And Jim said, I got lyrics for that. I got lyrics for that. And he had Riders on the Storm. Riders on the Storm. And I said, wait, okay, that's great, man. Riders on the Storm. We can't do Vaughn Monroe, Old Cowpoke went riding out one dark and windy day. So I said, let me see what I can do with this. And here's what I came up with. We got to put some jazz to it, make it dark. He had the idea to make a movie about a hitchhiking killer. And that's, if you give this man a ride, sweet family will die, killer on the road. But he couldn't leave it at that. He couldn't, the song was just too haunted and too beautiful, almost as if he had a premonition. And certainly he knew at this point, singing this vocal, he knew that he was going to Paris. He hadn't told anybody before we did this vocal, but he knew he was going to Paris. And he was singing his love to Pam and trying to wipe out in his mind and on the planet, that killer on the road. So he says, girl, you gotta love your man. Girl, you gotta love your man. Take him by the hand. Make him understand. His world on you depends. Our life will never end. What a great line that is. After we finished the song, he said, oh man, I've got super rain and thunder. It's Riders on the Storm. It's raining on the desert, right? Yeah, exactly, Bruce. Raining on the desert. He said, we got to put in some rain and thunder. So sure enough, the whole thing starts with. And then that bass line.

0: It's got 1967 stamped all over it, hasn't it? The vibe and the feel was right with that, wasn't it? Eric Burdon and the Animals, San Francisco Nights, Doors, Riders on the Storm, and what a great song story from Ray Manzarek of the band. Story behind Riders on the Storm. And he thought that was good. I tell you, the next one is equally as good. That's in the third hour. That's Jim Stafford telling us the story behind Spiders and Snakes. That's to come later in the show. In the meantime, email from Steve and Joe. That's Joe with no E in the end. Steve and Joe Mannion, who used to be in the Algarve, but had enough of the sunshine. No, I'm sure they didn't. But they returned back to England. It's not quite as nice, is it? Anyway, Steve has been working hard at trying to find something that were qualified to go into Arbor. They did it first, and I'm happy to say finally he has the breakthrough, and he'll be very happy. Won't be doing it this week, Steve and Joe, but we'll be doing it in the next couple of weeks on Arbor. They did it first for you, so you'll have your 5 minutes of fame. Back very shortly with Alan Price,
1: the best from yesterday. This is Stafford's World, playing music from one of the biggest music libraries on the whole planet. Stay tuned. Keep it right here. Don't touch that dial. We'll be right back after this. 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Stafford's World,
2: where the memories never stop.
1: The best from yesterday. Joe Cocker, The Hollies, James Taylor, Carole King, Alice Cooper, The Four Seasons,

0: our generation, man. All you people, we're all together, man. And it's groovy.
1: You're a groovy girl. Life, I love you. All is groovy.
2: Hello there, and welcome to the exciting world of hip. This is Stafford's World.

love gives me such a thrill. But your love won't pay my bills. I want money.

so many versions of that song, including the 79 version from the sort of punky new wave Flying Lizards 1979 Money, the old Barrett Strong and Beatles song. And talking of covers of older songs, that was a cover of a really old song, wasn't it? Alan Price, the Alan Price set, and High Lily, a High Low from 1966. Back to your emails at mark@markstafford.co.uk. And hello to Jim Smith, who's in Bangkok in Thailand. And he's been working hard as well. And he's also come up with a successful application, because it's not straight in, you've got to pass the test. A successful application for one of the songs to go on Ah, But They Did It First. Jim Smith has come up with an Everly Brothers song, which will feature in the next couple of weeks, and that will be his qualification for picking a song for Ah, But They Did It First. And talking of the Everly Brothers,

Now, they were James and Bobby Purify, but they weren't James and Bobby Purify. Let me explain. The reason is there never was a James and Bobby Purify. There was a James Purify. He had a cousin, first of all, and he called him Bobby Purify, but it wasn't his name. So there they were, back in the 1960s, 1966, with a big hit with I'm Your Puppet. There were James and his cousin Bobby doing that one, and James playing at being Bobby Purify. James said, I've had enough of this. Maybe he got fed up of being called Bobby Purify when it wasn't his name. So off he went. And you thought that was it for the Purify so-called brothers. Then along came another Purify, who again wasn't a Purify. They got a new Bobby in 1976. They re-recorded I'm Your Puppet, had a UK hit with that. Also came out with that song, James and Bobby Purify, Morning Glory, top 30 hit in Britain in 1976. Complicated story, but I hope you worked it out. No real Purify brothers, just one guy called Purify and somebody else changing their name to Purify and a second guy changing his name to Purify. Isn't the pop music business very complicated?

Yellow, Shine a Little Love and Beach Boys, All Summer Long, 1964. Had a very sad email from Marge Kempfer, who's in Canada, sometimes lives in Spain, and used to spend time in Canada and Spain with her husband, but sadly her husband Chris Kempfer died of cancer about a year or so back. And Chris was very much in contact with me regularly and sent me suggestions of songs, sent me a big list of Canadian songs he thought that should have been played a lot more on the radio, and we exchanged lots of emails. And so very sad to hear of Chris's death. Marge, really sad about that. I think we should do a couple of songs that were off Chris's list to remember Chris Kempfer. We'll do The Stampeders, a Canadian band, and Sweet City Woman, and a Canadian artist as well, Bruce Coburn, and Wondering Where the Lions Are.

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Opening up the second hour of Staffords World with a Lennon and McCartney song that was one of a batch of songs they handed over to Billy J. Kramer and the Dakotas, and produced by George Martin, it was Do You Wanna Know a Secret? Jackson Browne, of course, and his original, which beats the Jackson 5, although the Jackson 5's version was pretty good, wasn't it? Doctor My Eyes, but Jackson Browne's was better, 1972. Hello to John Carter. He's got the jukebox, not only with all the lights flashing, but it's producing smoke. It's up so high and so warm on his little quest to listen to Stafford's World on it. Hi to you, John. Again, he's emailing at mark@markstafford.co.uk. A bit of a regular listen to the show. Let's have a bit of Stevie Wonder for you.

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1: Lydia keeps my toothbrush in her apartment.

0: I met and had a nice long chat to Dean Friedman in the past. He was down in Kent visiting a little tiny venue in a pub. They're probably playing to no more than about 30 people, but it was a great gig. And although we bought tickets, you could have actually just walked in. You could have gone in the bar next door, which was only feet away, and you could have watched it from there, but we didn't mind paying. Nice guy, and had a long chat with him. One of his great songs, 1978, Dean Friedman and Lydia. Stevie Wonder's Heaven Help Us All.
1: You've heard the hit versions. Now it's time for the originals. This is Ah, But They Did It First on Stafford's World.
0: First of a couple from Days Gone By. Ah, But They Did It First is what the feature's called. Original versions of some songs that you know. Starting in 1966 with John Denver. And a song that had a different title when it first appeared in 1966 on his album John Denver Sings. It got rechristened Leaving on the Jet Plane, but originally it was called Babe, I Hate to Go. Came out with that version, then it was re-recorded a couple of albums later by John Denver, and it got to be known as Leaving on a Jet Plane. Picked up by Peter, Paul and Mary along the way, and they had a single version of it that was a big hit around the world in 69 into 1970. But they did it first. John Denver, 1966, the very first version of Babe, I Hate to Go, alias Leaving on a Jet Plane.

You may never have heard that version. That is the earlier version of John Denver's leaving on a jet plane called Babe, I Hate to Go, first time around in 1966. It's 1966 again for a song that was a hit in 1967. Maybe not one of the biggest hits around, but a top 30 hit in Britain for Amen Corner. And on top of that, I really love this song in its version by Amen Corner. This original is from 1966 by Cissy Houston, who's done a few originals in her life. She's been on here before on R, but they did it first, so she makes a return appearance. But this time, she's spelt differently. At the start of her career in 1966, she was Cissy, S-I-S-S-I-E. Then she became Cissy, C-I-S-S-Y. Don't know why. Can't see the reason for that change. Anyway, song done by Andy Fairweather, the Lowe's band, Amen Corner, 1967. World of Broken Hearts. It got covered by Elvis Costello in the 80s as a B-side of one of his singles. World of Broken Hearts, 1966. The original version of that song that went top 30 in Britain for Amen Corner. Cissy Houston, but she did it first. World of Broken Hearts.

It's a good old soul-y song. It sort of lost its style along the way and got associated with male vocalists, but Sissy Houston did it first. World of Broken Hearts, 1966. Amen Corner did it, 67, and had a chart it. Now, in those days, I'm going to admit this, I used to do my own charts. Is there anybody else out there who did their own top 30? Where you put your favourite tunes in? Am I alone? Am I alone in this? Was it just me? I can't be alone, can I? Somebody else must have done it. I was young at the time. Anyway, I made my own top 30 up, and Eamon Corner's World of Broken Hearts was in the top 5, so I liked it. Anyway, that was the original. Sissy Houston's World of Broken Hearts, it did pretty well. The Eamon Corner version in my chart, my own chart, not the head chart, a written down chart back in 1967. 1982, now a bit of Kraftwerk.

0: of Australian guys, produced by Morris Gibb. They were Tin Tin and Toaster Marmalade for Tea. I had the album. No, it wasn't in my charts. I'd stopped doing the top 30s by then. I did phases. I only did it a couple of parts of a year in my life, and that was too much hard work. Tin Tin, anyway, 1969. I bought the album, though. It had Only Ladies Play Croquet on that, which was a single. I remember it being a Luxembourg power play at one time. But that was the song that originally came out in 1969, and nobody wanted to know it. Then it got reissued in 1971. It was massive in America, did very, very well, made the top 10 in America. Tin Tin's Toaster Marmalade for Tea, complete with wobbly piano and Kraftwerk, of course, and the model biggest song for them. After the break, the Marmalade view in just a moment.
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3: 1968.

Well, if you've been paying attention over the last few weeks, you'll know that Roger Cook and Roger Greenaway were David and Jonathan. That was them from 1966 and Lovers of the World Unite. We did Roger Cook on the songwriters, or the writers Sing Them Their Way last week on the show, but 66, he was in the top 10 with that. David and Jonathan's Lovers of the World Unite. Email from Mike and Sue Northbold in Stow-on-the-Wold, who are regular listeners to the show. I'm gonna give you a bit of status here, because I'm going to give this song to you as a song that you might enjoy from 1970, because it's so good, this song, and it did nothing. One of the five greatest songs never to make the top 50 anywhere in the world. Band called Moonshine, and Moonshine were Clodagh Rodgers and also Kenny Young on vocals, doing the vocals together between them. Song written by Labby Siffrey before we even knew who Labby Siffrey was or how to pronounce his name. And of course, they went on to success in various other things. Clodagh was having her hits, which Kenny was producing together for her. That's where the link comes from. And Kenny went on to be part of Yellow Dog and also Fox. So he's a successful career, successful songwriter. Didn't write this though, 1970. And this is great. This is Just a Little More Line from Moonshine.

It was to be Yes's biggest piece of chart success in Britain. Yes and Wondrous Stories from 1977. And that great Godaway song from 1970 from Moonshine. Kenny Young and Clodagh Rodgers on the vocals and a Labby Siffre song. Give Me Just a Little More Line, or Just a Little More Line as it says on the single from Moonshine. I think they would have called it Give Me Just a Little More Line if there hadn't been the version by the chairman of the board around the same time in that summer of 1970. It's possible as well that people went into record stores and they went, I just heard this record. It's called Give Me Just a Little. And they went, oh, you want Give Me Just a Little More Time. Oh, you want the chairman of the board. And the way they walked home, opened up their brown bags, opened it up, put the single on the turntable and thought, it's not the right one, but it's a good one anyway. So stuck with it. Maybe that's my idea why Moonshine didn't sell. Hello to Mike Smith, who's from Dawlish. Hi to you, Mike. And Mike was talking about the Arrival cover version I did of Hey, That's No Way to Say Goodbye, and pointing out it sounds a bit like Suzanne. Well, I'm sorry, but Leonard Cohen's early songs all sounded pretty similar. If you've ever gone through those albums, and it's a tough battle. I love Leonard Cohen. He's written some great songs, but I don't think I could listen to three Leonard Cohen early albums back to back. It's a bit samey, really, and that was Leonard Cohen, really. So if you take Suzanne and Hey, That's No Way to Say Goodbye and songs like that, that put back to back in the stripped down Leonard Cohen version, they do sound a little samey. Thanks for your email, Mike. And also, you were talking about airports. We were talking about airports that are nice and airy and nice to hang around. And Exeter Airport gets a vote from Mike as well, as we're doing those votes on airports. Anyway, time for the writers sing them their way. It is the guy who wrote so many hit singles for so many people in the 60s, John D. Loudermilk. He wrote Ebony Eyes for the Everly Brothers, Indian Reservation for Don Farden, which eventually got covered a bit later by the Raiders. The former Paul Revere and the Raiders band took it to number one in America. This Little Girl from Marianne Faithfull was one of his. Paper Tiger, don't we all love that? I do anyway, from Sue Thompson, one of my guilty pleasures. Casinos, Then You Can Tell Me Goodbye. I could go on and on and on. But his biggest song was Tobacco Road, massive song for the Nashville Teens. And just about every rock band worth their salt did a version of it. So he did pretty well on royalties, but he does it his way. 1969, the writers sing them their way. John D. Loudermilk and Tobacco Road.

Didn't the West Ham United fans pick up on that and call it Viva Bobby Moore? I pretty much think they did back in the 60s. 1969, big hit for the Equals and Viva Bobby Joe. And one from the John D. Loudermilk catalogue done his way. 1969, Tobacco Road. He had a hit himself, actually, with the Language of Love in the early 60s, but he was more happy writing them than singing them in the 1960s. Final song in the second hour of stuff as well comes from Neil Young and Crazy Horse.

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8: Stop and listen. It might be more than just your imagination. You'll love it.

He was very popular in America without really having a big hit. He was still Steve Alamo, and that was Every Day I Have to Cry, which was covered by a lot of people. Dusty Springfield covered it. Ike and Tina Turner covered it. Johnny Rivers did as well. It's an Arthur Alexander song. He wrote some hits for quite a few people in the early 60s. Steve Alamo never really made it. Big teen idol in America, though. We'll do that for Fred Damson, who's in West Virginia. Nice to be in touch with you, Fred, over there. Good to hear all your bits that are going on over there. Great to hear from you. Beatles, of course, and Help as well from 1965. And talking of American hits, this was one of those songs that came out of nowhere. Big hit in England and big hit in America in 1975.

0: I'm a big Bruce Springsteen fan, but I've got to hold my hands up and say I hated Nebraska. I really thought it was a grey and down album. I really bought it and probably only played it twice. And Atlantic City was the only song that sprung off that album as being anything it'd be worth listening to. But the band took it and they outdid Bruce. Certainly did there. Leave on Helm and the band's Atlantic City cover from a sort of comeback album in later years. I don't think Bruce would mind Leave on Helm out singing him. He probably is a big fan of Leave on Helm, a great legend from the world of rock music.
1: And now, Stafford's World looks a bit deeper at the hit songs and tells you the stories behind them. It's time for another song story on Stafford's World.
0: Time for another song story, a premiere, first division song story. Again, we're spoiling you. We've had a really good one. Now, this is equally as good. 1974, Jim Stafford had a great year in 1974, probably the best year of his whole life. Sold a lot of his album, had a couple of big hit singles in Britain and a bunch of hit singles in America. He tells us the story behind the biggest one around the world. Jim Stafford tells us the story behind Spiders and Snakes.
2: I'm playing at Smitty's Steakhouse in Venice, Florida, and I'm staying at the 40 Winks Motel. A guy comes by, knocks on the door, goes by, open the door, and he's standing there with a reel-to-reel recorder. He says, son, I got a song for you. It's going to be a great giant hit. It's going to be a big song, and everybody in the world, they're going to all know your name. And I said, well, play the thing. We put it on and play it. It opened like this. I lived a long time ago. Don't ask me how I know I lived then. I just did. Chorus went like this. I don't like spiders and snakes. And that ain't what it takes to love me. And he did it. It was a little bit like the Beatles. It's like, love me. And then, come on, love me. I don't like spiders and snakes. That ain't what it takes to love me. Come on, love me. Well, I knew that much. I don't like spiders and snakes. That ain't what it takes to love me. I can't tell you why, but I said, golly, that sounds like a hit record. And by the way, that guy's name was David Bellamy of the Bellamy Brothers. He wasn't the guy that knocked on the door, but he was the guy that wrote the song. I took that thing home. And I said, just this much is, I don't like spiders and snakes. Hey, what it takes to love me? That much was just unbelievable to me. That was a hit. I worked on this thing for 3 months, every day. And I figured out this little, because I wanted to start off kind of sassy, you know? And then I concluded the verses, like, I want to be loved by you, and so on and so forth. And we went to a little studio in Spring Street and in Atlanta, cut that thing, put it out, and it sold 2.5 million copies. 2.5 million copies. And may I say this, it did not get to number one, and it did not get to number two. And it should have, but it didn't. It got to number three. Here's why it didn't. Well, I don't mind that it didn't get to number one, and I'll tell you why. Because I got to stand for this. Because number one was The Way We Were, Barbara Streisand. What a song. What a song. I'm okay with that. However, number two, we had joy, we had fun, we had seasons in the sun. I could have killed those guys.

Dave Berry had the British hit, and Bobby Goldsworth did the American original and the American hit of Little Things. It's Stafford's World. I'm Mark Stafford. Before that, of course, the second of the two song stories, Jim Stafford's Spiders and Snakes. I think it's probably the best combination, the best two together we've ever done on Stafford's World, the best two song stories. 1979, let's have a bit of Supertramp.

0: In 1971, the Three Dog Night could do nothing wrong at all in America, and as almost like clockwork, that went top 20 in America, Three Dog Night and Liar, but not one of the biggest hits. Written by Russ Ballard of Argent, who did the original again. Another one for Arbor, they did it first, must put it on the list. Liar, Three Dog Night, Super Tramp and Goodbye Stranger. Back with the classic next.
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1966, Rolling Stones, Flying High, 1966. Have You Seen Your Mother, Baby, Standing in the Shadow. And the song that David Bowie gave across to Peter Noonan. He had his first big solo hit. We thought he'd be around as a solo artist for years, but that was it. It was all over chart-wise after that. Of course, it was OU Pretty Things. Email from Miles Jackson at mark@markstafford.co.uk. Thanks for your emails there. If you'd like to get in touch, that is the place. He's in Rayleigh in Essex and wanted to hear this.

0: talking about people doing covers and songs being covered by people. If you wanted to hand somebody a song and be sure it would be treated with loving care, you'd give it to James Taylor, wouldn't you? Up on the Roof, he revitalized that old Drifter song in the late 1970s, 1979. And Ian During the Blockheads and What a Waste. And that brings us to the end of another Stafford's World. Thanks for joining me for the last 3 hours. We're back again, same time, same place next week. But as always, a couple of gems stuck in the corner to finish the show off. On the way, very shortly, it's the band The Blue Nile, favourite band of mine. I grew into them more and more. I was always into Tinseltown in the Rain, and then I got more and more into the albums. They're just in a little niche of their own. Sadly, fell out, fought each other, never got on. Isn't that a familiar story? Jonathan Richman, he's a Marmite artist, isn't he? You love him or you hate it. I love Jonathan Richman and the Modern Lovers. Even up to a song he had called That Summer Feeling some time back, which was many years after his first lot of success. But in 1976, he was new to us. We had Roadrunner, of course, love that. And we had this as well. 1976, Jonathan Richman and the Modern Lovers. To finish the show very shortly, don't forget you can also get in touch with me, mark@markstafford.co.uk, or get in touch via Facebook Mark Stafford or the website www.markstafford.co.uk. This is different. You like it or hate it. It's no in between on this. Jonathan Richman and the Modern Lovers.
1: See, I come from Boston. I'm going to tell you all about how I love New England. It's my favorite place. You know, I've been all around the world, but I love New England best. I might be prejudiced, but it's true, I love New England best. Well, now, give me a D, maestro. That's pretty good. Give me another one, though, without him.

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0: 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Yes, the morning show coming your way. 95.3 FM WMNH. All right. It's going to get hot today. It's going to be kind of a weird weather day. Got some storms coming this evening. Right now we have 64 degrees, going to be a high of 79 with sun, clouds, storms, so keep your eye to the sky. You hear that, Matt? You have your bike today.
1: I do. It felt great to be back on two wheels.
0: I know. We can't wait to hear about it.
1: I'm not going to talk about it. You brought it up, not me.
0: Well, I'm just saying. Sure, we'll hear about it.
1: Yeah. It's just a nice day to ride in.
0: Yeah, nice day. Nice day, yes. All right, well, good to see you.
1: You too.
0: To be honest with you, I get kind of worried about you on that thing.
1: Why?
0: I don't know. You know what I mean? I don't know.
2: People drive like nuts, that's why.
0: Yeah.
1: Yeah, you just gotta be careful.
2: Yeah.
0: I know.
1: Wear a helmet.
0: I'm just saying. I'm turning into that guy. You know, like, hey, be careful out there.
2: I wouldn't get on one anymore.
0: No way.
2: Not today. But, you know, you have to have awareness, like you said, Matt. You know, like...
1: You got to pay attention. You've got to have the right gear.
2: Be defensive.
0: Yeah. Yeah, it takes a certain... I don't know.
2: I mean, is there a day that you don't drive somewhere and somebody doesn't cut you off now? I mean, it's insane now.
0: Or try to get the red light or just go through the light.
2: I mean, somebody just cut me off on Lake Ave coming down here this morning.
0: Like, people don't even pay attention to the traffic lights anymore.
1: No, and that's why when you're on a bike, like even coming through intersections and stuff, you don't just bomb through green light.
2: No.
1: You got to slow down and just be aware.
0: Be aware, yes.
1: Well, people aren't looking for you. It's that simple. So be careful and look for motorcycles, people.
0: Yeah, right, yeah. We played the... Jimi Hendrix version of Star Spangled Banner from Woodstock, right? Is that what that was from?
2: Yeah, I haven't heard that.
0: Yeah, that was from Woodstock.
2: I haven't heard that full version of that thing. And
0: yeah. You know why? Because it's ear piercing.
2: Well, in the middle it gets a little bit. But
0: well, because I was thinking, I'm like, oh yeah, they loved it at Woodstock, and then I'm thinking, okay, they spent a couple days in the rain and.
2: Yeah.
0: You know, they like anything, any kind of sound.
1: Now, is that true, Buzz? Did you guys like it at Woodstock?
2: Yeah, funny.
0: But why? He didn't go to Woodstock. He's not that old.
2: What year was Woodstock?
0: We don't even know.
1: 68, 69?
0: Yeah, before my time. 68.
2: Yeah.
0: Right?
2: I was two.
0: Wasn't it?
1: Yeah, you really?
0: Look up when Woodstock. We should know that. It's 60.
2: Yeah, it's 68, I think.
1: People call me a hippie.
0: Yeah. Gotta be 68. I mean, it could
1: 99.
0: Be. is it? It's not 69. I think that's too late. Gotta be 68. Right?
1: Well, Peter, for once I can proudly say that you are wrong.
0: I am. 67?
1: Nope. August 15th to 18th, 1969.
0: Yeah, okay. Wow, 69.
1: Yeah, wasn't like that the end of the whole...
0: Yeah, I don't know. I mean, 68, 69, same thing. Well,
2: yeah.
0: Not really, but you know what I mean.
1: That was such a huge, cool thing.
0: What, the Woodstock thing?
1: Yeah.
2: I don't know if it was.
0: No, I think because it was organic and the best, you know what I mean? Yeah. That was it. They couldn't, it wasn't, it was a big mess, really.
1: It was, but you know what I'm saying? Just the fact that many people came together like that was cool.
0: Yeah. Young people.
1: But can you imagine how many, like, if that would have happened today with the media and everything?
0: Yeah, that wouldn't happen today.
2: I don't think there's that many hippies in the world anymore.
0: Yeah.
2: There's a few, but...
1: Yeah, not diehard.
0: Not like that, right?
2: Yeah.
0: Yeah, man.
2: Yeah.
0: Yeah, there are a few out there still.
2: There are. Yeah.
0: There are a few out there, but I mean to...
2: Yeah.
0: You know, just travel around in a van.
2: Yeah.
0: Yeah, man.
1: Hey, you want a grilled cheese, man?
0: Yeah.
1: You guys going to New York?
0: Who do you follow now? I mean, we just go, you know.
1: The fish?
0: You just follow fish? Is that what? Is that what I mean?
1: People follow like fish, disco biscuit,
0: Disco biscuit.
2: Yeah, first time I ever heard that.
1: The disco biscuit.
2: I don't know who that is.
0: I may have heard it.
1: Yeah, they're kind of like a jam band.
0: So what? They just travel around and people follow them.
1: Go to shows. Yeah, have some fun.
0: Okay.
1: But now it's like a whole. At least from what I don't go to shows or concerts anymore. I'm too old. So.
0: Oh, you are. You're too old for a concert.
1: Because I get annoyed. I didn't know you
2: could get too old for
0: a concert. Right. You're too old for a concert?
1: Well, I mean, it depends. Like, I just get annoyed very easily in crowds and things.
0: Okay.
1: And I just don't want to deal with it.
2: Go to concerts where you know you can sit down the whole time.
1: Yeah. Like,
0: right. Absolutely.
2: I'm not standing up and like.
1: No, I like standing up and walking around and stuff, but like, I just don't want to be around that many people. I mean.
0: So I take it you weren't at the Shinedown concert last night up here at the arena.
2: There was a line around the building at 6 o'clock.
0: Yeah.
2: Why were they waiting in line?
0: Shinedown.
2: But why?
0: Was in town.
2: Coheed. I'm not quite sure why you're waiting in line, though. Just to get in?
0: Right. Maybe this is a...
1: Meet and greet.
0: Yeah, let's see what Shaky says. Good morning.
3: Yeah, good morning, everybody. There's something wrong with the picture on TV.
0: Oh, really?
2: Oh.
0: On television.
3: Yeah, it's marked on the corner on no video input.
0: Okay.
2: Oh.
0: All right.
3: And your voice is skipping and the pitch is skipping.
0: You're skipping now. All right, I'll see.
3: And the voices are skipping too.
0: I will see what I can do. I might be that might be out of my hands, but I will try.
3: Well, it's probably Matt's problems.
0: Yeah, it is. It's probably
1: Matt's
2: fault. Matt's fault.
0: Matt set it all up this morning. So
3: we always have to blame it on Matt.
0: That's right.
1: Yeah, it's way easier.
3: Yeah, I agree, 100%.
0: Maybe
3: you guys have a good day.
0: All right, thank you, Shaky.
3: Yeah, bye.
0: All right, always nice. Sounds Shaky on Sunday.
2: Yeah.
0: Let's see.
1: Yeah, those concerts are still, those are...
0: Yeah.
1: Another great thing going on in downtown Manchester.
0: We're flickering on Channel 6. That's, I'm getting reports of some flickering. You know,
1: the things
0: we do to get this show out there to the mass. You know, to the not just the radio, but we have a complete
2: multiple media sources.
0: Yeah, I'm gonna restart that for you, Channel 6 people.
1: People
0: with Comcast. People, that's what it is. It's people that still have Comcast.
2: Yeah, there's a few out there.
1: A lot of people. Yeah, I mean.
0: So good morning.
2: Old school people have it still.
0: Right. They pay the $350 a month to have Comcast.
2: Yeah.
0: We have Comcast.
1: But I don't want to change my email.
0: All right. Let me see if I can, this is all I can do for you folks out there, really. I mean.
1: You need me to climb the tower?
0: No, this is beyond us. This is a different part. All right.
1: That's
0: yeah.
1: Fun.
0: Yeah. Well, I'm just saying, here we are. All right. That's the best I can do, folks. If not, you'll have to turn on your radios or listen to the stream at WMNHradio.org, and you can get it. And, you know, everybody should have a radio, right? 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
2: A radio?
0: You know, you got to have a radio.
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2: My wife still uses her clock radio, like,
0: okay, but she has to plug that in. Does she have to plug it in?
2: Yeah.
0: I'm talking a radio. You don't have to plug in. You can listen to when the storm shuts the lights out.
2: I don't believe I have one.
1: No. Gotta have a storm radio.
2: I don't think I do. Really don't.
0: Yeah.
1: My walkie-talkie's
2: have it. Maybe somewhere. I'd have to look for it. And the batteries definitely wouldn't be good in it.
0: Right. So I wonder if this flickering still going on.
1: I don't know.
0: I'm going to check in with my...
2: Call Comcast, people.
0: Yeah, I don't know what that is. That's how important getting this show is to some people, though, you know?
2: Yeah, sure.
0: No, we can't catch a show. We're trying to watch.
2: Obviously, Shaky has channel.
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2: Well, you don't have to have Comcast.
0: No, you can go right on the web, right?
2: Go right on the website. That's where that's where I watch these, all the shows from here and everything.
0: Yeah, you can watch them right on the in HD, I think, right?
2: Yeah.
1: High def, yeah.
0: All right, I'm not getting our
2: Matt in HD.
1: Coming horrible.
2: Coming at you.
0: No, I don't think it. I don't think it's so. We all look pretty. We all look pretty. Pretty good.
4: We're all pretty. Very pretty.
0: Okay, well, let me see. I did my best there, Channel 6, for your Comcast. Miriam says she has an old radio. You have to have one.
2: Yeah, I guess.
0: I'm going to start. That's going to start being my gift.
4: Radio?
2: Old radio?
0: Just radios. Here you go. Can
2: I go to flea markets and like
0: they have some nice pick them up? Well, I think some other people already do that.
2: Oh, yeah.
0: But I mean, I don't even care. I mean, as long as you can turn on a radio in a storm that takes out, you know, electricity, right? Don't you want to listen to?
2: I mean,
0: turn on the radio. We don't have one. What do you mean we don't have a radio?
1: Yeah. What?
2: So you're going back. So, I mean, my electricity hasn't gone out in a lot of years. I don't know that I can remember a time where it's been off for.
0: Okay.
2: Days or anything.
0: I'm just saying, if it happens.
2: If it happens, yeah.
0: You want to be able to listen to the radio.
2: Yeah. I mean, I have my phone. Okay. You can listen to the radio. I can listen to my phone or go on my phone, right?
1: Yeah, but if everything's down.
2: Your phone's going to be down, too?
0: Yeah.
1: Could be.
2: You're talking like we're having a total crash.
1: Yeah. You're going to need the radio to listen to the morning show.
2: All right.
0: Right.
2: Well, we wouldn't be. I don't know what to do here. Because there's no power, Matt.
0: I don't know what to do. But we'll have to send down a technician to everybody's house.
2: Yeah. Xfinity coming your way.
0: Imagine that. You're the Comcast guy.
1: Knock, knock. And, I'm and, here.
0: Yeah. Hey, yeah, I can't even get the morning show. You know?
2: Can you fix my Channel 6?
0: Can't even get the morning show. What's going on? I watch that every morning.
1: You guys, you know, I really need my morning show.
2: Obviously, Shaky watches it on there.
0: I know. Sorry, Shaky. I mean, what can I say? Especially, I feel bad for letting Shaky down.
2: Yeah. Yeah. No, I'm sure he's got a backup radio.
0: Well, yeah. Oh, yeah. So, Martin says, doesn't your cell phone do what a radio would do? Yeah, but it's not the same, Martin.
1: Yeah.
0: It's not the same. Tune in. You can tune into, you know, anything you want, AM or, I mean, you know, I know you could probably stream it on your phone, but.
2: You want to go old school.
0: It's not, what are you going to, you know, it doesn't sound that great. I mean, unless you, well, you can't hook it up to speakers because you need to plug those in.
1: Well, unless you have the old wireless.
0: Yeah, maybe, Matt. Maybe you're right. But
1: then you're going to charge that, too.
0: Or you could just put your phone in a bowl to try to get that extra sound.
1: Or you could just fire up an old generator. Yeah, have power.
0: The neighbors love that.
1: Well, yeah. Nowadays, most people have generators.
2: Yeah. Most people.
0: They have some wind-up radios you don't need batteries for.
1: Oh, yeah, those are real fun. You hear the crank over the music.
0: Well, you don't have to keep doing it. I think you just stop. And how long does it last for? 15 minutes?
1: Yeah, something, you know. Every 5 minutes, you're...
0: Oh, that's the word. I don't want to crank. I don't want to crank the radio. Well, I do. Like loud, but not...
1: I have these, like a ham radio, one of the emergency radios, and that's got an FM channel on it.
0: Really? What does it do? What do you do with it?
1: No, it's just an emergency situation, so you can get a hold of emergency services.
0: Is there anybody on there? Is anybody out there?
2: Breaker 19.
0: Is anybody out there?
1: Yeah, I'm kind of breaker. I don't really know how to use it yet, so I'm scared to do it because it can be illegal. Like if you go on the wrong channel.
0: Well, I think you can go on them. You just say, you know, something check, right? Like just checking.
1: Yeah, but there's with these ones.
0: I'm just here checking to see how this thing works. This thing on?
2: Well, that's a whole that's kind of a dying thing too. Like the old ham radio community. Yeah, those like
0: CBs are still out there though.
2: Yeah, there's still people.
0: I wish we get on a CB channel online.
1: I don't think you can do it online.
0: So we can listen in on local, see what's going on. Hey, big, you know, big guy.
1: Hey, big tasty.
0: This is string bean.
1: Yeah.
0: I would never be that, but I remembered it. So I guess that's that
1: breaker
0: is something.
1: Breaker 1-3.
0: All right, phone lines are open this morning on this Tuesday, where it's going to be some weird weather out there. Let's say good morning to our Miriam, Jan Popolant. Good morning to you. Miriam, oh yeah, Miriam's in here. She's talking away. Judy Window, good morning. Now, Judy listens every day for a few years now. She's one of those everyday listeners.
2: Yeah. And Judy probably has a backup radio. I don't know.
0: Oh, Judy has a radio. She's got to have a radio.
2: She don't like music, though.
0: I know, but maybe she likes, maybe Diz likes music, though.
1: Yeah, I think, oh, isn't he? Yeah, he's like a fish guy.
0: You know? No, he likes music. He just, you know, Judy hates music. But she puts up with it because of Diz.
1: Hey, that's what a relationship's about.
0: Let's see. Ooh, get a boombox-like radio with D batteries. No, D batteries are the worst. Especially if you're playing like a cassette tape, because back they would eat that. Those things, you need like, I had radios that you needed 8 of those. Yeah. You need 8 D batteries.
1: Yeah, the thing, wait, you needed a backpack to carry.
0: It's ridiculous.
2: Yeah.
0: But I liked it. Last nice boombox, I still have it. I had one of those JVC tube radios. They're like this big, and they're, you know, they have a CD player, a tape player, and of course, a radio.
1: Yeah. The radio is great, though. I like having a radio. You just turn it on, let it go.
0: Yeah, you just let it go. You never know what you're gonna get though when you're listening to the radio.
2: See those Bluetooth ones that look like a boom box?
0: Yes.
2: They make them like, I have one of those.
0: That's okay.
2: Those are kind of cool.
0: Does it have lights on it and stuff?
2: It does. Oh. I don't even have it plugged in. My son brought it home for a cigar event.
0: Can you put batteries in it?
2: No, I don't.
0: No. You have to plug it in.
2: Yeah.
0: All right.
2: Yeah.
0: Oh, it recharges. Oh, so yeah, you can charge it up.
2: Yeah, it's just like a Bluetooth speaker.
0: Okay,
2: right?
0: Cool.
2: Yeah.
1: But it looks like a boombox.
2: Yeah.
0: We're getting reports again of choppiness on Channel 6.
1: Oh, no.
2: Uh-oh.
0: I mean, I don't know.
2: History.
0: I wish I could help you guys.
2: We'll send the Xfinity guy to your house now.
0: Yeah. Yeah, David, we'll send a...
1: Want me to go?
0: No.
2: You know who's going door to door now?
0: Who is?
2: Like, yesterday, people selling cell phone stuff. Like, sir.
0: I don't like that.
2: Like AT&T, like they're knocking on your door.
0: I don't like that.
2: I was talking
0: either to... porch pirates, or they're scoping your house out so they can rob you when you're gone.
2: You sound like my wife. You sound exactly like my wife because I let the guy use my bathroom yesterday.
0: Are you saying I'm a Karen?
2: she doesn't like that.
0: Okay.
2: But
0: I'm not going to. Wasn't comparing.
2: She's more like on the cautious side. These are younger guys, though, you know, and I get. When it comes to younger guys like that, I get to chatting with them, and I'm like someone that they don't run into usually. I'll just blatantly come out and like, you got to be kidding me! You guys are like going door to door and selling it. I'm like, are you actually selling it?
0: Yeah,
2: anybody buying this stuff? It's just like when you go to the store.
1: Oh, those poor guys going to Buzz's house.
2: Yeah,
0: I'm not doing it. I wouldn't do it either. I would. No.
2: Yeah.
1: Dude.
2: I gave him a drink yesterday.
1: Yeah, they come to Buzz's house. They can't. Hey, guy, we gotta leave, man. We gotta go. Wait. One more story, just real quick.
0: Yeah,
1: I got a short story for you.
0: Imagine that. Oh yeah. Oh, that sounds like a great idea. Let's switch right now. I'll give you my information.
2: Well, that's what I told him. I go, how many people are actually gonna do that? I go. I would take the information from you and maybe then go into a store, and you know, say, hey, this is the offer I got. You know. Because, you know, they all sound the same way. Oh, we'll give you a free phone, and we'll give you this.
0: Right.
2: Meanwhile, you signed up for 9 years, you know, and their service is terrible. I've heard that about AT&T. I don't know how.
0: Yeah.
2: I haven't never had it, but I've heard like their service isn't great. But don't they all use the same towers now?
1: I don't know.
0: Where are you going?
2: He's moving around a lot over there today.
0: What is he doing?
2: Maybe it's a bike. I don't know. He's all fidgety.
0: Maddie has been spotted on the antenna array on the northeast corner of the Brady Sullivan roof. Okay.
2: Oh, she's hanging out?
0: Yeah, she's hanging around. She's just not hanging around in this area. Huh. Right, so that's good news.
2: Well, there was a thing about the eagle somewhere. There's an eagle's nest that they're watching.
0: Okay.
2: And one of
0: Was that Stark Park?
2: No, this is not in Match. It's somewhere else. I have to look it up where it was. It was on the national news yesterday. And you know, one of the eagles was missing, like Maddie.
0: Yeah, yeah.
2: But they found it, and it was injured.
0: Okay.
2: And they, you know, whoever. Donna might know about that. I don't know.
0: Yeah, I'm not sure.
2: But, yeah, it's just the same deal as this, but, you know, with the eagles.
0: I was over by the airport the other day, and I saw a bald eagle.
2: By the airport?
0: On the river, over by the river, over there, going over the, I like to call it the Wiz Highway.
2: Yeah.
0: The Wysoric,
2: yeah.
0: The bridge over there.
2: Yeah.
0: Right?
2: Yeah.
1: Those things, it really wish cool I could. Too.
2: It cringes me to call it that, but.
0: Yeah, well, that's what it is.
2: I like Robbie, though. I like his son, so.
0: Yeah.
2: You know, Ray was a different guy. It's just
0: Well, he comes from a different generation also.
2: Yeah, yeah. It,
0: different generation.
2: And by all accounts, like, personally, he was a nice guy. He was a nice dude.
0: Yeah.
2: Just politically, it was terrible for city workers.
0: No, I remember that time.
2: It was a terrible time for us when he was in office.
0: You're right.
2: Starring Stinky Gerard.
0: Yeah.
2: Yeah.
0: All right. Yeah. All right, don't get you. I'm not going to get you going today.
2: No, that got me. That,
1: short
2: that
1: story
2: name
1: long.
2: Gets me going.
0: Right. Yes.
2: Yeah. Short story long. Yeah.
0: Oh man.
2: Yeah.
0: I said that to Carol the other day on, you know, on her own show. Yeah.
2: Yeah.
0: I didn't mean that. You know, sometimes I don't mean it to sound like that, but I mean. We were ending, kind of ending, and I'm like, sometimes Carol will.
2: Talk about a wind
1: embellish.
2: Up.
1: Embellish.
2: Yeah. It's like you wound up.
0: No, she doesn't embellish.
1: I know.
2: No.
0: She doesn't embellish.
2: Just keep going.
0: She can go.
1: She's detailed.
0: Yeah, okay. She can just keep going.
2: Yeah. Oh, okay, Jack. What's that say, Matt?
0: Hello, Buzz.
2: Jackie from Big Bear, California.
1: Yeah.
0: Jackie, the
2: big bald eagle.
0: Okay.
2: Okay.
1: And they raptor rehab.
2: Yeah, and they found it. They found her.
0: That's cool.
2: Like injured. Yeah.
0: We love birds here on the morning show. We've learned to love them.
2: They're great. I was watching it yesterday, so.
0: It is great. Even out at the lake, if you go out at the lake, I don't know what it is, but this place is, it's busy all the time.
2: I'm telling you, I get the morning show bump too.
0: It is busy all the time. And here's a couple things here. Now, they, you know, we have the new exit at the lake, right? At the front park of the lake.
2: Yeah.
0: But they didn't fix the parking spots, though.
2: Yeah.
0: So there is a parking spot there, but someone was ignorant enough to park in that spot and go to a picnic and block the exit.
2: Yeah, that wasn't very smart. And even,
1: really?
2: Well, there's two spots they should take out, because there's one, one that you're talking about, and then there's one that's really close to it.
0: Yes.
2: Exit, and with the older,
0: it's too much.
2: You know, it's kind of older people up there a lot, right?
0: Right.
2: I'm not stereotyping anything because there's a lot of older people that go up. You don't want that. You know, you want some clearance there. So I'm sure my man's going to take care of it up there. He got himself a new paint machine. So we used to paint the lines for him up there.
0: Oh, okay.
2: But, you know, the kid that runs the whole thing.
0: They do it themselves now?
2: He does it himself. Oh. He's got a little machine. So he needs to...
0: he needs an erasing machine.
2: He needs to either borrow that from traffic guys.
0: Right. Send Scott Robinson and the guys.
2: They don't... Scott won't... Scott won't let him borrow it. They don't cooperate with anybody anymore.
0: Really? Okay.
2: I used to
0: cooperate.
2: You know, I used to help people out all the time. The school department. All...
0: That's
2: everybody
0: what we do here. Even like at Manchester Public Television, I see stuff going on where... You know, you have the big night out, the police thing coming up over across from Victory Park. And, you know, we set up their sound system. We let them use our sound so they can. It's a nice thing.
2: We do it
0: for the, you know, the parks, school, the economic development office. You know what I mean? I think we're all, connected. Where?
1: It's a big night out?
0: I do have to make an appearance, yes.
1: I've heard that's a really good event.
0: Yeah.
2: National Night Out?
0: Yeah, National Night Out, because it's all over every police department
2: like
0: in the country.
2: August 4th or something like that, yeah.
0: Yeah, that's
1: August. Participate.
0: Yeah, it's a good stuff.
2: Yeah, I just kind of noticed that, like, I've been out for 3 years coming up this month.
0: Yeah.
2: Full time. And it's one of the things I kind of noticed towards the end of my career is like, there's less collaboration and less people like kind of help. Because what happens is, you know, the departments get a little bit defensive when their budgets get kind of cut. And so they want to charge everybody for everything. You know what I mean? Like back in the day, like let's say, Maddie, you work for the school department and you know, you need a sign in the parking lot. You know, we got a new secretary and maybe she needs to park closer. You know, we would just go help them out. We wouldn't like, you know, charge them for the sign. And like, now they want to, you know, they want to, and it's not just the traffic division. It's everywhere. Like that. It's kind of like that now. I wanted, that's always one of the things that if I won last time, I was going to kind of look into like collaborating a little bit more.
1: Yeah, and just communicate.
2: I know there are still departments that do it very well, but you know, there's some that you know don't do it as much, you know, and it's less. There's kind of tension between some of the divisions too. I see, and like you don't need that.
5: Yeah,
2: everybody needs to work together.
5: We're working together, right?
2: Yeah,
5: I mean,
2: right.
5: You would think so.
2: I mean, that was a good example. The thing Jason got together for the watch party, right?
5: Oh, yeah.
2: Yeah, yeah, Parks and Rec involved, and you guys involved.
5: Yeah, but that's what you do to come together and for the people in the city.
2: And that, look at how smooth that was,
5: right.
2: You know?
5: So. Too bad we can't get Channel 6 fixed here.
1: Hmm.
5: Hey, when you hear Joe come in, just let him know.
2: Yeah, hey, Joe.
1: Hey, Joe, get up on the...
5: Joe. Sometimes we hear him come in, like, you know what I'm talking about.
1: I gotcha.
5: Not now, but, you know, later. All right, well, it's Tuesday morning. We got Carol coming up in just a second. We will be right back.
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8: I'm a big fan of happy endings.
5: Yes, Carol, good morning.
9: I see we're off to a spicy start today.
5: Yeah, why? What happened?
9: No, you just played I'm a fan of happy endings.
5: Yes.
9: Yes.
5: Yes. That's all right though.
9: Of course, I mean like for a story, like a happy ending.
5: Yeah, happy
9: story.
5: Well, yeah, why?
9: Yeah,
5: what did you think? I thought it was.
9: I don't know.
1: What else would it mean?
9: No.
5: You're weird. Carol, come on.
2: Carol, you never worked at a massage parlor before?
1: Pineapple people.
9: pineapple people. You pineapple upside down people. Cray cray.
5: Oh, yeah. Speaking of pineapple people, I met somebody.
2: Uh-oh. Mm.
9: Congratulations.
5: Well, no, I met someone the other day. And he told me to look him up. And I mean, this guy is all, this is Boston. This is an article from Boston Magazine. Let me see if it, but this guy is the hedonism king of the like world.
9: Oh, Matt, my goodness.
5: There's an article. It says this man is his name is, I'll tell you his name. It's okay. Let's see. John Gross lives here in Manchester.
1: John Gross.
5: Yeah.
2: is that his real name or is that like?
5: Well, I mean, look, I mean, this guy, I met him and I talked to him and he owns a resort in Jamaica and he was part of that hedonism thing.
1: Is he like a older guy?
5: Yeah, he's an older guy. He kind of looks like. He kind of looks like, to be honest with you, has like a Danny DeVito type thing to him.
2: Okay.
5: But very kind, but he's honest.
1: Is he English?
9: Yeah.
1: British?
5: No.
1: Is this him?
5: No.
1: Oh.
5: So who the hell is that?
1: John Gross.
2: That's a different John Gross.
5: Look up,
1: How do you spell it?
5: J-O-N.
9: How?
2: Or J-O-H?
5: J-O-N. No, it's J-O-N.
1: What about the last name?
5: John is he had told me that he is the one that gave Howard Stern the machine. It's a certain, you know, it's a machine.
2: Yes.
5: That people can sit, you know, sit on and stuff. And it's like a special chair. And this is a real deal. Are you looking? Did you look up this guy?
1: Yeah.
5: You don't find that? I mean, wow.
2: You were right about Spicy Carol.
5: Yeah. No, but this guy.
9: Is Buzz mic'd up? Because I'm not hearing him on my end.
2: Oh.
5: Yeah, he's mic'd up, Carol. He can hear you.
2: I can hear you, yeah.
1: He's just being.
9: Oh, now I can hear him.
5: I know. That was my. Yeah.
2: He keeps me muted for the callers.
5: I fixed it, Carol.
2: Just in case. I say something wrong.
5: No. I wouldn't do that.
1: Yeah, this guy, yeah.
5: I told you.
1: This man is a sex machine.
5: That's the name of the article.
1: I know. I'm looking at it now.
5: And he is like the big,
1: the king of swing.
5: He, you know, ground zero for the pineapple people.
2: I got to ask, you met this guy?
5: Yes. And I asked him. So I'm like, he's telling me all this stuff. And not right away. This is the day of the World Cup. I was watching it.
2: Okay.
5: Yeah. At Luigi's, the end of the World Cup.
2: So you met this guy at Luigi's?
5: Yes. And he came in to see the end of the World Cup and have something.
2: Yeah.
5: Yeah. I told him, you know, but I did ask him what his connection to Manchester was. And he says, yeah, this has been my home since 1985.
2: Huh.
5: Like his home base. Yeah. I don't know. Nice guy. John, if you're out there, you know, feel free to call.
2: Yeah.
1: Yeah. He's got an office in Manchester.
5: Yeah.
1: And he owns Hedonism 2.
5: Yeah, Hedonism 2, Carol.
9: Well, how did you get on that topic? I don't understand.
1: Peter's shirt.
5: No.
9: Were you wearing your shirt?
5: No. I wasn't wearing my shirt. I was sitting there. It was just small talk at first. And then he was just, you know, chit-chatty. And then he told me who he was. And finally, he told me his name. He goes, you know, he told me to look him up.
9: Hmm.
5: Because I wasn't sure. And then, sure enough, I mean, this guy's done the stuff for at the Playboy Mansion, you know, put on events at the, you know, when Hef was alive. I'm not praising his choices or anything like that. I'm just saying that what a character.
9: Different strokes for different folks. I know some people who've been to.
5: No, but what a character. And he was very kind. Yeah. And he was nothing like you would expect him to be. Very kind face. Very, you know what I mean? But he did have that Danny DeVito. you know, a guy that just doesn't care.
9: Would you expect a guy like that to be like tall and handsome and
5: No, I don't know. Or something? No, I don't know. I don't know. But I know this was a guy that doesn't care what he wears, doesn't care. This was a guy that doesn't

0: hard time changing in gym class.
1: Did you wear your bathing suit in the shower at the boys club?
0: No, I don't even think I took a shower at the boys club ever.
1: No?
0: I don't think so.
1: No.
0: I don't know.
1: We had to. They made us do it.
0: I know. No one ever made me take a shower there.
1: After gym class, yeah.
0: But I don't think I was doing anything. I mean, I was at the boys club at the days of video games and, you know, stuff like this.
1: Right.
0: I wasn't.
1: You weren't sweating.
0: You know, I do stuff in the gym, but not a lot. I mean, definitely did.
2: I'm still lost by all this. Like, I couldn't do, walk up to the bar, say, "Are you doing gym?" What?
0: Yeah.
2: No. Dude.
0: I'm not doing
2: put
0: it.
2: Put some pants on.
0: No, you got to put pants on, man. You have to wear pants.
2: And, I mean, who's going to be the guy, imagine being the person who has to clean all those bar stools at the end of the day.
1: Well, you got to do some manscaping before you get on there.
0: Oh, my God, you don't. If you don't, oh, man. Well, anyway.
2: Show up with my Fozzie Bear.
1: Yeah.
2: Hey, guys, I'm here.
1: You meet some interesting people at Luigi's, I bet.
0: Well, I mean, I don't know. I never saw him, but it was,
1: It
0: was interesting.
2: He was out on the prowl.
0: No, he wasn't. He was watching the World Cup game, and I don't know, just
2: no. This is
0: conversational.
2: This is like a whole huge community, I guess.
0: Well, and he's the king.
2: The king of swing.
0: They say that's what he is, the king. Anyway, okay, let's get off this topic, Carol. It always comes back to this
3: that's
0: with you.
3: Okay, no, it does. Yeah, no, it's fascinating. It is. I mean, it is really an unusual. You know, guy walks into a bar situation, right?
0: Yeah.
4: I'm a big fan of happy endings.
3: Oh, I see. I get it now. I understand why you started with that.
0: Yeah, right.
3: It all makes sense.
0: It just loops around, Carol.
3: Right. it's the only thing that really we ever talk about in the end.
0: Right. Sorry.
3: Yeah. No.
0: These uncomfortable, awkward subjects. That's what I like to tackle.
3: Yeah.
0: Oh, man. So anyway, met the guy. You know, the MTV once had this hedonism trip, right? Hedonism 2 or something. And he was part of that, too. So he was connected.
3: Isn't that the one that didn't Matty just say he owns that place or founded it or something?
0: Yeah.
3: Okay.
0: Now, would you if you won tickets to go to this resort, Carol, would you be on the nude side or the prude side?
3: Prude.
0: Yeah. I think we'd all be there.
2: Hey, guys, come on over. This side's great.
0: Yeah.
1: I'd be hiding
0: in my room.
1: I'd be hiding in my room.
0: Yeah. I would, too.
1: I'll be in my room.
0: Not going outside.
1: I'll be in my room if you need me.
0: Right. At least wear a robe or something, right?
1: Yeah.
2: No, they only wear robes inside their rooms.
0: This is ridiculous. Carol, what do we have in the news this morning?
3: It wasn't not a whole lot, I would say. There was a big sort of a crazy, what would you call it? What is that called? Like a domino effect type of
0: a melee
3: situation yesterday.
0: Oh.
3: I wouldn't call it a melee.
0: I know, I just wanted to say it.
3: I know, you can. But there was on the Everett Turnpike in Merrimack yesterday, apparently a tractor trailer was going under the underpass around exit, I want to say exit 8, but that might be wrong. But anyway, it was going under an underpass at Babusick Lake Road?
0: Yeah.
3: And it inadvertently and probably unbeknownst to the driver snagged overhead wires and dragged them, which sparked wildfires, little fires, brush fires, and two vehicles were involved. Two drivers were injured. One, a woman from Massachusetts who was driving north, and a falling wire struck her car. She was, and then another guy on the southbound side, a wire struck his car. He was from Nashua.

0: Anna, neither of them were seriously injured, but it shut down the Everett Turnpike completely on both sides for a couple hours, or at least for an hour, maybe more, as they had to figure out how to, you know, take care of everything, the wires and the fires and all of that. This was around like midday, so the highway was reopened around 2 o'clock. But it is always something on the Everett Turnpike, isn't it? Like,
1: oh yeah,
0: you know, it's like, it's just it's like I'm always on edge when I'm on driving on it, because I feel like, I do feel like the other problem with it is there's several places along the Everett Turnpike where either the lanes, you know, sort of quickly disappear and the signage is not terrific. So people that aren't accustomed to that.
1: Oh, right. Like, yeah. You're saying right, like lane, four lanes into three, yeah, or yeah, yeah.
0: Yeah. Yeah. Without great signage. And then also there's been so much construction on that, on the Everett in the last year or two, that there seems like there's always disruptions to the lanes. But, you know, 9 times out of 10, when I get a notification, you know, about a traffic accident, I'm like, oh, that's going to be the Everett Turnpike. It's always the Everett Turnpike.
1: That's so why anyway, I go the back way. I go the back way, Carol.
0: Yes. Yes, you should. I mean, I feel like that is why.
1: If I go to Nashua, or opposite, but I will go through Litchfield all the way to Hudson. I'll jump over the bridge to go downtown Nashua, right? And then you can go through there to get to the other side, you know, the mall or whatever.
0: Yeah.
1: And on right. the way back, come home through Merrimack and Bedford, right? I mean.
0: Yeah, right.
2: That's a nice little ride.
0: The way to do it.
1: It is. It's a nice ride. It's a nice ride when you're going down there.
0: You can avoid the death trap of the,
1: Well, I'm smart enough, Carol. I'm pretty good at navigating the Everett, but they are taking down right now. They're finally in the midst of taking down the
3: toll booth.
1: The toll booth.
3: That's going to be a big improvement,
1: right?
3: Right there, and that in the widening that Carol was talking about, all the construction, that's widening right through there. So once they put that up, you can drive right through.
1: Right.
3: No more crashes that. Into the booth anymore. I mean,
2: yeah, but
3: times?
2: At first.
1: So I'm going to come, all those lanes are going to come into Manchester where they're now not going to fix that exit six over here, the Amiskeg Circle. They're not doing that, right? Is that?
3: Yes and no.
1: Okay.
3: Yeah. Yeah.
1: I thought they scrapped that.
3: It's not really scrapped. It's kind of still in limbo, but.
1: Okay.
3: But yeah, I mean, but. No, driving through it is much better. I mean, you know, not having the booth there anymore, that's going to be 1,000 times better. No concrete.
1: Remember when they used to have people in the booths?
3: Oh, yeah.
0: I mean, and you had to have tokens in your
3: tokens,
0: have tokens available to toss into the basket.
1: Yep. That's right.
3: Yeah. Now you just drive right through. Yeah.
1: Well, I mean,
0: the world is changing so fast, isn't it?
1: Well, I know in some of the bigger cities, though, they've had this for years, you know.
3: Well, yeah.
2: Going through New York or
3: Florida. Yeah.
1: You don't even know you're paying. You don't even know.
2: Yeah. You just
3: Florida is ridiculous. You get on an on-ramp and you're paying a toll.
1: Yeah.
3: It's like, what? You know, it's like ridiculous.
1: I take the back roads.
3: Yeah.
1: That's what I'll do.
3: Yeah.
2: Take a back
1: road. Slow down.
2: It's, just nice. Go enjoy.
1: Phew, it's warm in here.
2: That Bedford toll booth was.
1: Well, it used to be that toll booth actually, they moved that in the late 80s, around 88, because that toll booth used to be in Merrimack.
3: Right.
2: Yeah.
1: That's where the, and then they moved it to Bedford.
3: Yeah, they had that one on the exit too, so if you got off, yeah.
2: Yeah, you couldn't escape it.
3: Yeah. Once they moved it to Bedford, it seemed like there was more and more accidents though.
1: Yeah, because those were it seems like that's a small area.
3: Yeah.
2: One of my friends. Yeah, a lot of way hitting it.
1: A lot, yeah.
3: Yeah, not good.
1: Even when you're going through it, you're like, what is it? I mean, I don't know. I slow down. Some people, I think it's the people that try to stay full speed.
3: Well, yeah.
1: You know?
3: And that's what you're going to be able to do now, because it's going to be wide open.
2: Yeah, but then you always get... In the beginning, especially, you get the people who don't understand it yet.
3: I mean,
2: what am I doing? They're stopped in the middle of the toll lane where there's nothing.
3: I mean, wow. If they have a million signs, there's no stopping. I mean, if you're doing that, maybe you shouldn't be driving on the highway to begin with.
2: There's a million signs saying toll booth ahead, too. You know what I mean? So,
1: all right. You sparked a great conversation, Carol.
2: Good.
0: Yeah. Thanks for talking about it.
1: Yeah. No, we could talk about anything.
0: Yeah, we can. We have a couple other things of note just to call the attention to it. So Nate actually, he wrote the preview for the roller derby, and then he actually went on Saturday. So he did a little write-up on the Granite State Invitational, which looks like it was a blast. So you can catch up on that with Nate. And we have a press release about the upcoming New Hampshire Antique Show, which I wouldn't normally, talk about, except that I went, not last year, I think it was the year before, and I found it so interesting the way it's set up, and actually felt like this, it's a kind of a cool thing, like a way to spend a day, if you are at all interested in history or cool stuff, I guess you would say. I don't know. Have you guys ever been to the antique show over at the Hilton?
1: I have not, no.
2: I've never been to the show, no. But it sounds cool.
0: Yeah, it's cool the way they do it. I'll just explain it very briefly. But each antique dealer has a little booth, right? But it's not like your usual whatever vendor fair where people have tables, with stuff on it. Each little section, their sections are set up like little, almost like little vignettes, like little rooms. And so depending on the theme of the antique dealer, whether it's documents or bicycles or, old pottery or jewelry or sports memorabilia, it's like you walk into a little world, like a little separate world of antiques. And it's like $10 or something to get in. And I say it's like really well worth the ticket price. I think Thursday it's $15, but then Friday and Saturday you can go for $10. Because by then, some people, the idea is people that are collectors rush in on the first moment of the first day to grab up like the coolest stuff because they're intently looking for certain objects and they want to buy them, and it's like when those gates open, when they open the door, people rush in. It's like if you do it in fast motion video, it looks like they're all like running to a fire or something, but anyway, or running away from a fire. Sorry, that was dumb. Anyway, I'm just promoting it because it's they've done this. This is the 69th annual New Hampshire Antique Show. And it's like, I guess probably because I started getting sucked into that Antiques Roadshow that's on PBS.
1: Yeah.
0: Like it comes on sometimes while I'm watching something else. And you do get sucked into the sort of the story behind the object and what it might be worth. And then you guess in your mind like, oh, that's probably worth like $10,000. And it's actually like $100,000. Crazy.
2: Yeah, that show is great.
0: Yeah, the craziest things, too, like things, unexpected things. And it's hard to imagine that somebody would pay that much for, like, a toy from 1890 or something. Like, what are you going to do with that? It's crazy.
1: Yeah. It's crazy.
0: It's crazy. But anyway, I highly recommend it for people that are interested in just kind of like browsing, looking at stuff. There's paintings, there's furniture, there's jewelry, just everything you can imagine all in one place. But it feels like you're in a little village or something. I don't know how else to explain it. It's pretty neat. It's neato.
1: Yeah. I like old stuff. Yeah.
0: Yeah.
2: There's an antique place on Elm Street, isn't there? Like a little antique mall?
1: They're all over the place.
0: Yeah, Antiques on Elm. Oh, that's the greatest place. That also is kind of set up in the same way. But if you haven't been there, have you been there, Maddie?
2: Yeah, I love
0: that
2: it.
0: That place, Yeah, that place also, you can get lost in there for hours. Like, it's got everything from small stuff that, like, something, postcards and baseball cards and jewelry to bigger items, you know, furniture and rugs and things. Like, it's really a fun, that's also, like, it's like a fun afternoon or something like that. You could just have some fun, go out for breakfast and then browse around. The stuff's always changing.
2: Yeah, I saw, they have a lot of cool, like, old Manchester business signs.
0: Yes, you can find some really neat signage and stuff that came from places that are no longer in existence, and photographs and stuff like that. You know, if you're interested in the local history, there's a lot of things, old cans and bottles and stuff, but also cool stuff. Sounds like, you know, oh, who would want that? But there's some really neat, you know, record albums. Like, there's all sorts of things. And speaking of record albums, did we already talk about the fact that Rob Azevedo from Pembroke City Limits, our friend from, you know, the radio, has
1: the coolest guy in town. Is that what you're talking about?
0: Yeah. Yeah. So he has Pembroke City Limits down there in Suncook, right on the main drag there. But right next door, he also took over the shop next door, which is a record store. So now he's like also a record store guy, like old records and tapes and stuff. Did we talk about that already? Has he talked about that? Has he had him on the show?
1: No, I haven't had him on the show yet, but I did hear about it. It's pretty cool. I love that stuff.
0: Yeah.
2: I know someone who's been there.
1: Did you just say it like that, Matt? I mean,
2: I did. Like a little kid.
3: Peter's going to go work there because, you know, he has experience in Record Town.
2: Yeah, he can't.
1: I worked at Record Town.
2: Because him and Robbie are opening a store, so it'd be competition.
1: I think that's on hold, Matt.
3: It's on hold right now.
2: I'm not letting that dream go. I think that'd be the best record store ever.
3: Record Town 2?
1: Yeah. T-O-O. I like a good record store, though.
2: And that's a really cool one.
1: And I don't want to buy new records. I want to buy old records.
2: Well, it's nice there, though, because Rob's got a nice mix of, he's got some newer stuff.
1: Of course, yeah. You got to have, yeah.
2: For the younger generation, for the snappers.
1: You don't have to explain it to me, Matt. I get it. Thank you.
0: Do you have a turntable currently, Peter?
1: Yeah, I do.
2: I got two turntables and a microphone.
1: Yeah, I have one right here, right next on the table here.
0: Oh, okay.
1: Yeah, Carol. Why, you want to spin some records sometime? Want to come over and spin?
0: I don't have one anymore. I used to have one, but it bit the dust. So.
1: Bit the dust. See? Yeah. Do you have a radio at home? Do you have a radio?
0: Do I have a
1: radio? Yeah, you need to have a radio with batteries, right? I mean, okay.
0: Yeah, no, I don't. I don't think I do anymore.
1: You got to have a radio.
2: You do.
1: Mm-hmm. I'm going to start giving away radios. Everybody should have a damn radio in their house.
0: Wow.
1: That's right.
0: That's strong, stern language.
1: I said it nice, though.
0: Yeah.
1: You know, I mean, come on, you got to have a radio.
2: You know what I once saw in the Antiques Roadshow? They had a record player for a car.
1: I did see some. Yeah, that didn't work out. Muhammad Ali had one. Muhammad Ali, there's a picture of Muhammad Ali in his car.
3: With the record player.
1: With a record player in it. Yeah.
2: Don't take a back road then.
1: No, you can't. Well, Carol, what are you doing today?
0: What am I doing today? Tuesday, right? Maybe I'm going to Nashua. I don't know.
1: All right. That sounds fun.
0: Yeah. Oh, my cat's meowing.
2: You taking the Everett?
1: Yeah. You're not.
0: No. No, I'll take the back way today.
1: Yeah. Now, have you taken the Litchfield way, though? Have you gone that way?
0: I've gone that way in the past.
1: That's a good way to go. But
0: yeah.
1: That's a nice way. Nice and smooth. Or you could take that way home.
0: There's another way I used to go because I used to, in the mornings when I used to go down there to go on the radio in the morning. I would drop Jim off at work, and that was sort of Londonderry-ish. Then I would go that way, the back way that takes you through That might be the way you're talking about, but it takes you through Hudson and then across the bridge.
1: Oh, okay. Yeah, that's what I'm talking about. Yeah.
0: Yeah, okay.
1: That's a nice way.
0: I wasn't sure.
1: Yeah.
0: Yeah, that is a nice way. Scenic, very, very twisty, like little roads. You can't go too fast, so you get to enjoy the ride.
1: Yeah.
0: You know? That's the way life should be, right?
1: Yeah, I try to make it like that, you know. No matter what's going on, just slow it down, right? Just enjoy.
0: Yeah.
1: I try not to rush around because I really don't need to. Slow down. All right, Carol. I guess we can cut you loose here. We have you tomorrow too.
0: That's true.
1: Who do we have for a guest on Friday on your June show? Do we know?
0: June probably knows.
1: Hmm.
0: I don't know. That's her job.
1: I actually see June now more than I see you.
0: Yeah? Why is that?
1: Well, I saw her Sunday again. We hung out at Stark Park.
0: Oh.
1: Yeah, Jeff, June, myself, Shaky, Buzz, Karen.
3: Yeah, it was an all-star lineup.
1: It's all right, Carol. We missed you.
0: Okay.
1: All right, then. Well,
0: when was this? You said Sunday? Was Sunday?
1: Oh, well, yeah. The concert in the park. They just happened to see them there.
0: Oh, that wasn't Sunday. Oh, at Stark Park.
1: Yeah, at Stark Park.
0: Oh, okay.
1: Yeah, Stark Park.
0: No, I wasn't there.
1: Oh, you were thinking of Thursday.
0: I got all my... We have so many concerts now that it's easy to get them mixed up, right?
1: Yeah, there was like, I'm going to tell you, there had to be 200 people at this concert, almost, right? So there was a lot of people there.
3: Yeah, for sure.
2: And that was at the Starker?
1: Yeah, it's huge.
2: Yeah, I'm still amazed.
1: All right, so, all right, Carol, we'll cut you loose, and we have a trivia tomorrow with none other than Bill Cini, of course.
0: Yes.
1: All right.
0: I'll come back for that.
1: You'll come back for that.
4: I'm a big fan of happy endings.
1: All right, Carol.
0: All right, Peter.
1: Thank you very much.
0: Thank you very much.
1: All right. I had a lot of fun this morning.
0: Me too.
1: Did you really?
0: I did.
1: Okay.
0: Yes, I did.
1: Well, listen, you have a wonderful day, and we'll talk to you tomorrow.
0: All right.
1: All right. Carol Robidoux, Manchester Ink Link, where everything in Manchester connects. You can find out what's going on around town at manchesterinklink.news. Yeah. I think I said it right, right?
2: Sounds it.
5: 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It's the morning show.
6: Good morning, Manchester. Here's Peter White.
1: All right, we are back here, 64 degrees in the Queen City right now. We got partly cloudy skies out there. We got a high of 78 today. We're going to have some sun, some rain. We got some storms coming in later on this evening. So, beware, folks. Hot town, summer in the city, they say. Right? Is that how you say that song? Hot town, summer in the city. Oh, there we are. Buzz, everybody's here. All right.
3: Yeah.
1: Okay, well, it is Top 10 Tuesday, everybody. Phone lines are open, 250-6007. And we have Matt here. I know everyone's anxiously awaiting your Top 10.
3: Especially Scott Robinson.
2: Now that I got my Harley back.
3: Scott Robinson does not like the Top 10.
1: About his bike.
3: Top 10 things that Harley guys say.
1: All right.
2: They don't even have a vocabulary that big.
1: Really, they don't?
2: No, just jokes. Harley jokes.
1: Oh, just Harley jokes. They're not regular jokes. They're Harley jokes.
2: They're Harley guy jokes, you know?
7: Brother.
1: I wouldn't understand.
2: You know.
1: I wouldn't understand. All right, what is your top 10, Matt?
2: Top 10 touring bands of all time, according to gross ticket sales.
1: according to gross ticket sales.
2: Yeah, not to be confused with John Gross.
1: And this is up to date, to today's date?
2: So they say.
1: All right, the Rolling Stones.
2: We're seeing the top touring band, like money-wise.
1: Okay.
2: Money-wise. Yeah, number one.
1: Okay. Number one.
3: It has to be a band.
1: It's number one. Did you hear that?
3: Number one?
1: I got number one.
2: Yeah, they're banned, you know, and
1: I knocked number one right out of here.
3: Could it be like just a solo artist?
2: No, I wouldn't say that.
1: Okay.
3: Alright.
1: We have nine more.
2: You do.
1: Nine more.
3: Did someone say the Rolling Stones?
1: What? That's number one. I have another
2: one. We know who was at Woodstock, right?
1: I know. I have another one.
2: Yeah?
1: The Boss. Bruce Springsteen in the E Street Band.
2: Peter? That would be number four.
1: Number four.
2: On this list of top grossing touring acts of all time.
3: How about the Grateful Dead?
1: There you go.
2: Yeah. You're dead in the water on that one.
3: No?
2: Nope.
1: No.
3: Okay.
1: Okay. I'm going to say, wow. How about Guns and Roses?
2: Well, Peter, that would be number seven.
1: Number seven.
2: Number seven.
1: Metallica.
3: How about
2: Metallica?
1: Yeah, Metallica.
2: Is that the Colombian band?
1: Yes.
2: Yes, Metallica comes in at number five.
1: Okay, number five.
3: How about The Who?
1: Ooh.
2: Who?
3: The Who.
1: Who?
2: Where?
3: Who are you?
2: Nope.
1: Who? All right. That's a good one, though. Let's see. I'm just trying. I'm not even looking at the chat room.
2: One of these bands is like my favorite band of all time. Really, really love them.
3: He doesn't like them, so he's being sarcastic.
1: Yeah, he's being sarcastic. Yeah.
2: Facetious.
1: Is it Coldplay? You hate Coldplay.
2: Number three.
1: Number three for Coldplay. Oh, please, Matt.
3: How about Tom Petty and the Heartbreakers?
1: Well, they haven't...
3: They haven't toured in a while. I mean, the Stones aren't touring, are they?
2: They're still touring.
1: They just came out with a new record, though.
3: They did.
1: Yeah.
2: They have members die. They just keep going. They put a new person in.
3: Yeah.
1: But
3: no on Tom Petty, then.
2: No.
3: Okay,
1: touring bands.
2: Yeah, you got some good ones here.
1: I can't say Billy Joel. Okay, touring bands. I'm trying to think of...
2: kind of one band that's kind of Guns, I mean, kind of Grateful Dead-y, but not really.
1: Fishes?
2: Nope.
1: Yeah,
2: huge jam band.
1: A huge jam band.
2: Yeah, huge.
1: Bigger than Fish.
2: Yeah.
1: Really? Chicago?
2: That was 12.
1: Oh, man. Jeez. Do you have any idea?
3: How about Dave Matthews?
1: Okay, thank you. That's it.
2: Number nine.
1: There you go.
3: Yeah.
1: What about the band Ween?
2: They're not.
3: They did not make the list.
1: Okay.
3: How about Shinedown?
2: You only got four left, and that's not one of them.
1: I don't even know. Did anyone play Boys Club yesterday at Chelby's? Did that play on the...
2: No, I wasn't there long enough. I had so much to do, I just stopped in and say hi.
3: It was the first day back. You didn't, like...
1: No, because he spent too much time at Mojo's beforehand.
2: No,
1: he didn't even park in his normal place yesterday.
2: I was parked where I was comfortable.
1: Yeah, okay.
2: No, but I wanted to get back because I had to put my...
1: But yeah,
2: I had to do some things at camp. I had to work on camp.
1: Your bike stuff. All right, let's see. About. Touring bands. Touring bands. Why can't I... I should have known that Dave Matthews one. I'm kicking myself for that.
2: And you know all these bands. They're all huge.
1: Of course I do. Of course I know them.
3: Is there any country bands in there?
2: Sorry. There's no 10-gallon hats or
1: All right, these are just real bands. okay.
3: I mean, because if it's all, how can it not be a couple of country ones? I mean, Kenny Chesney would have to be on there.
1: Why?
3: Because he fills stadiums like big time.
1: What about, you can't say Taylor Swift.
3: No.
2: What?
1: You can't say solo artist, right?
3: Yeah.
2: No, there's none on there.
1: Okay.
2: These are all like huge bands that you know.
1: We said Metallica.
2: There's another metal band.
1: We said Metallica.
2: 70s, 80s metal band.
1: Yeah. 70s, 80s metal band.
2: Yep.
1: Oh, wow.
2: Huge band.
1: And they're still doing it today.
2: Yep.
1: Aerosmith.
3: AC/DC.
1: Ooh.
2: Sorry.
1: Ooh. That's a good one, though.
2: Yeah, that was on a different list.
1: No Aerosmith.
2: No.
1: Wow, this is hard. What about the Curtis Knight Band?
2: Oh, sorry.
1: Okay.
3: You definitely went in the chat room for that one.
2: I think one of the...
1: Fleetwood Mac.
2: One of these was a huge deal when you were at...
1: When I was at where? Record Town?
2: Record Town, yeah, with the posters and the...
1: Really?
2: Yeah. The long...
1: Don't tell me Bon Jovi.
2: Boom! Number 10.
1: Oh, my God. I thought he's back. He's... What happened to that guy?
2: You get three of them. One of them is an international band that's been around since the 80s. Well, popular since the 80s.
1: Yeah,
2: you
1: too.
2: Going. Yeah, how do you know that?
1: Because I like you too.
2: I do too.
1: All right. Do we get them all?
2: Nope. You got two left. One metal band and one band that we discuss a lot.
1: All right.
2: Had a few different incarnations of the lineups.
1: Okay. The Eagles.
2: Huh. Look at that. That would be number eight.
1: Number
2: six.
1: Let's see.
2: Now you got a 70s, 80s metal band that's still going.
1: 70s, 80s metal band.
2: Kind of theatrical.
1: Okay, so leave it at that.
3: Queen?
2: That's not a metal band, Buzz.
3: I know, but well, I was just saying Queen.
1: Okay, a metal band. And
3: you said theatrical. So
1: theatrical. A theatrical metal band.
2: Kind of theatrical, like stage presence and stuff.
1: Right, right. The Scorpions.
2: No Hurricanes today.
1: Scorpions were great, man. Love it for Sting. Okay, a metal... I would know this. Do I like this?
2: Kind of.
1: Do I play it?
2: Steve Light loved them.
1: Really?
2: Yeah. Loves them.
1: Okay, wow, that's okay. That's a clue right there.
2: They have a mascot.
1: Okay, leave it at that. They have a mascot. Rush. I don't know.
3: How about Kiss?
2: I'm not justifying either of those with an
1: Kiss.
3: Yes.
1: Alice
3: the Kiss Army.
2: Nope.
1: Alice Cooper, no. All right. I can't think of anything. Why can't I think of this? I'm going to kick myself for this is like the time that Steve and I couldn't think of Cincinnati. I'm going to... Steve likes him. I can't even imagine what this is. Give us another hint. I mean, something. Are you all right? Are you with us?
2: Yeah, why?
1: Are you in the same?
2: Yeah, why? I'm trying to think of a hint.
3: I know he needs a haircut. You need a haircut.
1: No, he's listening to the Morning Buzz on his headphones instead of with us.
2: Every morning, man. I'm trying to think of another hint I can give you without giving it away. Harley Davidson's they will have in their stage shows sometimes.
1: A Harley.
2: When the singer enters.
1: Judas Priest?
2: No, I'm sorry.
1: Okay. I don't know.
2: Close.
1: Twisted Sister. All right. Not Twisted Sister?
2: No, but this band rocks. They don't just want to rock. They do rock.
1: Okay. I have no idea. Ooh. Why am I not getting this? What is the... Does the lead singer have a first name?
2: Yeah, they came out in 75.
1: Well, okay. Oh.
2: Yeah.
1: They came out in 75.
2: Yeah.
1: That doesn't help, man.
2: If I tell you they're a singer, you're going to... It gives it away.
1: I know, that's why.
3: Yeah, just give it away.
2: All right. They're from Leighton, East London.
1: Okay, they're all... Oh, okay. They're from London town.
2: London.
1: And they're metal, theatrical...
2: Kind of a mythological, dark fantasy, science fiction-y music.
1: Oh, what the?
3: Every clue you give is throwing me more off.
2: It was actually pretty much started by the bass player and main songwriter.
1: Okay, that's even worse. The hints just get worse. When they're English.
3: Spit it out, man. Who's the lead singer?
2: No, if I tell you the lead singer, you know.
3: Well, okay.
1: It's not Judas Priest.
2: The lead singer may not have been one of the first metal guys to come out as...
1: As what?
2: As a gay man.
1: As a gay man, Judas Priest. That's Rob Halford.
2: I know. Think other side of that.
1: The other side of that? Well,
2: you're right. No, that was Halford, not this. Yeah, but you know this band. It's like...
1: Oh, my God.
2: It's kind of this... They're kind of on the same kind of page as Judas Priest.
1: Motorhead? Hey, that's what Martin said. Just trying to help. Queen. We already said it.
3: Yeah.
1: Hold on. No. It's a band. Theatrical. Science fiction-y. Like, that's it. So...
2: He wasn't gay. Oops, sorry.
1: Oh, he wasn't gay. All right, never mind. That's not a good hint. The gay hint is not good, Buzz.
2: Yeah, that was... No, I get that Judas Priest in there.
3: Oh, my God.
1: Oh.
2: Oops.
1: Oh, man. So it's not Queen.
2: No.
1: I
2: Two words.
1: Two words.
2: Kind of a medieval name.
1: Les Zeppelin. That's a real band.
3: Really?
2: No.
1: All right. I'm just telling you.
2: There might be a lady name in there. Hey, there might be a lady name in this band.
1: Ah. A lady name.
3: Molly Hatchet.
2: Or something you call a lady.
1: Molly Hatchet, yes. The famous Molly Hatchet that from the Hatchets and live on the west side.
3: Yeah.
1: What about Asia? The band, yes?
2: No.
1: All right.
2: Man.
3: Just spit it out, man. Just
1: Iron Maiden.
2: Yeah.
3: Iron Maiden.
2: It is number eight.
1: It's Iron Maiden?
3: I got that one. That was my brother-in-law's.
1: Oh, my God. Right. Thank you, David Dismukes.
3: Yeah. But that guy wasn't gay?
2: No. That was I was thinking of.
1: He was thinking of Rob Halford.
3: Right.
1: From Judas Priest.
3: Right. Wow.
1: I don't know about that.
3: Iron Maiden? Top 10?
1: Yeah, that's a big show.
2: Yeah.
3: Okay.
2: Hey, I think that might have been one of my good...
1: There's that go down to this thing, like, that love this music. George Juarez sometimes listens to the show, and he's in the... Yeah,
2: you know how you have Deadheads? You have Maiden murderers. Guy.
1: He wants to hear rock music.
3: Okay.
2: Hey, sometimes you get a rock.
1: Iron Maiden, yes.
3: Yes.
1: I never got into the Iron Maiden, and I was into Iron Maiden. I was into a lot of that stuff when I was younger, you know what I mean? High school stuff. But sure. I thought Iron Maiden was too much.
3: Yeah.
1: That's too much. Yeah. I don't know.
2: you more the priest man?
1: No, I wasn't more of a priest man. I was more of a, I like Van Halen, Motley Crue, Rat.
2: Culture Club.
1: The band Rat, though. No, I didn't have the Culture Club stuff. But I had the band Rat. I had their records.
2: He had Wham, too.
1: I had a couple Wham tapes, yeah.
2: Why not? It was fun music. It made you feel happy.
1: What do you mean it made me feel happy?
2: What?
1: Oh, can you get the doormat? Oh, no, someone's in here. Can you tell Joe that the Channel 26 is a... Or whatever it is, whatever channel, whatever.
3: Channel 6.
1: Channel 6.
3: Yeah. He's giving some...
1: Yeah, he's giving him some advice.
3: Joe's going to climb the building.
1: You took care of it? Yeah, thanks, Joe. We appreciate that.
3: Yeah.
2: Thanks,
1: Joe.
2: What about thanks, Matt? Getting just, up.
3: Good job, Matt.
1: All right, let's see. We're ready for Buzz here.
3: Oh. That's right, we are ready. All right, I bet Peter goes right through these 1 through 10.
1: Ooh.
3: We were talking about music videos yesterday. We probably may have done this before, but the top 10 most iconic music videos of the 80s.
1: Thriller.
3: Yeah, of course.
1: Number one?
3: Thriller is number one.
1: All right.
3: A couple of them might be tough, but I don't think so.
1: Okay.
3: If you really think of that time, bring yourself back.
1: Hmm. What? Okay. What is it again?
3: The top 10 music videos okay. of the 80s.
2: Aha. Uh-huh. Take me on. Take on me.
3: That is on there, Matt.
1: Oh, boy.
3: That is number two.
1: Okay, number two. All right. How about... Oh, it's got to be a bunch of these.
2: Money for Nothing?
1: Oh, that's a good one.
3: Very good, Matt. Right. Number five.
1: Yeah, that's a really good one. We got a call here. Good morning.
7: Good morning. Did you say Money for Nothing?
1: It was just said.
7: Hmm. Okay. How about Sledgehammer by Peter Gabriel?
3: Ooh, number three.
1: Number three. And I didn't like that song.
3: It was different. The video was different.
1: I hated that song and I hated that video. So there, everybody.
3: But you watched it because you hated it.
2: Oh, Land of Confusion.
1: Genesis?
2: Yeah.
1: Wow. That's a good video.
3: No.
1: I think those are Croft puppets in there.
3: It is not on there, aren't though.
2: They? I think so. Oh.
3: No, not on there.
1: Okay. I think I would know this. I watched an hour of MTV last night, August 8th.
7: Oh, how about Take On Me by Aha?
1: Yes, that's been said, and yeah, it's
3: that was
1: on
3: number
1: there.
3: Two. That was number two, Polly.
7: Mm.
1: What about
2: Great Minds Think Alike, Polly?
1: What We're about good. Billie yeah. Jean, Michael Jackson?
3: Number four.
1: All right. Billie Jean.
7: How about Physical by Olivia Newton-John?
3: Nope, not on there.
1: Let's get physical.
2: ZZ Top, Sharp Dressed Man.
1: That was a big hit.
3: No ZZ Top.
1: Watch your dress.
2: Watch your dress.
1: Okay.
2: Whip It.
1: No way.
3: No.
1: Whip It's not on there.
7: Girls Just Want to Have Fun, Cyndi Lauper.
1: Yes.
3: Number six.
1: Had to be on there. All right, what about Like a Virgin? Madonna.
3: Madonna didn't make it. Ooh. None of her videos made it, which is weird.
2: Ice Baby. Oh, this is 80s.
1: What about Little Red Corvette by Prince?
3: Nope.
2: Ooh.
1: Hmm. All right. We know these guys. Come on.
7: How about Our Lips Are Sealed by Funboy 3?
3: No. Good one, though.
1: What about...
7: All right, bye. I gotta go.
1: Thanks, Paul. What about Africa by Toto?
3: No.
1: Heart in My Heart by Quarterflash.
3: Coming up with some good ones, though.
1: Video Killed the Radio Star. The Buggles.
3: Nope.
1: Now, is there stuff from the 90s and late 90s?
3: These are all
1: stuff?
3: 80s.
1: Okay, these are all 80s.
2: Okay.
3: Yeah.
1: All right, it's got to be I Want a New Drug.
3: Nope.
1: Huey Lewis.
3: Nope.
2: In the news.
1: All right.
2: Hmm.
1: Okay, this is my time. This is my time.
3: Yes.
1: Purple Rain by Prince.
3: No Prince.
1: Damn. Jump, Van Halen.
3: Nope.
1: No, wow.
3: I know, that was a good one, too.
1: What about You Might Think by The Cars?
3: Another good one. Not on there.
1: You kept it going.
2: Hey, the sun Mickey, fell down. You're so fine. You're so fine. You Tony blow Basil. My mind.
1: Tony Basil. She's like 91.
2: Yeah, still killing it.
3: Really?
1: I don't think she's killing it. All right. We got some big ones here.
2: Yeah, we're missing huge ones.
1: What about Welcome to the Jungle, Guns and Roses?
3: Nope.
1: Okay, no guns.
2: No guns. No roses.
1: No roses. What about Relax by Frankie Goes to Hollywood?
3: No. That's a good one.
1: Don't do it.
3: One of them was a collaboration. I'll give you one hit.
2: Dancing in the Streets.
1: The worst video ever.
3: No. Not that collaboration.
2: Oh, okay. Chevy Chase and Paul Simon.
3: No.
1: A collaboration, you're saying.
3: Yeah, one of them, yeah. Number nine.
1: Say, Michael Jackson, Paul McCartney.
3: Nope.
1: Ebony and Ivory, Paul McCartney, Stevie Wonder.
3: Nope.
1: Okay.
3: Think of bands. Two bands collaborate.
2: Traveling Wilburys.
1: Ooh.
3: No.
2: Handle Me With Care.
1: Two bands collaborating.
3: Yeah.
1: Two bands formed a new band?
3: Not really. They redid one of the songs. One of the...
2: Okay. Public Enemy and Anthrax?
3: No.
1: Hmm. I don't like that.
2: Walk This Way, Run DMC, and Aerosmith?
3: Bingo.
1: That's a great one. Okay.
3: Number nine.
1: There it is.
3: Yeah.
1: How many more do we have?
3: You have 7, 8, and 10.
1: Okay, we got this, Matt. We got this, team.
2: What's the Flashdance song?
1: What a Feeling by Irene Cara, right?
2: What a feeling.
1: No, there's more. Think about
2: Lady in Red, Krista Berg.
1: Well, you're just naming videos now, ding dong.
2: What?
1: That's not going to be on there.
2: Well, what if I try and get
1: it's
2: lucky?
1: It's not going to be on there. Listen. Think about it. 19, this is going to be.
3: Number 7 and 8 are both early 80s, like 82 and 83.
1: All right. Okay. I Ran by Flock of Seagulls.
3: No. I can see all these as you're saying them, though.
1: All right. 83,
3: yeah. Number 7 is 83.
1: 83.
3: And it's a band.
1: It is a band. 83. 83. I'm just Men at Work. Who can it be now? Down Under. Men at Work.
3: No Men at Work.
1: No Men at Work. Okay, I'm thinking.
2: The Crew.
1: True by Spandau Ballet.
3: No.
1: All right. Do They Know It's Christmas? Band-Aid. USA for Africa. We Are the World.
3: No.
1: How about Safety Dance?
2: Oh, Here I Go Again. White Snake?
3: No.
1: Safety Dance. Men Without Hats.
3: No, but how did that not make it? That was played like a million times.
1: What about Our House by Madness?
3: No.
2: Very, very, very fine.
3: So this is...
1: We are missing.
3: Number 7 is like a... It was a three-man band. I'll give you that.
1: Three-man band.
3: Three-man band.
2: Stray Cats, Rock This Town.
3: No.
1: Stray Cats.
3: Think
1: Stray
3: of
1: Cats.
3: 80s three-man band.
1: Thompson Twins.
3: And
1: Hold
3: one
1: me
3: of
1: now.
3: Them went on to have a single career after.
2: So it's gonna be the Police. Every Breath You Take.
1: That's it.
3: Number seven. Good
1: that's
3: man.
1: It. All right. That's a huge one.
3: Yeah. 10 is. We said the band earlier, but now this is a single artist.
1: Okay.
3: You said, I think Matt might have said the band earlier.
1: Faith, George Michael.
3: Yes.
1: Is that what it is?
3: Yeah, number 10.
2: Attaboy.
3: And eight would have been maybe one of the hardest ones. It's 82, but huge band. He was banned in the 80s.
1: All right.
3: And I think they're still around. And the band is like the same name twice.
1: Oh.
2: Duran Duran?
1: Yes, gotta be.
3: What's the band? What's the song?
1: Hungry Like a Wolf.
3: Yeah, that's all 10.
1: Wow.
3: Bonus question. What channel was MTV on your slider box?
1: 25. 25, baby.
3: That didn't take long.
1: Yeah. 25. That's what it was, though.
3: Yeah.
2: You did some good lists this morning.
1: Well, I would have MTV on just in the background while I was doing homework and stuff like that. Oh, you know? Sure.
3: I mean, everybody did, right? I mean, it was just.
1: But you
3: just
1: go on YouTube. I did this yesterday. You can go on YouTube and watch like an hour and a half of MTV in its entirety as it aired.
3: As a show. One of the shows? Like one of the.
1: It wasn't even a show. DJ it was just. Show? Yeah, it was just a couple hours. And they have it dated August 8th. It was August 8th, 1985. It starts at 6:30 and then just plays.
3: Oh, no kidding.
1: What MTV was going on. And
3: that's
1: then
3: crazy.
1: Some of the stuff I don't remember, but it's interesting to see.
3: Yeah.
2: That's awesome.
1: All right. What do we have here? I have a couple of top tens. So I don't know, Matt, maybe you can choose from one of these. I had the top 10 best Woodstock 69 performances or top 10 worst times to be nude.
2: Let's do the Woodstock performers.
1: You're going to do the Woodstock performers. Okay, this is from Woodstock 69, the first one.
2: So Kid Rock isn't on there.
1: Kid Rock is not on there. Surprisingly, no one's asked where the Kid Rock report is.
2: Saving up for a rainy day.
3: Jimi Hendrix has to be towards the top of that list, right?
1: Well, Jimi Hendrix, number three, because they give you the song, too, and it is the Star Spangled Banner.
2: Joni Mitchell.
1: Let's see, is Joni make the list? No, I'm sorry, Matt.
3: Who's Joe that? Cocker.
2: Yeah.
1: Joe.
3: I have a little help from your friend.
1: That's right. Number two, Buzz.
2: Who's that? Who's the guy who sang the Freedom? Freedom.
3: Oh, yeah. I just watched, not that long ago.
2: Country Joe and the Fish.
1: No.
2: Fixing to Die Rag.
1: No.
3: How about The Band?
1: No.
3: The Wait.
1: No.
2: No. Credence Clearwater Revival.
3: That's a good one.
1: All right, CCR made this, and it is the song Suzy Q. I guess that was their big song that day. When they performed that song.
3: Janis Joplin.
1: Janis Joplin is here. Peace of My Heart.
3: Yeah.
1: Yeah.
2: Carlos Santana.
1: Number one, Soul Sacrifice.
3: Oh.
2: The Grateful Dead didn't make it.
3: How about The Who?
1: The Who made it. Number seven, We're Not Gonna Take It.
3: Oh, I thought it was going to be Tommy.
1: No.
3: Because didn't they do Tommy then?
1: Yeah. All right. So you got just about, you got number one, Soul Sacrifice, Santana. Number two, With a Little Help from My Friends, Joe Cocker. Number three, The Star Spangled Banner, Jimi Hendrix. Number four, Pinball Wizard, The Who. Oh, there's two Who things on here. Sorry. Okay, yeah. Well, you got both of them. So, Pinball Wizard by The Who. You didn't get number five yet. You got Peace of My Heart, Janis Joplin. Number seven, We're Not Going to Take It by The Who. You got number eight, Suzy Q by CCR. Number nine is still open. And number 10. Number 10 and number five are the same band.
3: Same band?
1: Yeah, number 10 and number 5.
3: Ooh.
1: Big band.
2: Crosby, Stills, and Nash?
1: No, they're not on here, which is weird.
3: Mm.
1: They were there, right? That yeah. They were there.
2: The Band?
1: No. This is a pretty big one.
3: Oh, what?
1: Pretty big one. They were around for a long time.
3: Hmm.
1: Their name changed a little bit as time.
2: Jefferson Airplane.
1: Oh. Yes, Matt Jefferson Airplane number 5, White Rabbit.
3: Right, right, right.
1: All right, and number 10 is Somebody to Love. Number 9, I don't think you guys are going to get.
2: Any little hint?
1: Let's see. Looking back 46 years after seeing the Woodstock movie, let's see, the 3. Yeah, no, they can't give you a hint.
3: Who was the first guy?
1: It's not a guy. It's a band.
3: It was Richie Havens or something. Richie.
1: No, this is a band. It's a band, and it's a three. It's 3 words.
3: Three words.
1: They have a song. This isn't the song that they have. A song that's called "I'd Like to Change the World."
3: Change the world.
2: Oh.
1: Yeah. And that's not the name of their song.
3: Oh.
1: Their song here is not that song.
3: Okay.
2: Not the Turtles.
1: Not the Turtles, but it does start with a T.
3: Huh.
1: Now, the first word starts with a T.
2: The.
1: No. Think about what we're doing right now.
2: Talking.
3: Yeah.
1: What's today?
2: Talking Tuesday. Pop.
1: Forget it. I'm done with you.
3: Pop Tuesday.
1: I just gave you the hint of one of the first word is one of those words Buzz just said.
3: I said top 10 Tuesdays.
2: Yeah, so.
3: 10?
2: Top.
1: You really can't get this.
3: Wow.
2: Huh.
3: That's gone. Come on, Matt. Save me.
2: Come on, Buzz. You were there.
1: 10? 10?
3: 10.
1: 10 years after.
3: 10 years after.
1: Yeah.
3: 10,000 maybe.
1: 10 years after.
2: I don't even know who that is.
1: Yeah, you do.
3: What was the song?
1: I'm Going Home.
3: Going Home, yeah.
2: Oh, yeah, I remember that one. I played it at my prom.
1: You know that song.
2: I probably do.
1: I bet you do.
2: Should we do the worst place to be nude, too?
1: Well, I mean...
3: Oh, wow.
1: If you want to, if you have the guts...
3: That would be everywhere.
1: If you have the guts, yes.
3: At this point.
1: Want me to just go over them?
3: Yeah, I'm guessing.
1: All right, these are the top 10. These are the top 10 worst times to be nude. And number 10 is while visiting the beach.
3: At the beach, yeah.
1: That makes sense because we already talked about that a little bit.
3: Yeah.
1: Number 9 is while visiting your ex-boyfriend or ex-girlfriend's house.
3: Okay.
1: I don't know.
2: I mean, that could go either way, I guess.
3: I guess.
1: Number 8, I don't understand, while sleeping. I think a lot of people sleep naked.
3: Commando, they call it.
1: I don't, but...
2: In the buff.
3: In the buff.
1: Some people do, though.
2: Some people all live buffed by out. It. They live by it, man.
3: I don't know.
1: Yeah, I need some sort of...
3: I'd be afraid, like...
2: I like to have a little protection.
3: You roll over wrong and, you know...
1: Wait. All kinds of things could happen.
2: End up with a fabric burn.
1: Oh.
3: One of your jewels ends up in your throat.
1: Oh, man.
2: What? Hey, you might want to go to the doctor, Buzz, if that's an option.
1: I didn't know you could do that.
2: Yeah.
1: I didn't know you were so limber.
3: if you roll over wrong and like that, I don't know. I'm all set with being commando.
1: Number 7, here's a good one. During a job interview, yeah.
2: Oh, no, that sounds like a great time to be
3: nude. Aren't you supposed to imagine the person that is interviewing you?
2: Okay, but what if you're going for a job to be an adult entertainer?
3: Okay.
1: Hey, but what if you're not?
2: Well, then you probably want to keep your clothes.
1: All right, here's a good one. This makes sense. During a church service.
3: Yeah, you don't want to be nude there.
1: I don't think so.
3: There's a couple jokes I could say there, but I'm not
1: going to. Did anyone see on Facebook yesterday the guy that was washing his car a wash it yourself place?
3: Naked?
1: And he was naked.
3: Oh.
1: In like the Concord area or something.
3: That sounds like a bad place to be doing.
1: Yeah. He's naked washing his
3: car. What if you.
1: Car.
3: Yeah.
2: Oh, yeah. All of a sudden the pressure washer gets loose.
3: Yeah.
1: All right. While shopping at the grocery store. Yeah, that would catch people's attention.
3: Yeah.
1: I would walk the, if you're coming down the aisle and you're naked, I'm going to walk back the other way.
2: That's dude, not, this, these that all be, sound like felonies.
3: That wouldn't okay? be far-fetched that the, like,
1: I don't know if it's a felony to walk in the grocery store naked.
2: Yeah, yeah, it's definitely a felony.
1: It is?
3: Say the girls,
1: I don't know if it's a felony to walk in the grocery store naked.
2: Yeah, yeah.

0: Who's? They wear the pajamas to the store. Is that the same thing? Close.
1: All right. Well, giving a speech is number four. Well, yeah?
0: Yeah.
1: I don't know how you could give a speech naked. No. It's kind of awkward.
2: Probably the same way you do clothed.
1: Well, here's a felony right here. During school hours.
0: Yeah, now that would be a felony.
1: Now that's...
0: Yeah.
1: You don't do that.
0: No.
2: You don't.
1: Yikes.
2: Oh, man. Before I forget, I met another Duke yesterday. The school thing just reminded me. Yeah, Duke. School.
1: You met another Duke?
2: Yep. At Mojo's yesterday. Second Duke I've ever met in my life.
1: Really?
2: Yeah. I just thought that was pretty cool.
1: All right, Matt, that's great. Number two. Number two was during a court appearance. Okay, yeah.
2: You're going to court for the felony of walking through Walmart.
1: Yeah. Your Honor, I have no idea what you're referring to as indecent exposure.
0: Yeah.
2: I think I look pretty decent.
1: Yeah. That's an embarrassment. And number one, which makes sense, because it'd just be so uncomfortable, is during a blizzard.
2: Yeah, that's not a good time to be naked either.
1: During a blizzard.
2: You should probably have like a turtleneck on or something in a blizzard.
1: Yeah, I don't know. And there you have it, folks. That's two top tens for me. There you go.
0: Oh.
1: Yeah.
0: Classic.
2: Those were good.
1: Not bad. All right, let's see. What do we have here? I'm getting a message. Did we fix channel 26 yet?
2: I don't know. Or is it 6? There's 26.
1: Oh, 6. Yeah, 6. I don't know why I said 26.
2: Well, I told Joe 26.
1: Oh, did you? Good. He probably understood what that meant. All right. You know what day it is today, Matt?
2: What day?
1: No, it is. It's
0: National Ice Cream Day?
1: No, I don't see any ice. It's Legal Drinking Age Day.
0: Okay.
1: All right. These are the days that that are celebrated today. Here's the first one. Black Women's Equal Pay Day. Makes sense.
0: I like that.
1: Yeah. Observed on July 21st. All right. Invite an alien to live with you day. All right. If you just so happen, okay. You ever watch that cartoon, American Dad?
2: Yeah.
1: Yeah. Do you like that alien that lives with him?
2: No, he's annoying.
1: Yeah, He kind of emulates Paul Lynn.
0: He has the same voice of
1: Paul Lynn.
0: Paul Lynn, yeah, kind of, yeah, yeah.
1: Yeah.
0: Yeah, that's right, yeah.
1: All right. National Be Someone Day.
0: Be someone today, Matt.
2: I'm someone every day, Buzz. I'm Matt.
0: That's true.
1: Okay, wow. Today is National Junk Food Day. For those of you out there that like junk food.
0: That's every day for me.
1: I don't know what this is, but it looks delicious. It is National Lamington Day.
0: Hey, what?
1: National Lamington. Lamington.
2: What does it look like?
1: Well, I'm going to tell you. Oh, my God. Those bloody, puffy, woolly biscuits are celebrated today. Lamingtons. That's what Lord Lamington, governor of Queensland from 1896 to 1901, supposedly called these Australian cakes. Okay. And they were given, Lamingtons are butter or sponge cake that are coated and dipped in chocolate and then covered with fine desiccated coconut.
0: You had me till the coconut.
2: Yeah, I know.
1: Other coatings of toppings can be used, though, salted caramel, peanut butter, strawberry. Lamingtons may have a layer of filling like cream or jam. And sometimes topped with whipped cream.
0: Where can we go get one of those?
2: I want the peanut butter one.
0: Yeah.
1: Is there anyone in town selling Lamingtons?
0: I don't know. Maybe a bakery.
1: Yeah. Maybe we can get some of that. Lamingtons.
0: I tried that, the bearded bakery the other day. Have you tried that place?
1: No, but I heard it's great.
0: Quite the selection of...
1: Do they have Lamingtons?
0: I went in there for cupcakes, specifically.
1: No Lamingtons.
0: They may have had Lamingtons. I don't know. It's possible. I didn't know what that was until just now.
1: I'd never heard of it. But see, you do learn something every day.

0: day on this show.
1: And today,
0: some say we don't do anything, but yes, we do.
1: Right.
2: Well, there's no Australian bakeries that are currently offering it.
0: Well, I mean, it doesn't have to be an Australian. Can't someone just make one?
1: Yeah. You don't have to be
0: Can't the bearded baker make one?
1: Yeah, bearded baker.
2: It says they probably could on here, but I don't know if they
0: Let's get one of these local bakeries to have a Lamington contest.
1: How about
0: the big Lamy? Let's turn, know, we call this chicken, Tendertown, but, you know, let's have a Lamington.
1: Ask your Lamington your baker day. Up at Mojo's there, Matt.
2: Oh, yeah, I will.
1: Because they make all kinds of stuff up there, right?
0: Lamington.
2: Man, those, yeah, good. Lamington's, all right.
0: All right, it's a National Tug of War Tournament Day. Has anyone ever took part in a tug of war?
1: I can say I probably have. Yeah.
0: Like a real tug of war, right? Where do you fall in the mud after?
2: Yeah, and you get. I usually get hucked pretty good.
0: Really?
2: Yeah. Look at me.
0: Okay, I'm just saying.
2: You're not going to want to put me as an anchor.
0: An anchor. Yeah.
1: You're the front guy.
2: I'm the first one in.
0: Yeah. All right, take a monkey to lunch day. Why these days?
2: Who wants to take me to lunch?
1: I don't know.
0: Well, this may seem like a fun holiday about taking a pet monkey out for pizza or a cheeseburger. That is really not what the day is about. Take a Monkey to Lunch Day commemorates the Scopes monkey trial, where John Thomas Scopes, a science teacher from Dayton, Tennessee, was convicted of teaching evolution in a public school, which violated Tennessee law. The Scopes trial is one of the most famous trials in U.S. history, and the essential conflict of the heart of the case, the conflict between science and religion, is still hotly debated today. Oh, wow.
2: Wow.
0: Okay.
1: Whoa. Kind of cool. That one's deep.
0: Yeah, it's a little deeper than I thought. So we are learning.
2: Every day here at the show.
0: Yeah, no
2: education.
0: Let's see. What do we have on this date? 1969, first person walks on the moon on this day. When was Woodstock? Was that going on at the same time?
2: August.
0: Oh, August. So it was coming up.
2: Yeah, they were planning it now. Getting the plywood.
0: They're getting good seats for Woodstock.
2: All right, guys, let's get some bleachers.
0: All right. And then let's see. The space shuttle was the 130. Oh, the space shuttle lands, but it was the end of the last, the end of the space shuttle flight. You know,
1: big discussions going on about Channel 6 out there.
0: Right, I hear that. All because of Shaky.
2: You want me to bring them in and see what we got going on?
0: Yeah. I hope they're not going to blame it on me. That's the thing. I hope they don't blame
1: you
0: it on me.
1: You screwed it up.
0: No, I didn't. But, I mean, it was beyond my expertise. And, I mean, you know, they know we're doing the show in here. That's what's great about this. And they just don't seem to care.
2: Yeah, where?
0: They just don't seem to care.
2: Who's here?
0: Well, obviously that's Jason and Joe, right?
2: Well, I don't know. It seems like they can hear a female voice.
1: Heavy discussion.
0: A female voice?
1: Really?
0: Anyway.
2: You don't hear that buzz?
1: I did not hear. No. I have headphones on. I did not hear it, Matt. I heard some muffling going on, but that's about it.
0: All right, let's see.
2: Wow.
0: I do have something to share with you.
2: Oh.
0: I missed it last week, but you guys got to stay focused on this Arts Build community thing. There's a lot going on this summer. I know that, so there's some walking tours coming up that we talked about with James Chase last week. But the first one, mark it on your calendar, it's going to be coming up in 10 days. Friday, July 31st from 11:45 a.m. to 1 a.m. So, yeah, you can definitely, and you can check it out at artsbuildcommunity. I believe it's .org.
2: Wait, what was it? 11:45 a.m.?
0: To 1 p.m.
2: Okay.
0: So funny.
2: Because you said a.m.
0: Oh, did I say 1 a.m.?
2: Yeah, I was like.
0: Well, 1 p.m. If I said a.m., you know.
2: That would be kind of cool, though, night. Guided walk.
0: Well, I mean, you know, you would know I automatically made a mistake, Matt, but thanks.
2: I didn't, you know.
0: But no, really, this is the first one. That'll be a Friday. Most of these are Friday, Saturday, and Sunday, too. So they're really cool. So get people talking about the murals. There is a $40,000 crowdfunding campaign to raise money. The campaign ends in early September. You can find out more about it at artsbuildcommunity.com. These guys got all kinds of things going on. So we'll try to have James in once again as we get closer. All right.
2: I love that, man, the Hanover Street mural. That's every time.
0: It's my favorite, but I mean, there's plenty of them.
2: Oh, no, they're all great. I just, like I said, I just like the placement of that, everything. It's just, good I wonder spot. If that's the most used selfie spot in downtown.
1: Probably.
0: I don't know. You got done. You know what's a good place? You can get your take a snap a selfie. Wicked Joyful.
2: Oh yeah.
0: And I think Nick was opening up yesterday for the Shinedown concert. What does Shinedown sing?
1: I don't know. I was going to ask you.
2: They're like one of those new metal bands.
0: Well, I know, but were they the early 2000s? Like, is that when they're?
2: I think.
1: Look like
0: right around the time I gave up on that stuff.
1: Look like a 30s ish crowd.
0: But they are rocking.
1: From what I noticed. A lot of people parking in the garage and walking over.
0: Yeah,
2: 2000.
1: But I didn't get the waiting in line part.
0: Yeah.
1: Why do you wait in line to get into the arena?
0: I don't know.
1: Like
0: I
1: stand thought... outside and wait in line. You have tickets.
2: Yeah, but it could have been like a meet and greet or...
1: Meet and greet?
2: Or yeah. It could have been people buying tickets at the door.
0: There they are, Shinedown.
1: I don't think anybody buys tickets at the door anymore, do they? I mean, it's all digital.
0: The box office is open, but they probably send you.
1: Yeah, it's all digital now. Yeah, I mean, nobody's.
0: I like those physical tickets though.
1: The old school ones.
0: Yeah.
1: Yeah. So I used to go there and buy the Monarchs tickets. You know.
0: Yeah,
1: the physical.
0: Just,
1: yeah.
0: Good stuff.
2: Yeah, and like, I even, you know, even back. Oh, I think I've got them somewhere.
0: Oh, Judy, ticket. Judy, lover of Shinedown. Says yes. Early 2008 was their first song. They are high energy bangers. Yeah. Our friend Jeff Beaudry, who believe it or not, Jeff just left his job yesterday after 20 something years working in radio.
1: Really?
0: On to bigger and better things. So congratulations, Jeff. Now, you know, here's the thing about the Beaudrys, Jeff. So you have Jeff, right? Then you have, you know, we all know Allie, right? Allie Beaudry, Allie Sini. Right, so they're brother and sister, right?
1: Okay,
0: two great kids. And so Bill Cini is on one side of that with Allie. Then you have Sarah Beaudry. We all know our friend Sarah. Yeah. With Jeff. Yeah.
1: Yeah, right.
0: I don't know the whole point I was telling you the story about that, but yeah. So anyway, Jeff went to the concert last night, the Shinedown concert, and said it was rocking. Like they're. You know, they're rock. It's rock music.
1: Yeah.
0: Said it was the best show he saw in a while.
2: Wow. Okay. And Coheed and Cambria opened.
0: Okay. Yeah. I mean, I
1: don't know who that is.
2: I love. They're a great band.
1: Okay.
0: Yeah.
1: But I know it was packed, and it was a Monday.
0: No, that's good.
1: So you know, probably a good thing for downtown. Right? Monday, usually not much going on.
0: Yeah.
1: On a summer night.
0: Now, you know, speaking of the Beaudrys again, you know, I see around on Facebook, you know, the parents of Jeff and Allie.
1: Okay.
0: Yeah, Diane and Andre are their names.
1: Beaudry?
0: Yeah, they seem like the coolest people. Like, this family is like the coolest people ever. Like, these two had two great kids.
2: That are super cool.
0: They're super cool. I almost asked Bill Cini the other day, like, your in-laws are cool, man. You're lucky. Like, they're just so cool.
2: How do you even compare?
0: And then, you know, yeah, just amazing. So anyway, if you're out there, Diane and Andre, good morning. You are, I just happened to see your picture on Facebook, and you look like a wonderful, wonderful, loving couple, and you had two great kids. Yeah, that's how I see it here in Manchester.
2: Yeah, but the Shinedown does have a huge following too.
0: Yeah,
2: I know a girl that's kind of really into
0: the Shinedown.
2: Yeah, and like every show, she gets like the backstage meet and greet. She
1: I don't know a song. I mean, maybe if
2: I'm sure you would if you heard it.
1: Yeah, if you hear a song, you know.
0: Yeah, I don't know. I don't. Let me see if I'm not even gonna pull one up. I just
2: oh yeah, they did a cover of Simple Man by
0: okay So they rock out. It's just not my thing, I guess.
2: They toured with Van Halen. Enough said.
1: They toured with Van Halen.
2: Yep.
0: Yeah. Okay.
1: Van Hagar or Van Halen?
2: Van Halen.
0: Well, I don't call it that because I like Van Halen with Sammy Hagar. And, I like it
1: and still like it.
0: I told you, I went to the Van Halen 3 tour at the, it was called the Fleet Center back at the day, in the day before it was the Garden again. But I saw Gary Cherone in Van Halen. Gary Cherone from Extreme. And they toured. And it was pretty good. That's the time I told you guys I got stuck in the bathroom and I was complaining about Gary Cherone. I'm like, oh, this is all right, but it's not, you know, that good. And then some guy starts yelling at me like, hey, Joey, this guy's making fun of our boy Gary. Well, it's just not the same, but I know a lot of people say that about Sammy Hagar. That debate's been going on for years. Yeah. I like it all. Music moves on. Well, you know, you can't have the same thing all the time. So even your bands that have been around for decades, nothing ever stays the same.
1: They're unique in a way that, you know, they had two kind of, I wouldn't call them opposite singers, but like different singers.
0: Yeah. Well, I think David Lee Roth was more of a showman. Sammy Hagar was an actual musician.
1: Right.
2: That's it. And I say that all the time. Like, as a front man, you'll never have a better front man than Diamond Dave.
0: He's an entertainer. He's a showman. Yeah. He's awesome.
1: Didn't they have like number one hits with both?
2: Yeah, but let's be realistic.
1: Close to it.
0: Oh, wow. A number one hit.
1: I
0: don't even know if Jump hit number one.
1: No.
0: But that would be their biggest hit, I would say.
2: Yeah.
1: Then with Sammy, it would be...
0: Oh, there's a lot of them.
2: You see, but that's the thing, too. Is like Sammy Hagar is such a good songwriter.
1: Yeah.
2: Lyrically, everything he wrote was great.
0: After 5150 came out, Sammy Hagar had one more record to do with his contract for whatever he was doing before. So that solo record by Sammy, which has, I think, the song Eagles Fly and Give to Live, that is almost like a little Van Halen, because Van Halen is on that.
2: Yeah.
1: Yeah. Well, he's really buddied up with the bass player, right?
0: Yeah, he is. Come to find out, it seems like the Van Halen brothers, more Alex than anything, is the big D in the band. Like,
1: right.
0: You know, right. I don't know.
1: Yeah, seems
0: that ruined way. It for all of us.
2: Just killed it. Wrong.
0: Oh, there's a great story about those two guys that won that MTV contest to go to, you know, hang out with Van Halen for a weekend at one of their shows. The guys didn't even make it to the second show. It was so wild and crazy.
2: There's a whole
0: documented thing of what they did and. Yeah, it's crazy.
1: Yeah.
2: Just leave it at they had a better time than everybody else.
0: Yeah, you would think, right? All right, yeah. Shinedown. Will's a fan of Shinedown. He hung out with Shinedown.
1: Really? Of course he did.
0: Yeah.
1: Hung out with him?
0: Yeah, he hung out with him.
1: Say, hey, you're my buddy? Yeah,
0: they are. Uh-huh. Yeah, they're, yeah.
2: Will meets a lot. He gets into a lot of cool.
0: Yeah. No, Uptown Tavern thing or something. I don't know. Yeah, we'll talk to him about it. We got to get out of here, though.
2: All right. Bye.
0: No, but we can. Yeah, it's already
1: 9 o'clock already.
0: Man. I mean, the time flies.
1: Guess so.
0: Did we do anything today?
1: Top 10 Tuesday.
0: Oh, yeah, that's right.
2: Apple talk.
0: Yeah, that was interesting. I'm trying to stay away from that talk, but.
2: Pineapple
0: seems,
2: people.
0: Seems to come in. Seems to come in well.
2: Pineapples are popular now.
0: I do like a pineapple. Do you like that pineapple they give you at the end of a meal at Aloha?
2: I don't eat that, no.
0: You don't eat it?
2: No, of course.
0: Why?
2: Because I don't.
1: You don't eat pineapple, period?
2: No. Some things like.
1: You mix it in with watermelon and grapes.
0: I just like eat that. It with a toothpick and a cube of pineapple.
2: No.
0: You're out of control.
2: Yep, good. Yep, enjoy your pineapples. I like watermelon. That's good.
0: All right, everybody. That's going to do it for us today here on the program. Now keep your eye in the sky. You can have a shower. got some storms, I guess, moving in later on tonight. Tuesday, yeah. All right, we'll be back tomorrow, and Bill Cini's trivia and a whole lot more. So

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7: Hi there, I'm John Anderson of Yes. Eureka! You found it!
8: So I'm looking for my other contact lens, and I'm thinking I could walk a country mile after losing you. Take longer boats past a fire on high and dust my broom along the way, because fear is the mind killer and love will find a way in a new world rising. Meanwhile, where's that dang lens? 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

0: It's no good. 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
3: And we're doing our part by getting a good buzz on with Elmore James, Neil Young, Rory Gallagher, and the Electric Light Orchestra.
1: Elmore James topped off the set, Dust My Broom, his adaptation of a tune written by blues legend Robert Johnson.
3: Neil Young showed us the way, a spiritual anthem about finding the path back to peace, from his LP Chrome Dreams 2.
1: Irish guitar great Rory Gallagher took us a country mile, a high-energy blues rock track.
3: One of my favorites. That's from his 1976 album, Calling Card.
1: And we're featuring Jeff Lynne and the Electric Light Orchestra this hour.
3: Telephone Line kicked the show off from the album, A New World Record.
1: Recorded before smartphones, obviously, because nowadays she wouldn't just let the phone keep ringing. She would block him.
4: Oh, no!
3: ELL was formed in Birmingham, England in 1970 by Jeff Lynne, Roy Wood, and Bev Bevan.
1: I love the way they fuse pop and classical arrangements with that futuristic feel.
3: After Wood split in 72, Jeff Lynne became the band's leader. He co-arranged and produced every album.
1: And he wrote nearly all of their original material, including one we'll hear in our next set, Fire on High.
3: But first, we flash back to our conversation with Trevor Rabin of Yes.
1: We asked him if he was in love with someone when he wrote Love Will Find a Way.
5: I don't even remember. It was, I do remember, I couldn't find a lyric at one point. I was eating at a place called Chez Nous. I said in the lyric, I eat at Chez Nous. But it's a real heartfelt love song, obviously, and it was real fun to do.

0: I did LSD, was able to see 40 years into my future. I was taking a nap. Nailed it.
1: Observers it.

0: Well, everyone's gathered for the Daily Miracle. Here's your microphone.
1: I'd like to sing a song. I think it's about spaceships. And it's got a very hidden meaning in the verse, but it takes a lot of figuring out. I had to figure it out myself, you know, after I wrote it. This is called Longer Boats.

0: They'll be taking the key from the door.
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1: Yeah, he said the song is a plea for human unity in the event we meet some extraterrestrials.
3: As you all know, you just can't believe everything you see and hear, can you?
2: Just before Cat Stevens, we heard Ellen McElwain do a tune called Losing You.
1: Ellen was born in Nashville. She once opened for Jimi Hendrix at Cafe Agogo in New York City.
2: Later, she moved to Atlanta and formed a psychedelic band called Fear Itself.
1: Also in the set, Yes, Love Will Find a Way, from their album Big Generator.
2: Trevor Rabin wrote that song for Stevie Nicks to record. But Yes drummer Alan White heard it and asked Rabin to keep it for Yes.
1: Plus, Electric Light Orchestra, Fire on High. Bev Bevan voiced that intro that plays in reverse.
2: When you play it backwards, it says, the music is reversible, but time is not. Turn back.
1: We got much more coming from ELO just around the audio bend, including our long deep closer, but voiced.
2: Jesse Wells explains to the writer's block with David Frick that you have to be fearless in his line of work.
1: And that's what his song Fear is the Mind Killer is all about.
4: We definitely operate with a fear is the mind killer kind of ethos. Like, don't think twice. Don't worry about nothing. And there's nothing to worry about. But just keep going, and that's the most important thing. Keep going and keep creating.

0: Meanwhile, in a tea house in Saigon,
1: Krishnamurti says to people, now look, there is nothing you can do to be liberated, because all your efforts in the direction of liberation are phony. They are based on your desire to boost and continue your ego, and that will never lead to liberation. See what is. If you can do that,

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1: For 2 weeks, they have been fed nothing but tranquilizers.
2: One day we were smoking. We were already high. And she's like, hey, is it cool if I put hash oil on the next bowl? And I said, hell yeah. And so she loaded it up. And I'm smoking out of the bong, right, like this. And then mid-rip, I forgot how to smoke out of a bong, right? So I'm just sitting there smoking more and more. And I make eye contact with her, and her eyes say to me, oh,

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1: That's one of my favorite Dave Mason tunes. I love the lyrics and the way he picks that acoustic 12-string.
2: Jesse Wells at the top, Fear is the Mind Killer, from his album Patchwork. We've had the pleasure of meeting Jesse's mother and stepdad a few times.
1: Yeah, they own an attraction called the LaGrange Lavender Farm, just outside Eureka Springs, Arkansas. What a magical place.
2: Yeah, we also got so tired with the Beatles, and we watched A New World Rising with ELO.
1: From their 1973 album, On the Third Day, a story of rebirth, hope, and an optimistic new outlook on life.
2: She's my awesome wife, MJ. I'm her lucky husband, Ken Rundle. And we would absolutely love to hear from you.
1: We sure would, because we stand here in our little recording studio, and we just talk into these microphones.
2: Yeah, and so, to make it real, we want to know who we're talking to. 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
1: Meanwhile, Andy Huggins, the Fire Sign Theater, and the Writer's Block with David Frick deny all responsibility for this hour's magic dust.
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0: Cause I gotta have faith. Ooh,
1: I gotta have faith. Because I gotta have faith, faith, faith. I gotta have faith, faith, faith.
0: Hello, everyone, and welcome to All About the 80s. I am your host, Rob Charles, and this week we are going to be playing the best 80s music of all time, just like we do every week. From 1988, getting us started, Mr. George Michael with his big song called Faith. Like I said, 2 hours of the best 80s on the way. This is Lionel Richie all night long for you right here on All About the 80s.

Great song from 1986, used to be with Power Station. That is Robert Palmer with Addicted to Love. And in front of that from 87, the Rickster, Rick Astley with Never Gonna Give You Up. I am Rob. Michael Jackson had a big hit back in 1983, and it is back on the chart right now. This is Michael Jackson with Billie Jean.

1989, Chicago for you right there. Big song called Look Away. Love that one for sure. And Heaven is a Place on Earth. That is Belinda Carlisle from her 87 album called Heaven on Earth. Boy George and the Culture Club had a pretty good career in the 80s. And this is one of their big ones from 1983. Do You Really Want to Hurt Me? That's a pretty good question.

This lady was recently in a coma, and I'm not really sure if she has come out of it yet. I know she was having some health issues. Miss Bonnie Tyler, y'all might have remembered her from It's a Heartache back in the 70s. Well, that was a big hit for her in 1983, Total Eclipse of the Heart. Hope she is doing well.

Huge song from 1981 right there. Big, big number one song for Kim Carnes with Bette Davis Eyes. That was off of her album called Mistaken Identity. And in front of that, another big number one song for Minute Work, song called Down Under. That is 60 minutes of the best 80s. We've still got another 60 minutes to go. Jeff Beck will take us up to the top.

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with a title cut to the Dr. Feelgood CD by Motley Crue. That is our number two, Getting Started. Got some great stuff lined up. Got some metal, got some hair bands, got all kinds of good stuff. Just started off with some hard rock with Motley Crue. I guess you could call this guy metal hard rock. This is Ozzy with Crazy Train.

New Kids on the Block for you right there. I'll Be Loving You Forever. Before that, Taylor Dane and Don't Rush Me. That is going back to 1988 and her album called Tell It to My Heart. I am Rob and we are in our number two. One of the biggest hits from 1987. This was the number 27 biggest hit for Bill Medley and Jennifer Warnes. It is called I've Had the Time of My Life.

Big time platinum album from 1984. It is entitled 1984. Hartford Teacher, that is Van Halen. And Whitesnake in front of that, Is This Love, from their 1987 Whitesnake album. I'll never forget that video with Tony Katane dancing all over the top of his, I think it was a Rolls Royce, I believe it was. I am Rob. Crowded House is up next from 1986. This is called Don't Dream It's Over on All About the 80s.

The show was ending. I am Rob Charles. So great to have you along this week, as we have you every week, I hope. This song right here is from 1985. The album is called Play Deep. Great song by the Outfield. It is called Your Love.

That is Tiffany for you right there from 1987. I saw him standing there, her album from 87 called Tiffany. It was her debut album. And before that, Love Me Some Zap and Roger, I Want to Be Your Man. We've got time for one more song. Great song. This is from the soundtrack to Pretty in Pink from 1986. Orchestral Maneuvers in the Dark. It is called If You Leave.

0: And that right there is going to wrap up this week's version of All About the 80s. We get together every week. We play the best 80s that you're going to find anywhere on the radio. Nice, versatile format that we have here. Join us again next week. We will do it all over again. Until then, y'all take care of yourself. Take care of each other. Bye-bye, everybody. Rob out.
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0: 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Good morning, Manchester. Yes, the morning show coming your way. 95.3 FM WMNH. All right. It's going to get hot today. It's going to be kind of a weird weather day. Got some storms coming this evening. Right now we have 64 degrees, going to be a high of 79 with sun, clouds, storms, so keep your eye to the sky. You hear that, Matt? You're up, give your bike today.
1: I do. It felt great to be back on two wheels.
0: I know, we can't wait to hear about it.
1: I'm not going to talk about it. You brought it up, not me.
0: Well, I'm just saying, sure we'll hear about it.
1: Yeah. It's just a nice day to ride in.
0: Yeah, nice day. Nice day, yes. All right, well, good to see you.
1: You too.
0: To be honest with you, I get kind of worried about you on that thing.
1: Why?
0: I don't know. You know what I mean? I don't know.
2: People drive like nuts, that's why.
0: Yeah.
1: Yeah, you just gotta be careful.
2: Yeah.
0: I know.
1: Wear a helmet.
0: I'm just saying. I'm turning into that guy. You know, like, hey, be careful out there.
2: I wouldn't get on one anymore.
0: No way.
2: Not today. But, you know, you have to have awareness, like you said, Matt. You know, like...
1: You got to pay attention. You've got to have the right gear.
2: Be defensive.
0: Yeah. Yeah, it takes a certain... I don't know.
2: I mean, is there a day that you don't drive somewhere and somebody doesn't cut you off now? I mean, it's insane now.
0: Or try to get the red light or just go through the light.
2: Somebody just cut me off on Lake Ave coming down here this morning.
0: Like, people don't even pay attention to the traffic lights anymore.
1: No, and that's why when you're on a bike, like even coming through intersections and stuff, you don't just bomb through green light.
2: No.
1: You got to slow down and just be aware. Be aware. People aren't looking for you. That's simple. So be careful and look for motorcycles, people.
0: Yeah, right, yeah. We played the... Jimi Hendrix version of Star Spangled Banner from Woodstock, right? Is that what that was from?
2: Yeah, I haven't heard that.
0: Yeah, that was from Woodstock.
2: I haven't heard that full version of that thing.
0: Yeah. You know why? Because it's ear piercing.
2: Well, in the middle it gets a little bit. But
0: well, because I was thinking, I'm like, oh yeah, they loved it at Woodstock, and then I'm thinking, okay, they spent a couple days in the rain and.
2: Yeah.
0: You know, they like anything, any kind of sound.
1: Now, is that true, Buzz? Did you guys like it at Woodstock?
2: Yeah, funny.
0: But why? He didn't go to Woodstock. He's not that old.
2: What year was Woodstock?
0: We don't even know.
1: 68, 69?
0: Yeah, before my time. 68.
2: Yeah.
0: Right?
2: I was two.
0: Wasn't it?
1: Yeah, you really...
0: look up when Woodstock... We should know that. It's 60...
2: Yeah, it's 68, I think.
1: People call me a hippie.
0: Yeah. Gotta be 68. I mean, it could
1: 99.
0: Be, it's not 69. I think that's too late. Gotta be 68. Right?
1: Well, Peter, for once I can proudly say that you are wrong.
0: I am. 67?
1: Nope. August 15th to 18th, 1969.
0: Yeah, okay. Wow, 69.
1: Yeah, wasn't like that the end of the whole...
0: Yeah, I don't know. I mean, 68, 69, same thing. Well,
2: yeah.
0: Not really, but you know what I mean.
1: That was such a huge, cool thing.
0: What, the Woodstock thing?
1: Yeah.
2: I don't know if it was.
0: No, I think because it was organic and the best, you know what I mean? Yeah. That was it. They couldn't, it wasn't, it was a big mess, really.
1: It was, but you know what I'm saying? Just the fact that many people came together like that, it was cool.
0: Yeah. Young people.
1: But can you imagine how many, like, if that would have happened today with the media and everything?
0: Yeah, that wouldn't happen today.
2: I don't think there's that many hippies in the world anymore.
0: Yeah.
2: There's a few, but...
1: Yeah, not diehard.
0: Not like that, right?
2: Yeah.
0: Yeah, man.
2: Yeah.
0: Yeah, there are a few out there still.
2: There are a few out there.
0: But I mean, to...
2: Yeah.
0: You know, just travel around in a van.
2: Yeah.
0: Yeah, man.
1: Hey, you want a grilled cheese, man?
0: Yeah.
1: You guys going to New York?
0: Who do you follow now? I mean, we just go, you know.
1: The fish?
3: Do you just follow fish? Is that what? Is that what
1: I mean?
3: Do?
1: People follow like fish, disco biscuit, all
3: the disco biscuit.
2: Yeah, I first time I ever heard that.
1: The disco biscuit.
2: I don't know who that is.
3: I may have heard it.
1: Yeah, they're kind of like a jam band.
3: So what? They just travel around and people follow them.
1: Go to shows. Yeah. Have some fun.
3: Okay.
1: But now it's like a whole. At least from what I don't go to shows or concerts anymore. I'm too old. So.
3: Oh, you are. You're too old for a concert.
1: Because I get annoyed.
2: I didn't know you could get too old for a
3: concert. You're too old for a concert?
1: Well, I mean, it depends. Like, I just get annoyed very easily in crowds and things.
3: Okay.
1: I just don't want to deal with it.
2: Go to concerts where you know you can sit down the whole time.
1: Yeah. Like,
3: yeah, right. Absolutely.
2: I'm not standing up and like.
1: No, I like standing up and walking around and stuff, but like, I just don't want to be around that many people. I mean.
3: So I take it you weren't at the Shinedown concert last night up here at the arena.
2: There was a line around the building at 6 o'clock.
3: Yeah.
2: Why were they waiting in line?
3: Shinedown.
2: But why?
3: Was in town.
2: Coheed. I'm not quite sure why you're waiting in line, though. Just to get in?
3: Right. Maybe this is a...
1: Meet and greet.
3: Yeah, let's see what Shaky says. Good morning.
4: Yeah, good morning, everybody. There's something wrong with the picture on TV.
3: Oh, really?
2: Oh.
3: On television.
4: Yeah, it's marked on the corner on no video input.
3: Okay.
2: Oh.
3: All right.
4: And your voice is skipping and the pitch is skipping.
3: You're skipping now. All right, I'll see.
4: And your voices are skipping too.
3: I will see what I can do. That might be out of my hands, but I will try.
4: Well, it's probably Matt's problems.
3: Yeah, it is. It's probably
1: Matt's
2: fault.
1: It.
2: Matt's fault.
3: Matt set it all up this morning. So
4: we always have to blame it on Matt.
3: That's right.
1: Yeah, it's way easier.
4: I agree, 100%.
3: Maybe
4: you guys have a good day.
3: All right, thank you, Shaky.
4: Yeah, bye.
3: All right, always nice. Saw Shaky on Sunday.
2: Yeah.
3: Let's see.
1: Yeah, those concerts are still, those are.
3: Yeah.
1: Another great thing going on in downtown Manchester.
3: We're flickering on Channel 6. I'm getting reports of some flickering.
1: Flickering. You know, the things
3: we do to get this show out there to the mass. You know, to the you know, not just the radio, but we have a complete
2: multiple media sources.
3: Yeah, I'm gonna restart that for you, Channel 6 people.
1: People,
3: yes, people with Comcast. People, that's what it is. It's people that still have Comcast.
2: Yeah, there's a few out there.
1: A lot of people. Yeah, I mean.
3: So good morning.
2: Old school people have it still.
3: Right. They pay the $350 a month to have Comcast.
2: Yeah.
3: We have Comcast.
1: But I don't want to change my email.
3: All right. Let me see if I can, this is all I can do for you folks out there, really. I mean.
1: You need me to climb the tower?
3: No, this is beyond us. This is a different part. All right.
1: That's
3: so
1: fun.
3: Yeah. Well, I'm just saying, here we are. All right. That's the best I can do, folks. If not, you'll have to turn on your radios or listen to the stream at WMNHradio.org, and you can get it. And, you know, everybody should have a radio, right? 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
3: In? 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
2: yeah.
3: in?
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3: 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You can listen to when the storm shuts the lights out.
2: I don't believe I have one.
1: No. Gotta have a storm radio.
2: I don't think I do. Really don't.
3: Yeah.
1: My walkie
2: talkie have it. Maybe somewhere. I'd have to look for it. And the batteries definitely wouldn't be good in it.
3: Right. So I wonder if this flickering still going on.
1: I don't know.
3: I'm going to check in with my...
2: Call Comcast, people.
3: Yeah, I don't know what that is. That's how important getting this show is to some people, though, you know?
2: Yeah, sure.
3: No, we can't catch a show. We're trying to watch.
2: Obviously, Shaky has channel.
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2: Well, you don't have to have Comcast.
3: No, you can go right on the web, right?
2: You can go right on the website. That's where that's where I watch these all the shows from here and everything.
3: Yeah, you can watch them right on the in HD, I think, right?
2: Yeah.
1: High def, yeah.
3: All right, I'm not getting our
2: Matt in HD.
1: Coming horrible.
2: Coming at you.
3: No, I don't think it. I don't think it's. So. We all look pretty. We all look pretty. Pretty good.
1: We're all pretty. Very pretty.
3: Okay, well, let me see. I did my best there, Channel 6, for your Comcast. Miriam says she has an old radio. You have to have one.
2: Yeah, I guess.
3: I'm going to start. That's going to start being my gift.
1: Radio?
2: Old radio?
3: Just radios. Here you go. You
2: go to flea markets and like
3: they have some nice ones. Well, I think some other people already do that.
2: Oh, yeah.
3: But I mean, I don't even care. I mean, as long as you can turn on a radio in a storm that takes out, you know, electricity, right? Don't you want to listen to?
2: I mean,
3: turn on the radio. We don't have one. What do you mean we don't have a radio?
1: Yeah. What?
2: So you're going back. So, I mean, my electricity hasn't gone out in a lot of years. I don't know that I can remember a time where it's been off for multiple days or anything.
3: I'm just saying, if it happens.
2: If it happens, yeah.
3: You want to be able to listen to the radio.
2: Yeah. I have my phone. Okay. You can listen to the radio. I can listen to my phone or go on my phone, right?
1: Yeah, but if everything's down.
2: Your phone's going to be down, too?
3: Yeah.
1: Could be.
2: You're talking like we're having a total crash.
1: Yeah. You're going to need the radio to listen to the morning show.
2: All right.
3: Right.
2: Well, we wouldn't be able to be on here. Because there's no power, Matt.
3: I don't know what to do. But we'll have to send down a technician to everybody's house.
2: Yeah. Xfinity coming your
3: Imagine
2: way.
3: Imagine that. You're the Comcast guy.
1: Knock, knock. I'm here.
3: Yeah. Hey, yeah. I can't even get the morning show. You know?
2: Can you fix my Channel 6?
3: Can't even get the morning show. What's going on? I watch that every morning.
1: You guys, you know, I really need my morning show.
2: Obviously, Shaky watches it on there.
3: I know. Sorry, Shaky. I mean, what can I say? Especially, I feel bad for letting Shaky down.
2: Yeah. Yeah. No, I'm sure he's got a backup radio.
3: Well, yeah. Oh, yeah. So, Martin says, doesn't your cell phone do what a radio would do? Yeah, but it's not the same, Martin.
1: Yeah,
3: it's not the same. Tune in. You can tune into, you know, anything you want, AM or, I mean, you know, I know you could probably stream it on your phone, but.
2: You want to go old school.
3: It's not, what are you going to, you know, it doesn't sound that great. I mean, unless you, well, you can't hook it up to speakers because you need to plug those in.
1: Well, unless you have the old wireless.
3: Yeah, maybe, Matt. Maybe you're right. But
1: then you're going to charge that, too.
3: Or you could just put your phone in a bowl to try to get that extra sound.
1: Or you could just fire up an old generator.
3: Yeah,
1: have power.
3: The neighbors love that.
1: Well, yeah. Nowadays, most people have generators.
2: Yeah. Most people.
3: They have some wind-up radios you don't need batteries for.
1: Oh, yeah, those are real fun. You hear the crank over the music.
3: Well, you don't have to keep doing it. I think you just stop. And how long does it last for? 15 minutes?
1: Yeah, something. Yeah, every 5 minutes. You're
3: that's the word. I don't want to crank. I don't want to crank the radio. Well, I do. Like it loud, but not.
1: I have these, like a ham radio, one of the emergency radios, and that's got an FM channel on it.
3: Really? What does it do? What do you do with it?
1: No, it's just an emergency situation, so you can get a hold of emergency services.
3: Is there anybody on there? Is anybody out there?
2: Breaker 19.
3: Is anybody out there?
1: Yeah, I'm kind of breaker. I don't really know how to use it yet, so I'm scared to do it because it can be illegal. Like if you go on the wrong channel.
3: Well, I think you can go on them. You just say, something check, right? Like just checking.
1: Yeah, but there's with these ones.
3: I'm just here checking to see how this thing works. This thing on?
2: Well, that's a whole that's kind of a dying thing too. Like the old ham radio community. Yeah, those like
3: CBs are still out there though.
2: Yeah, there's still people.
3: I wish we can we get on a CB channel online.
1: I don't think you can do it online.
3: So we can listen in on local, see what's going on. Hey, big guy.
1: Hey, big tasty.
3: This is string bean.
1: Yeah.
3: I would never be that, but I remembered it, so I guess that's that
1: breaker
3: is something.
1: Breaker 1-3.
3: All right, phone lines are open this morning on this Tuesday where it's going to be some weird weather out there. Let's say good morning to Miriam, Jan Popolant. Good morning to you. Miriam, oh yeah, Miriam's in here. She's talking away. Judy Window, good morning. Now, Judy listens every day for a few years now. She's one of those everyday listeners.
2: Yeah. And Judy probably has a backup radio. I don't know.
3: Oh, Judy has a radio. She's got to have a radio.
2: She don't like music, though.
3: I know, but maybe she likes, maybe Diz likes music, though.
1: Yeah, I think, yeah. Yeah, he's like a fish guy.
3: You know? No, he likes music. He just, you know, Judy hates music. But she puts up with it because of Diz.
1: Hey, that's what a relationship's about.
3: Let's see. Get a boombox-like radio with D batteries. No, D batteries are the worst. Especially if you're playing like a cassette tape, because back they would eat that. Those things, you need like, I had radios that you needed 8 of those. Yeah. You need 8 D batteries.
1: Yeah, the thing, wait, you needed a backpack to carry.
3: It's ridiculous.
2: Yeah.
3: But I liked it. Last nice boom bar, I still have it. I had one of those JVC tube radios. They're like this big, and they're, you know, they have a CD player, a tape player, and of course, a radio.
1: Yeah. The radio is great, though. I like having a radio. You just turn it on, let it go.
3: Yeah, you just let it go. You never know what you're gonna get, though, when you're listening to the radio.
2: See those Bluetooth ones that look like a boombox?
3: Yes.
2: They make them look, I have one of those.
3: That's okay.
2: Those are kind of cool.
3: Does it have lights on it and stuff?
2: It does. I don't even have it plugged in. My son brought it home for a cigar event.
3: Can you put batteries in it?
2: No, I don't think so.
3: You have to plug it in.
2: Yeah.
3: All right.
2: Yeah.
3: Oh, it recharges. Oh, so
2: yeah,
3: you can
2: just
3: charge
2: like a Bluetooth
3: it up.
2: Speaker.
3: Okay,
2: right?
3: Cool.
2: Yeah.
1: But it looks like a boombox.
2: Yeah.
3: We're getting reports again of choppiness on Channel 6.
1: Oh, no.
2: Uh-oh.
3: I mean, I don't
2: the
3: know.
2: History.
3: I wish I could help you guys.
2: We'll send the Xfinity guy to your house now.
3: Yeah. Yeah, David, we'll send a...
1: Want me to go?
3: No.
2: You know who's going door to door now?
3: Who is?
2: Like, yesterday, people selling cell phone stuff. Like, service.
3: I don't like that.
2: Like AT&T, like they're knocking on
3: like
2: your
3: that.
2: Door.
3: I don't like that.
2: I was talking.
3: They're either porch pirates or they're scoping your house out so they can rob you when you're gone.
2: You sound like my wife. You sound exactly like my wife because I let the guy use my bathroom yesterday.
3: Are you saying I'm a Karen?
2: she doesn't like that.
3: Okay.
2: But
3: I'm not gonna. Wasn't comparing.
2: She's more like. On the cautious side. These are younger guys, though, you know.
3: Yeah.
2: And I get, when it comes to younger guys like that, I get to chatting with them. And I'm like someone that they don't run into usually.
3: Yeah.
2: I'll just blatantly come out and like, you got to be kidding me. You guys are like going door to door and selling it. I'm like, are you actually selling it?
3: Yeah,
2: is anybody buying this stuff? It's just like when you go to the store.
1: Oh, those poor guys,
2: you know,
1: going
2: to
1: Buzz's house.
2: Yeah.
3: I'm not doing it. I wouldn't do it either. I would. No.
2: Yeah. I gave him a drink yesterday.
1: Yeah, they come to Buzz's house. They can't. Hey, guy, we gotta leave, man. We gotta go. Wait, one more story, just real quick.
3: Yeah,
1: I got a short story for you.
3: Imagine that. Oh yeah. Oh, that sounds like a great idea. Let's switch right now. I'll give you my information.
2: Well, that's what I told him. I go, how many people are actually gonna do that? I would take the information from you and maybe then go into a store, and you know.
3: Yeah.
2: Say, hey, this is the offer I got, you know, because, you know, they all sound the same way. Oh, we'll give you a free phone and we'll give you this.
3: Right.
2: Meanwhile, you signed up for 9 years, you know, and their service is terrible. I've heard that about AT&T. I don't know how.
3: Yeah.
2: I haven't never had it, but I've heard like their service isn't great. But don't they all use the same towers now?
1: I don't know.
3: Where are you going? What?
2: He's moving around a lot over there today.
3: What is he doing?
2: Maybe it's a bike. I don't know. He's all fidgety.
3: Maddie has been spotted on the antenna array on the northeast corner of the Brady Sullivan roof. Okay.
2: Oh, she's hanging out?
3: Yeah, she's hanging around. She's just not hanging around in this area.
2: Huh.
3: Right. So that's good news.
2: Well, there was a thing about the eagle somewhere. There's an eagle's nest that they're watching.
3: Okay.
2: And one of
3: Where's
2: the
3: that, Stark Park?
2: No, this is not in Manch. It's,
3: okay.
2: It's somewhere else. I have to look it up where it was. It was on the national news yesterday. And you know, one of the eagles was missing, like Maddie.
3: Yeah, yeah.
2: But they found it, and it was injured.
3: Okay.
2: And they, you know, whoever. Donna might know about that. I don't know.
3: Yeah, I'm not sure.
2: But, yeah, it's just the same deal as this, but, you know, with the eagles.
3: I was over by the airport the other day, and I saw a bald eagle.
2: By the airport?
3: On the river, over by the river, over there, going over the, I like to call it the Wiz Highway.
2: Yeah.
3: The Wysoric,
2: yeah.
3: The bridge over there.
2: Yeah.
3: Right?
2: Yeah.
1: Those things, I really wish cool I could.
2: It cringes me to call it that, but.
3: Yeah, well, that's what it is.
2: I like Robbie, though. I like his son, so.
3: Yeah.
2: You know, Ray was a different guy. It's just,
3: Well, he comes from a different generation also.
2: Yeah, yeah.
3: Different generation.
2: And by all accounts, like, personally, he was a nice guy. He was a nice dude.
3: Yeah.
2: Just politically, it was terrible for city workers.
3: No, I remember that time.
2: It was a terrible time for us when he was in office.
3: You're right. Know,
2: starring Stinky Gerard.
3: Yeah.
2: Yeah.
3: All right. Yeah. All right. Don't get you. I'm not going to get you going today.
2: No, that got me. That,
1: short story long
2: gets me going.
3: Right. Yes.
2: Yeah. Short story long. Yeah.
3: Oh, man.
2: Yeah.
3: I said that to Carol the other day on, you know, on her own show. Yeah.
2: Yeah.
3: I didn't mean that. You know, sometimes I don't mean it to sound like that, but I mean. We were ending, and I'm like, sometimes Carol will.
2: Talk about a wind-up.
1: Embellish.
2: Yeah. It's like you wound up.
3: No, she doesn't embellish.
1: I know.
2: No.
3: She doesn't embellish.
2: Just keep going.
3: She can go.
1: She's detailed.
3: Yeah, okay. She can just keep going.
2: Yeah. Oh, okay. Jack, what's that say, Matt?
3: Hello, Buzz.
2: Jackie from Big Bear, California.
1: Yeah.
3: Jackie.
2: It's the bald eagle.
3: Okay.
2: Okay.
1: And the raptor rehab.
2: Yeah, and they found it. They found it.
3: That's cool.
2: Like injured. Yeah.
3: We love birds here on the morning show. We've learned to love them.
2: I mean, I was watching it yesterday, so.
3: Oh, it is great. Even out at the lake, if you go out at the lake, I don't know what it is, but this place is, it's busy all the time.
2: I'm telling you, I get the morning show bump too.
3: It is busy all the time. And yeah. Here's a couple things here. Now they, you know, we have the new exit at the lake, right? At the front park of the lake.
2: Yeah.
3: But they didn't fix the parking spots though.
2: Yeah.
3: So there is a parking spot there, but someone was ignorant enough to park in that spot and go to a picnic and block the exit.
2: Yeah, that wasn't very smart.
1: And either, really?
2: Well, there's two spots they should take out, because there's one, that one that you're talking about, and then there's one that's really close to the exit. And with the older,
3: it's too much.
2: You know, it's kind of older people up there a lot,
3: right?
2: I'm not stereotyping anything, because there's a lot of older people that go up. You don't want that, you know. You want some clearance there. So I'm sure my man's going to take care of it up there. He got himself a new paint machine, so we used to paint the lines for him up there.
3: Oh, okay.
2: But, you know, the kid that runs the whole thing.
3: They do it themselves now?
2: He does it himself. Huh. He's got a little machine. So he needs to...
3: he needs an erasing machine.
2: He needs to either borrow that from the traffic guys. Or,
3: right. Send Scott Robinson and the guys.
2: They don't... Scott won't... Scott won't let him borrow it. They don't cooperate with anybody anymore.
3: Really? Okay.
2: I used to
3: cooperate.
2: You know, I used to help people out all the time. The school department, all.
3: That's what we do here. Even like at Manchester Public Television, I see stuff going on where, you know, you have the big night out, the police thing coming up over across from Victory Park. And, you know, we set up their sound system. We let them use our sound so they can. It's a nice thing.
2: I like
3: we do
2: that.
3: It for the, you know, the parks, school, the economic development office. You know what I mean? I think we're all.
1: So are you going to be
3: all connected.
1: There?
3: Where?
1: At the big night out?
3: I do have to make an appearance, yes.
1: I've heard that's a really good event.
3: Yeah.
2: National Night Out?
3: Yeah, National Night Out. Because it's all over every police department
2: like
3: in the country.
2: August 4th or something like that, yeah.
3: Yeah, that's August.
1: Participate.
3: Yeah, it's a good stuff.
2: Yeah, I just kind of noticed that, like, I've been out for 3 years coming up this month.
3: Yeah.
2: Full time, And it's one of the things I kind of noticed towards the end of my career is like, there's less collaboration and less people like kind of help. Because what happens is, you know, the departments get a little bit defensive when their budgets get kind of cut. And so they want to charge everybody for everything. You know what I mean? Like back in the day, like let's say, Maddie, you work for the school department and you know, you need a sign in the parking lot. You know, we got a new secretary and maybe she needs to park closer. You know, we would just go help them out. We wouldn't like, you know, charge them for the sign. And like, now they want to, you know, they want to, and it's not just the traffic division. It's everywhere. Like that. It's kind of like that now. I wanted, that's always one of the things that if I won last time, I was going to kind of look into like collaborating a little bit more.
1: Yeah, and it's just communicate.
2: I know there are still departments that do it very well, but you know, there's some that you know don't do it as much, you know, and it's less. It's kind of tension between some of the divisions too. I see, and like you don't need that.
3: Yeah,
2: everybody needs to work together.
3: We're working together, right?
2: Yeah.
3: I mean,
2: right.
3: You would think so.
2: I mean, that was a good example. The thing Jason got together for the watch party, right?
3: Oh, yeah,
2: yeah. Had Parks and Rec involved, and had you guys involved.
3: Yeah, but that's you know, that's what you do to come together and for the people in the city.
2: And that, look at how smooth that was,
3: right?
2: You know.
3: So. Too bad we can't get Channel 6 fixed here. Hey, when you hear Joe come in, just let him know.
2: Yeah, hey Joe.
1: Hey Joe, get up on the.
3: But sometimes we hear him come in, like you know what I'm talking about.
1: I gotcha.
3: Not now, but you know later. All right, well, it's Tuesday morning. We got Carol coming up in just a second. We will be right back.
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7: I'm a big fan of Happy Ending.
3: Yes, Carol, good morning.
8: I see we're off to a spicy start today.
3: Yeah, why? What happened?
8: No, just what? You just played. I'm a fan of happy endings.
3: Yes.
8: Yes.
3: Yes. That's all right, though.
8: Of course, I mean, like, for a story, like a happy ending.
3: Yeah, happy
8: story.
3: Well, yeah, why? Yeah, what did you course. Think?
8: I don't know.
1: What else would it mean?
8: No.
3: You weird. Carol, come on.
2: Carol, you never worked at a massage parlor before?
1: Pineapple people.
8: You pineapple people. You pineapple upside down people. Cray cray.
3: Oh, yeah. Speaking of pineapple people, I met somebody.
2: Uh-oh. Mm.
8: Congratulations.
3: Well, no, I met someone the other day. And he told me to look him up. And I mean this guy is all this is Boston this is an article from Boston Magazine. Let me see if it but this guy is the hedonism king of the like world.
8: Oh, Matt, my goodness.
3: There's an article. It says this man is his name is I'll tell you his name. It's okay. Let's see. John Gross lives here in Manchester.
1: John Gross.
3: Yeah.
2: is that his real name or is that like?
3: Well, I mean, look, I mean, this guy, I met him and I talked to him and he owns a resort in Jamaica and he was part of that hedonism thing.
1: Is he like an older guy?
3: Yeah, he's an older guy. He kind of looks like. He kind of looks like, to be honest with you, has like a Danny DeVito type thing to him.
2: Okay.
3: But very kind, but he's honest.
1: Is he English?
8: Yeah.
1: British?
3: No.
1: Is this him?
3: No.
1: Oh.
3: So, who the hell is that?
1: John Gross.
2: That's yeah. A different John Gross.
3: Look up.
1: How do you spell it?
3: J-O-N.
8: How?
2: Or J-O-H-N.
3: J-O-N. No, it's J-O-N.
1: What about the last name?
3: John is he had told me that he is the one that gave Howard Stern the machine. It's a certain, you know, it's a machine.
2: Yes.
3: That people can sit, you know, sit on and stuff. And it's like a special chair. And this is a real deal. Are you looking? Did you look up this guy?
1: Yeah.
3: You don't find that? I mean, wow.
2: You were right about Spicy Carol.
3: Yeah. No, but this guy.
8: Is Buzz mic'd up? Because I'm not hearing him on my end.
3: Yeah, he's mic'd up, Carol. He can hear you.
2: I can hear you, yeah.
1: He's just being.
8: Oh, now I can hear him.
3: I know. That was my. Yeah.
2: He keeps me muted for the callers.
3: I fixed it, Carol.
2: Just in case.
3: I fixed
2: something wrong.
3: No. I wouldn't do that.
1: Yeah, this guy, yeah. You mean,
3: I told you.
1: This man is a sex machine.
3: That's the name of the article.
1: I know. I'm looking at it now.
3: And he is like the big,
1: the king of swing.
3: He, you know, ground zero for the pineapple people.
2: I got to ask, you met this guy?
3: Yes. And I asked him. So I'm like, he's telling me all this stuff. And not right away. This is the day of the World Cup. I was watching it.
2: Okay.
3: Yeah. At Luigi's, the end of the World Cup.
2: So you met this guy at Luigi's?
3: Yes. And he came in to see the end of the World Cup and have something.
2: Yeah.
3: Yeah. I told him, you know, but I did ask him what his connection to Manchester was. And he says, yeah, this has been my home since 1985.
2: Huh.
3: Like his home base. Yeah. I don't know. Nice guy. John, if you're out there, you know, feel free to call.
2: Yeah.
1: Yeah. He's got an office in Manchester.
3: Yeah.
1: And he owns Hedonism 2.
3: Yeah, Hedonism 2, Carol.
8: Well, how did you get on that topic? I don't understand.
1: Peter's shirt.
3: No.
8: Were you wearing your shirt?
3: No. I wasn't wearing my shirt. I was sitting there. It was just small talk at first. And then he was just, you know, chit-chatty. And then he told me who he was. And finally, he told me his name. He goes, you know. He told me to look him up.
8: Hmm.
3: Because I wasn't sure. And then, sure enough, I mean, this guy's done the stuff for at the Playboy Mansion, you know, put on events at the, you know, when Hef was alive. I'm not praising his choices or anything like that. I'm just saying that what a character.
8: Strokes for different strokes for different folks. I know some people who've been to.
3: No, but what a character. And he was very kind. Yeah. And he was nothing like you would expect him to be. Very kind face. Very, you know what I mean? But he did have that Danny DeVito. a guy that just doesn't care.
8: Would you expect a guy like that to be like tall and handsome? And
3: no, I don't know. No, I don't know. I don't know. But I know this was a guy that doesn't care what he wears, doesn't care. He just, you know, bounces around.
1: I'm looking at his resort in Jamaica.
3: I told you. There's a resort in, it's probably not our kind of resort, though.
1: No. I mean, it's got two sides. You got the nude side and the prude side.
2: Okay.
1: The nude side is typically...
3: Okay.
1: People don't wear clothing. And on the prude side, clothing's optional.
3: Okay. I don't know. I couldn't do that.
1: No, that just seems really uncomfortable.
3: Yeah, I couldn't do it. I had a hard time changing in gym class.
2: Did you wear your bathing suit in the shower at the boys' club?
3: No, I don't even think I took a shower at the boys' club, ever.
2: No?
3: I don't think so.
2: No.
3: I don't know. I...
2: We had to. They made us do it.
3: No one ever made me take a shower there.
2: After gym class, yeah.
3: But I don't think I was doing anything. I mean, I was at the boys' club with the days of video games and, you know, stuff like this.
2: Right.
3: I wasn't.
2: You weren't sweating.
3: You know, I do stuff in the gym, but not a lot. I mean, I definitely did.
1: I'm still lost by all this. Like, I couldn't do it. Like, walk up to the bar, say, how you doing, Jim? What?
3: Yeah.
1: No. Dude.
3: I'm not doing it.
1: Put some pants on.
3: No, you got to put pants on, man. You have to wear pants.
1: And I mean, who's going to be the guy? Like, imagine being the person who has to clean all those bar stools at the end of the day.
2: Well, you got to do some manscaping before you get on there.
3: Oh my God, you don't. If you don't, oh man. What, well, anyway,
1: show up with like Fozzie Bear.
2: Yeah.
1: Hey guys, I'm here.
2: You meet some interesting people at Luigi's, I bet.
3: Well, I mean, I don't know. I never saw him, but it was
2: definitely interesting.
1: He was out on the prowl.
3: No, he wasn't. He was watching the World Cup game, and I don't know, just
1: no. This is
3: conversational.
1: This is like a whole huge community, I guess.
3: Well, and he's the king.
1: The king of swing.
3: They say that's what he is, the king. Anyway, okay, let's get off this topic, Carol. It always comes back to this
8: that's
3: with you.
8: Okay, no, it does. Yeah, no, it's fascinating. It is. I mean, it is really an unusual, you know, guy walks into a bar situation, right?
3: Yeah.
7: I'm a big fan of happy endings.
8: Oh, I see. I get it now. I understand why you started with that.
3: Yeah, right.
8: It all makes sense.
3: It just loops around, Carol.
8: Right. it's the only thing that really we ever talk about in the end.
3: Right. Sorry.
8: Yeah. No.
3: These uncomfortable, awkward subjects is what I like to tackle.
8: Yeah.
3: Oh, man. So anyway, met the guy, you know, the MTV once had this hedonism trip, right? Hedonism 2 or something. And he was part of that, too. So he was connected.
8: Isn't that the one that didn't Matty just say he owns that place or founded it or something?
3: Yeah.
8: Okay.
3: Now, would you be on? Now, if you won tickets to go to this resort, Carol, would you be on the nude side or the prude side?
8: Prude.
3: Yeah. I think we'd all be there.
1: Hey, guys, come on over. This side's great.
3: Yeah.
2: I'd be hiding
3: no
2: in my
3: way,
2: room.
3: Man.
2: I'd be hiding in my room.
3: Yeah. I would, too.
2: I'll be in my room.
3: Not going outside.
2: I'll be in my room if you need me.
3: Right. At least wear a robe or something, right?
2: Yeah.
1: No, they only wear robes inside their rooms.
3: This is ridiculous. Carol, what do we have in the news this morning?
8: It wasn't not a whole lot, I would say. There was a big sort of a crazy, what would you call it? What is that called? Like a domino effect type of
3: a melee
8: situation yesterday.
3: Oh.
8: I wouldn't call it a melee.
3: I know, I just wanted to say it.
8: I know you can, but there was on the Everett Turnpike in Merrimack yesterday. Apparently, a tractor trailer went, you know, was going under the underpass around exit. I want to say exit 8, but that might be wrong. But anyway, it was going under an underpass at Babusick Lake Road.
3: Yeah,
8: and it inadvertently and probably unbeknownst to the driver snagged overhead wires and dragged them, which sparked wildfires, little fires, little brush fires, and two vehicles were involved. Two drivers were injured, one a woman from Massachusetts who was driving north. And a falling wire struck her car. She was, and then another guy on the southbound side, a wire struck his car. He was from Nashua. And neither of them were, a wire struck his car. He was from Nashua. And neither of them were seriously injured, but it shut down the Everett Turnpike

0: places along the Everett Turnpike where either the lanes, you know, sort of quickly disappear and the signage is not terrific. So people that aren't accustomed to that.
1: Oh, right. Like, yeah. You're saying right, like lane, four lanes into three
0: without great signage. And then also there's been so much construction on that, on the Everett in the last year or two, that there seems like there's always disruptions to the lanes. But, you know, 9 times out of 10, when I get a notification, you know, about a traffic accident, I'm like, oh, it's going to be the Everett Turnpike. It's always the Everett Turnpike.
1: That's so why anyway, I go the back way. I go the back way, Carol.
0: Yes. Yes, you should. Road. I mean, I feel like that is why.
1: If I go to Nashua, this is opposite, but I will go through Litchfield all the way to Hudson. I'll jump over the bridge to go downtown Nashua, right? And then you can go through there to get to the other side, you know, the mall or whatever.
0: Yeah.
1: And on the way back, come home through Merrimack and Bedford, right? I mean.
0: Yeah, right.
2: That's a nice little ride.
0: The way to do it.
1: It is. It's a nice ride. It's a nice ride when you're going down there.
0: You can avoid the death trap of the,
1: Well, I'm smart enough, Carol.
0: You are.
1: You know, I'm pretty good at navigating the Everett, but they are taking down right now. They're finally in the midst of taking down the
3: toll booth.
1: The toll booth.
3: That's going to be a big improvement.
1: Right.
3: Right there. And that in the widening, like Carol was talking about, all the construction, that's widening right through there. So once they put that up, you can drive right through.
1: Right.
3: No more crashes into the booth anymore. I mean,
2: yeah, but at first.
1: So I'm going to come, all those lanes are going to come into Manchester where they're now not going to fix that exit six over here, the Amiskeg Circle. They're not doing that, right? Is that?
3: Yes and no.
1: Okay.
3: Yeah. Yeah.
1: I thought they scrapped that.
3: It's not really scrapped. It's kind of still in limbo, but.
1: Okay.
3: But yeah, I mean, but. No, driving through it is much better. I mean, you know, not having the booth there anymore, that's going to be 1,000 times better. No concrete.
1: Remember when they used to have people in the booths?
3: Oh, yeah.
0: I mean, and you had to have tokens in your
3: tokens,
0: have tokens available to toss into the basket.
1: Yep. That's right.
3: Yeah. Now you just drive right through. Yeah.
1: Well, I mean,
0: the world is changing so fast, isn't it?
1: Well, I know. In some of the bigger cities, though, they've had this for years, you know.
3: Boy, yeah.
2: Going through New York or
3: Florida. Yeah,
1: know you're paying. You don't even know.
2: You just get
3: Florida is ridiculous. You get on an on-ramp and you're paying a toll.
1: Yeah.
3: It's like, what? You know, it's like ridiculous.
1: I take the back roads.
3: Yeah.
1: That's what I'll do.
3: Yeah.
2: Take a back road.
1: Slow down.
2: It's, just nice. Go enjoy.
1: Phew. It's warm in here
2: today. That Bedford toll booth was...
1: Well, it used to be that toll booth, actually, they moved that in the late 80s, around 88, because that toll booth used to be in Merrimack.
3: Right.
2: Yeah.
1: That's where the, and then they moved it to Bedford.
3: Yeah, they had that one on the exit, too, so if you got off, yeah.
2: Yeah, you couldn't escape it.
3: Yeah. Once they moved it to Bedford, it seemed like there was more and more accidents, though.
1: Yeah, because it seems like that's a small area.
3: Yeah.
2: One of my friends.
1: Yeah, a lot of
2: way hitting it.
1: A lot, yeah.
3: Yeah, not good.
1: Even when you're going through it, you're like, what is it? I mean, I don't know. I slow down. Some people, I think it's the people that try to stay full speed.
3: Well, yeah.
1: You know?
3: And that's what you're going to be able to do now, because it's going to be wide open.
2: Yeah, but then you always get... In the beginning, especially, you get the people who don't understand it yet.
3: I mean,
2: what am I doing? They're stopped in the middle of the toll lane where there's nothing.
3: I mean, if they have a million signs, there's no stopping. I mean, if you're doing that, maybe you shouldn't be driving on the highway to begin with.
2: There's a million signs saying toll booth ahead, too. You know what I mean? So,
1: all right, you sparked a great conversation, Carol.
2: Good.
0: Yeah. Thanks for talking about it.
1: We could talk about anything.
0: Yeah, we can. We have a couple other things of note just to call the attention to it. So Nate actually, he wrote the preview for the roller derby, and then he actually went on Saturday, so he did a little write-up on the Granite State Invitational.

0: Invitational, which was looks like it was a blast. So you can catch up on that with Nate. And we have a press release about the upcoming New Hampshire Antique Show, which I wouldn't normally, you know, talk about, except that I went, like, not last year, I think it was the year before, and I found it so interesting the way it's set up, and actually felt like this, it's a kind of a cool thing, like a way to spend a day, if you are at all interested in history or cool stuff, I guess you would say. I don't know, have you guys ever been to the antique show at the over at the Hilton?
1: I have not, no.
2: I've never been to the show, no, but it sounds cool.
0: Yeah, it's cool the way they do it. I'll just explain it very briefly, but each antique dealer has a little booth, right? But it's not like your usual whatever vendor fair where people have tables, you know, with stuff on it. Each little section, their sections are set up like little, almost like little vignettes, like little rooms. And so depending on the theme of the antique dealer, whether it's documents or bicycles or, you know, old pottery or jewelry or sports memorabilia, it's like you walk into a little world, like a little separate world of antiques. And it's like $10 or something to get in. And I say it's like really well worth the ticket price. I think Thursday it's $15, but then Friday and Saturday you can go for $10. Cause by then some people, you know, the idea is people that are collectors rush in on the first moment of the first day to grab up like the coolest stuff, cause they're intently looking for certain objects and they want to buy them, you know? And it's like when those gates open, when they open the door, people rush in. It's like a, if you do it in fast motion, video, it looks like, you know, they're all like running to a fire or something, but anyway, or running away from a fire. Sorry, that was dumb. Anyway, I'm just promoting it because it's, they've done this. This is the 69th annual New Hampshire Antique Show. And it's like, I guess probably because I started getting sucked into that Antiques Roadshow that's on PBS.
1: Yeah.
0: Like it comes on sometimes while I'm watching something else. And you do get sucked into the sort of the story behind the object and what it might be worth. And then you guess in your mind, like, oh, that's probably worth like $10,000, you know, and it's actually like $100,000. Crazy.
2: Yeah, that show is great.
0: Yeah. The craziest things too, like things, unexpected things. And it's hard to imagine that somebody would pay that much for, like, you know, a toy from 1890 or something. Like, what are you going to do with that? It's crazy.
1: Yeah. It's crazy.
0: But anyway, I highly recommend it for people that are interested in just kind of like browsing, looking at stuff. You know, there's paintings, there's furniture, there's jewelry, you know, just everything you can imagine all in one place. But it feels like you're in a little village or something. I don't know how else to explain it. It's pretty neat. It's neato.
1: Yeah. I like old stuff. Yeah.
0: Yeah.
2: There's an antique place on Elm Street. Isn't there like a little antique mall?
1: They're all over the place.
0: Yeah. Antiques on Elm. Oh, that's the greatest place. That also is kind of set up in the same way, but if you haven't been there, have you been there, Maddie?
2: Yeah. I love
0: that place. Yeah, that place also, you can get lost in there for hours. Like, it's got everything from small stuff that, like, something, postcards and baseball cards and jewelry to bigger items, you know, furniture and rugs and things. Like, it's really a fun, that's also, like, it's like a fun afternoon or something like that. You could just have some fun, go out for breakfast and then browse around. The stuff's always changing.
2: Yeah, I saw they have a lot of cool, like, old Manchester business signs.
0: Yes, you can find some really neat signage and stuff that came from places that are no longer in existence, and photographs and stuff like that. You know, if you're interested in the local history, there's a lot of things, old cans and bottles and stuff, but also cool stuff. Sounds like, you know, oh, who would want that? But there's some really neat, you know, record albums. Like, there's all sorts of things. And speaking of record albums, did we already talk about the fact that Rob Azevedo from Pembroke City Limits, our friend from, you know, the radio, had
1: the coolest guy in town. Is that what you're talking about?
0: Yeah. Yeah. So he has Pembroke City Limits down there in Suncook, right on the main drag there. But right next door, he also took over the shop next door, which is a record store. So now he's like also a record store guy, like old records and tapes and stuff. Did we talk about that already? Has he talked about that? Have you had him on the show?
1: No, I haven't had him on the show yet, but I did hear about it. It's pretty cool. I love that stuff.
0: Yeah.
2: I know someone who's been there.
1: Did you just say it like that, Matt? I mean,
2: I did. Like a little kid.
3: Peter's going to go work there because, you know, he has experience at Record Town.
2: He can't.
1: I worked at Record Town.
2: But he can't because him and Robbie are opening a store, so it'd be competition.
1: I think that's on hold, Matt.
3: It's on hold right now.
2: I'm not letting that dream go. I think that would be the best record store ever.
3: Record Town 2?
1: Yeah. T-O-O. I like a good record store, though.
2: And that's a really cool one.
1: And I don't want to buy new records. I want to buy old records.
2: Well, it's nice there, though, because Rob's got a nice mix of, he's got some newer stuff.
1: Of course, yeah. You got to have, yeah.
2: For the younger generation, for the snappers.
1: You don't have to explain it to me, Matt. I get it. Thank you.
0: Do you have a turntable currently, Peter?
1: Yeah, I do.
2: I got two turntables and a microphone.
1: Yeah, see, I have one right here, right next, on the table here.
0: Oh, okay.
1: Yeah, Carol. Why? You want to spin some records sometime? Want to come over and spin?
0: I don't have one anymore. I used to have one, but it bit the dust. So.
1: Bit the dust. See? Yeah. Do you have a radio at home? Do you have a radio?
0: Do I have a
1: radio?
0: Yeah,
1: you need to have a radio with batteries, right? I mean.
0: Mm-hmm.
1: Okay.
0: Yeah, no, I don't. I don't think I do anymore.
1: You got to have a radio.
2: You do.
1: Mm-hmm. I'm going to start giving away radios. Everybody should have a damn radio in their house.
0: Wow.
1: That's right.
0: That's strong, stern language.
1: I said it nice, though.
0: Yeah.
1: You know, I mean, come on. You got to have a radio.
2: You know what I once saw in that Antiques Roadshow? They had a record player for a car.
1: I did see some. Yeah, that didn't work out. But Muhammad Ali had one. Muhammad Ali, there's a picture of Muhammad Ali in his car
3: with a record player.
1: With a record player in it. Yeah.
2: Don't take a back road then.
1: No, you can't. Well, Carol, what are you doing today?
0: What am I doing today? Tuesday, right? Maybe I'm going to Nashua. I don't know.
1: All right. Sounds fun.
0: Oh, my cat's meowing. Can
2: you taking
0: that?
2: The Everett?
1: Yeah, you're not.
0: No, I'll take the back way today.
1: Yeah, now have you taken the Litchfield way though? Have you gone that way?
0: I've gone that way in the past.
1: That's a good way to go.
0: But yeah,
1: that's a nice way, nice and smooth. Or you could take that way home.
0: There's another way I used to go because I used to in the mornings when I used to go down there to go on the radio in the morning.
1: Oh, that's
0: right. I would drop Jim off at work, and that was sort of Londonderry-ish. Then I would go that way, the back way that takes you through. That might be the way you're talking about, but it takes you through Hudson and then across the bridge.
1: Oh, okay. Yeah, that's what I'm talking about. Yeah.
0: Yeah, okay.
1: That's a nice way.
0: I wasn't sure.
1: Yeah.
0: Yeah, that is a nice way. Scenic, very, very twisty, like little roads. You can't go too fast, so you get to enjoy the ride.
1: Yeah.
0: You know? That's the way life should be, right?
1: Yeah, I try to make it like that. You know, no matter what's going on, just slow it down, right? Just enjoy.
0: Yeah.
1: I try not to rush around because I really don't need to. Slow down. All right, Carol, I guess we can... We can cut you loose here. We have you tomorrow, too.
0: That's true.
1: Who do we have for a guest on Friday on your June show? Do we know?
0: June probably knows.
1: Hmm.
0: I don't know. That's her job.
1: I actually see June now more than I see you.
0: Yeah? Why is that?
1: Well, I saw her Sunday again. We hung out at Stark Park.
0: Oh.
1: Yeah, Jeff, June, myself, Shaky, Buzz, Karen.
3: Yeah, it was an all-star lineup.
1: It's all right, Carol. We missed you.
0: Okay.
1: All right, then. Well,
0: when was this? You said Sunday? This was Sunday?
1: Oh, well, yeah. The concert in the park. They just happened to see them there.
0: Oh, that wasn't Sunday. Oh, at Stark Park.
1: Yeah, at Stark Park.
0: Oh, okay.
1: Yeah, Stark Park.
0: No, I wasn't there.
1: Oh, you were thinking of Thursday.
0: I got all my... We have so many concerts now that it's easy to get them mixed up, right?
1: Yeah, there was like... I'm going to tell you, there had to be 200 people at this concert. Almost, right? So there was a lot of people there.
3: Yeah, for sure.
2: And that was at the Starker?
1: Yeah, it's huge.
2: Yeah, those are good. I'm still amazed.
1: All right, so, all right, Carol, we'll cut you loose, and we have a trivia tomorrow with none other than Bill Cini, of course.
0: Yes.
1: All right.
0: I'll come back for that.
1: You'll come back for that.
4: I'm a big fan of happy endings.
1: All right, Carol.
0: All right, Peter.
1: Thank you very much.
0: Thank you very much.
1: All right. I had a lot of fun this morning.
0: Me too.
1: Did you really?
0: I did.
1: Okay.
0: Yes, I did.
1: Well, listen, you have a wonderful day, and we'll talk to you tomorrow.
0: All right.
1: All right. Carol Robidoux, Manchester Ink Link, where everything in Manchester connects. You can find out what's going on around town at manchesterinklink.news. Yeah. I think I said it right, right?
2: Sounds it.
5: 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It's the morning show.
6: Good morning, Manchester. Here's Peter White.
1: All right, we are back here, 64 degrees in the Queen City right now. We got partly cloudy skies out there. We got a high of 78 today. We're going to have some sun, some rain. We got some storms coming in later on this evening. So, beware, folks. Hot town, summer in the city, they say. Right? Is that how you say that song? Hot town, summer in the city. Oh, there we are. Buzz, everybody's here. All right.
3: Yeah.
1: Okay, well, it is Top 10 Tuesday, everybody. Phone lines are open, 250-6007. And we have Matt here. I know everyone's anxiously awaiting your Top 10.
3: Especially Scott Robinson.
2: Now that I got my Harley back. I
3: Scott Robinson does not like the Top 10.
1: He's talking about his bike.
3: The top 10 Harley riders.
1: About his bike.
3: Top 10 things that Harley guys say.
1: All right.
2: They don't even have a vocabulary that big.
1: Really, they don't?
2: No, just jokes. Harley jokes.
1: Oh, just Harley jokes. They're not regular jokes. They're Harley jokes.
2: They're Harley guy jokes, you know?
7: Brother.
1: I wouldn't understand. I wouldn't understand. All right, what is your top 10, Matt?
2: Top 10 touring bands of all time, according to Gross Ticket Sales.
1: According to Gross Ticket Sales.
2: Yeah, not to be confused with John Groove.
1: And this is up to date, to today's date?
2: So they say.
1: All right, the Rolling Stones.
2: We're saying the top touring band, like money-wise.
1: Okay.
2: Money-wise. Yeah, number one.
1: Okay, number one.
3: It has to be a band?
1: It's number one. Did you hear that?
3: Number one, Rolling Stones?
1: Yeah, I got number one.
2: Yeah, they're banned, you know, and...
1: I knocked number one right out of here.
3: Could it be like just a solo artist?
2: No, I wouldn't say that.
1: Okay.
3: All right.
1: We have nine more.
2: You do.
1: Nine more.
3: Did someone say the Rolling Stones?
1: Well, That's number one. I have another
2: one.
1: We
2: know who was at Woodstock, right?
1: I know. I have another one.
2: Yeah?
1: The Boss, Bruce Springsteen, and the E Street Band.
2: Peter? That would be number four.
1: Number four.
2: On this list of top grossing touring acts of all time.
3: How about the Grateful Dead?
1: There you go.
2: Yeah. You're dead in the water on that one.
3: No?
2: Nope.
1: No.
3: Okay.
1: Okay. I'm going to say, wow. How about Guns and Roses?
2: Well, Peter, that would be number seven.
1: Number seven.
2: Number seven.
1: Metallica.
3: How about
2: Metallica?
1: Yeah, Metallica.
2: Is that the Colombian band?
1: Yes.
2: Yes, Metallica comes in at number five.
1: Okay, number five.
3: How about The Who?
1: Ooh.
2: Who?
3: The Who.
1: Who?
2: Where?
3: Who are you?
2: Nope.
1: Who? All right, that's a good one, though. Let's see. I'm just trying. I'm not even looking at the chat room.
2: One of these bands is like my favorite band of all time. Really, really love them.
3: He doesn't like them, so he's being sarcastic.
1: Yeah, he's being sarcastic. Yeah.
2: Facetious.
1: Is it Coldplay? You hate Coldplay.
2: Number three.
1: Number three for Coldplay. Oh, please, Matt.
3: How about Tom Petty and the Heartbreakers?
1: Well, they haven't.
3: They haven't toured in a while.
2: Yeah.
3: I mean, the Stones aren't touring, are they?
2: They're still touring.
1: They just came out with a new record, though.
3: Yeah. They did.
1: Yeah.
2: They have members die. They just keep going. They put a new person in.
3: Yeah. So no on Tom Petty then.
2: No.
3: Okay.
1: Okay, touring bands.
2: Yeah, you got some good ones here.
1: Can't say Billy Joel. Okay, touring bands. I'm trying to think of
2: kind of one band that's kind of Guns. I mean, kind of Grateful Dead-y, but not really.
1: Fishes?
2: Nope.
1: Yeah,
2: huge jam band.
1: A huge jam band.
2: Yeah, huge.
1: Bigger than Fish.
2: Yeah.
1: Really? Chicago?
2: That was 12.
1: Oh man, I geez. Bonzi, you have any idea?
3: How about Dave Matthews?
1: Okay, thank you. That's it.
2: Number nine.
1: There you go.
3: Yeah.
1: What about the band Ween?
2: They're not.
3: They did not make the list.
1: Okay.
3: How about Shinedown?
2: You only got four left, and that's not one of them.
1: Did anyone play Boys Club yesterday at Chelby's? Did that play on the?
2: No, I wasn't there long enough. I had so much to do. I just stopped in to say hi.
3: It was the first day back. You didn't like?
1: No, because he spent too much time at Mojo's beforehand.
2: No, because
1: he didn't even park in his normal place yesterday.
2: I was parked where I was comfortable.
1: Yeah. Okay.
2: No, but I wanted to get back because I had to put my.
1: But yeah,
2: I had to do some things at camp. I had to work on camp.
1: Your bike stuff. All right. Let's see. About. Touring bands.
2: Yeah.
1: Touring bands. Why can't I? I should have known that Dave Matthews one. I'm kicking myself for that.
2: And you know all these bands. They're all huge.
1: Of course I do. Of course I know them.
3: Is there any country bands in there?
2: Sorry. There's no 10-gallon hats. Or
1: all right, these are just real bands. okay.
3: I mean, because if it's all, how could it not be a couple of country ones? I mean, Kenny Chesney would have to be on there.
1: Why?
3: Because he fills stadiums like big time.
1: What about, you can't say Taylor Swift.
3: No.
2: What?
1: You can't say solo artist, right?
3: Yeah.
2: No, there's none on there.
1: Okay.
2: These are all like huge bands that you know.
1: We said Metallica.
2: There's another metal band.
1: We said Metallica.
2: 70s, 80s metal band.
1: Yeah. 70s, 80s metal band.
2: Yep.
1: Oh, wow.
2: Huge band.
1: And they're still doing it today.
2: Yep.
1: Aerosmith.
3: AC/DC.
1: Ooh.
2: Sorry.
1: Ooh. That's a good one, though.
2: Yeah, that was. That was on a different list.
1: No Aerosmith.
2: No.
1: Wow, this is hard. What about the Curtis Knight Band?
2: Oh, sorry.
1: Okay.
3: You definitely went in the chat room for that one.
2: I think one of the...
1: Fleetwood Mac.
2: One of these was a huge deal when you were at...
1: When I was at where? Record Town?
2: Record Town, yeah, ooh. With the posters and the...
1: Really?
2: Yeah. The long...
1: Don't tell me Bon Jovi.
2: Boom! Number 10.
1: Oh, my God. I thought he's back? What happened to that guy?
2: So you got three of them. One of them is an international band that's been around since the 80s. Well, popular since the 80s.
1: Yeah, you too.
2: Still going. Yeah, how do you know that?
1: Because I like you too.
2: I do too.
1: All right. Do we get them all?
2: Nope. You got two left. One metal band and one band that we discuss a lot.
1: All right.
2: Had a few different incarnations of the lineups.
1: Okay. The Eagles.
2: Huh. Look at that. That'd be number eight.
1: Number eight.
2: Number six.
1: Let's see.
2: Now you got a 70s, 80s metal band that's still going.
1: 70s, 80s metal band.
2: Kind of theatrical.
1: Okay. So leave it at that.
3: Queen?
2: That's not a metal band, Buzz.
3: I know, but well, it could. I was just saying Queen.
1: Okay, a metal band. And
3: you said theatrical. So that.
1: Theatrical. A theatrical metal band.
2: Kind of theatrical, like stage presence and stuff.
1: Right, right. The Scorpions.
2: No Hurricanes today.
1: Scorpions were great, man. Love it for Sting. Okay, a metal. I would know this. I probably do. I like this. Do I?
2: Kind of.
1: Do I play it?
2: Steve Light loved them.
1: Really?
2: Yeah, loved them.
1: Okay. Wow. That's okay. That's a clue right there.
2: They have a mascot.
1: Okay. Leave it at that. They have a mascot. Rush. I don't know.
3: How about Kiss?
2: I'm not justifying either of those.
1: Kiss.
3: Yes.
1: Alice
3: the
1: Cooper.
3: Kiss Army.
2: Nope.
1: Alice Cooper. Nope. All right. I can't think of anything. Why can't I think of this? I'm going to kick myself for this is like the time that Steve and I couldn't think of Cincinnati. I'm going to, Steve likes him. I can't even imagine what this is. Give us another hint. I mean, something. Are you all right? Are you with us?
2: Yeah, why?
1: Are you in the same?
2: Yeah, why? I'm trying to think of a hint.
3: You need a haircut.
1: No, he's listening to the Morning Buzz on his headphones instead of with us.
2: Every morning, man. I'm trying to think of another hint I can give you without giving it away. Harley Davidsons, they will have in their stage shows sometimes.
1: Harley.
2: When the singer enters.
1: Judas Priest?
2: No, I'm sorry.
1: Okay. I don't know.
2: Close.
1: Twisted Sister. All right. Not Twisted Sister?
2: No, but this band rocks. They don't just want to rock. They do rock.
1: Okay. I have no idea. Ooh. Why am I not getting this? Does the lead singer have a first name?
2: Yeah, they came out in 75.
1: Well, okay. Oh.
2: Yeah.
1: They came out in 75?
2: Yeah.
1: That doesn't help, man.
2: If I tell you they're a singer, you're going to... It gives it away.
1: I know, that's why.
3: Yeah, just give it away.
2: All right. They're from Leighton, East London.
1: Okay, they're... Oh, okay. They're from London town.
2: London.
1: in their metal, theatrical,
2: kind of a mythological, dark fantasy, science fiction-y music.
1: What the?
3: Every clue you give is throwing me more off.
1: It's not.
2: It was actually pretty much started by the bass player and main songwriter.
1: Okay, that's even worse. The hints just get worse. When they're English.
3: Spit it out, man. Who's the lead singer?
2: No. If I tell you the lead singer, you know.
3: Well, okay.
1: It's not Judas Priest.
2: The lead singer may not have been one of the first metal guys to come out as...
1: As what?
2: As a gay man.
1: As a gay man, Judas Priest. That happened. That's Rob Halford.
2: I know. Think other side of that.
1: The other side of that? Well,
2: you're right. No, that was Halford, not this. Yeah, but you know this band. It's like...
1: Oh, my God.
2: It's kind of this... They're kind of on the same kind of page as Judas Priest.
1: Motorhead? Hey, that's what Martin said. Just trying to help. Queen. We already said it.
3: Yeah.
1: Hold on. No. It's a band. Theatrical. Science fiction-y. Like, that's it. So,
2: he wasn't gay.
1: Oh, he wasn't gay. All right, never mind. That's not a good hint. The gay hint is not good, Buzz.
2: Yeah, that was... No, I got that Judas Priest in there.
3: Oh, my God.
2: Oops.
1: Oh, man. So it's not Queen.
2: No.
1: I
2: Two words.
1: Two words.
2: Kind of a medieval name.
1: Les Zeppelin. That's a real band.
3: Really?
2: No.
1: All right. I'm just telling you. That's a... Don't act...
2: There might be a lady name in there. Hey, there might be a lady name in this band.
1: Ah. A lady name.
3: Molly Hatchet.
2: Or something you call a lady.
1: Molly Hatchet, yes. The famous Molly Hatchet that from the Hatchets and live on the west side.
3: Yeah.
1: What about Asia? The band, yes.
2: No.
1: All right.
2: Man.
3: Just we spit said, it out, oh, man. No. Just
1: Iron Maiden.
2: Yeah.
3: Iron Maiden.
2: It is number eight.
1: It's Iron Maiden?
3: I got that one. That was my brother-in-law's.
1: Oh, my God. Right. Thank you, David Dismukes.
3: Yeah. But that guy wasn't gay?
2: No. That was what I was thinking of.
1: He was thinking of Rob Halford.
3: Right.
1: From Judas Priest.
3: Right. Wow.
1: I don't know about that.
3: Iron Maiden? Top 10?
1: Yeah, that's a big show.
2: Yeah.
3: Okay.
2: Hey, I think that might have been one of my good...
1: There's a group of guys that go down to this thing, like, that love this music. George Juarez sometimes listens to the show, and he's in the...
2: Yeah, you know how you have Deadhead? You have Maiden murderers.
1: He wants to hear rock music.
3: Okay.
2: Hey, sometimes you got to rock.
1: Iron Maiden, yes.
3: Yes.
1: I never got into the Iron Maiden, and
2: Iron Maiden.
1: I was into a lot of that stuff when I was younger. You know what I mean? High school stuff. But sure. I don't think I got it. I don't think I thought Iron Maiden was too much.
3: Yeah,
1: that's too much. Yeah. I don't know.
2: Were you more the Priest man?
1: No, I wasn't more of a Priest man. I was more of a... I like Van Halen, Motley Crue, Rat.
2: Culture Club.
1: The band Rat, though. No, I didn't have the Culture Club stuff. But I had the band Rat. I had their records.
2: He had Wham, too.
1: I had a couple Wham tapes, yeah.
2: Why not? It was fun music. It made you feel happy.
1: What do you mean it made me feel happy?
2: What?
1: Oh, can you get the doormat? Oh, no, someone's in here. Can you tell Joe that the Channel 26 is, or whatever it is, whatever channel, whatever.
3: Channel 6.
1: Channel 6.
3: he's given some.
1: Yeah, he's giving him some advice.
3: Joe's going to climb the building.
1: You took care of it? Yeah, thanks, Joe. We appreciate that.
3: Yeah.
2: Thanks, Joe. What about thanks, Matt? Getting up.
3: Good job, Matt.
1: All right, let's see. We're ready for Buzz here.
3: Oh. That's right, we are ready. All right, I bet Peter goes right through these 1 through 10.
1: Ooh.
3: We were talking about music videos yesterday. We probably may have done this before, but the top 10 most iconic music videos of the 80s.
1: Thriller.
3: Yeah, of course.
1: Number one?
3: Thriller is number one.
1: All right.
3: A couple of them might be tough, but I don't think so.
1: Okay.
3: If you really think of that time, bring yourself back.
1: Hmm. What? Okay. What is it again?
3: The top 10 music videos of the 80s.
2: Aha. Uh-huh. Take me on. Take on me.
3: That is on there, Matt.
1: Oh, boy.
3: That is number two.
1: Okay. Number two. All right. How about? Oh, it's got to be a bunch of these.
2: Money for Nothing.
1: Oh, that's a good one.
3: Very good, Matt. Number five.
1: Yeah, that's a really good one. We got a call here. Good morning.
7: Good morning. Did you say Money for Nothing?
1: It was just said.
7: Hmm. Okay. How about Sledgehammer by Peter Gabriel?
3: Ooh, number three.
1: Number three. And I didn't like that song.
3: It was different. The video was different.
1: I hated that song and I hated that video. So there, everybody.
3: But you watched it because you hated it.
2: Oh, Land of Confusion.
1: Genesis?
2: Yeah.
1: Wow. That's a good video.
3: No.
1: I think those are Croft puppets in there.
3: It is not on there, though. Aren't
2: they? I think so. Oh.
3: No, not on there.
1: Okay. I think I would know this. I watched an hour of MTV last night, August 8th.
7: Oh, how about Take On Me by Aha?
1: Yes, that's been said, and it's on there.
3: That was number two, Polly.
7: Mm.
2: Great minds think alike, Polly.
1: What We're about good. Billie yeah. Jean, Michael Jackson?
3: Number four.
1: All right. Billie Jean.
7: How about Physical by Olivia Newton-John?
3: Nope, not on there.
1: Let's get physical.
2: ZZ Top, Sharp Dressed Man.
1: That was a big hit.
3: No, ZZ Top.
1: Watch Your Dress. Watch Your Dress. Okay.
2: Whip it.
1: No way.
3: No.
1: Whip it's not on there.
7: Girls Just Want to Have Fun. Cyndi Lauper.
1: Yes.
3: Number six.
1: Had to be on there. All right. What about Like a Virgin? Madonna.
3: Madonna didn't make it. Ooh. None of her videos made it, which is weird.
2: Ice Baby. Oh, this is 80s.
1: What about Little Red Corvette by Prince?
3: Nope.
2: Mm.
1: Hmm. All right. We know these guys. Come on.
7: How about Our Lips Are Sealed by Funboy 3?
3: No. Good one, though.
1: What about...
7: All right, bye. I got to go.
1: Thanks, Paul. What about Africa by Toto?
3: No.
1: Heart in My Heart by Quarterflash.
3: Coming up with some good ones, though.
1: Video Killed the Radio Star. The Buggles.
3: Nope.
1: Now, is there stuff from the 90s and late 90s?
3: These are all
1: stuff?
3: 80s.
1: Okay, these are all 80s.
2: Okay.
3: Yeah.
1: All right, it's got to be I Want a New Drug.
3: Nope.
1: Huey Lewis.
3: Nope.
2: And the News.
1: All right.
2: Hmm.
1: Okay, this is my time. This is my time.
3: Yes.
1: Purple Rain by Prince.
3: No Prince.
1: Damn. Jump, Van Halen.
3: Nope.
1: No, wow.
3: I know, that was a good one, too.
1: What about You Might Think by The Cars?
3: Another good one. Not on there.
1: You kept it going.
2: Hey, the sun Mickey, fell down. You're so fine. You're so fine. You Tony blow Basil. My mind.
1: Tony Basil. She's like 91.
2: Yeah. Still killing it.
3: Really?
1: I don't think she's killing it. All right. We got some big ones here.
2: Yeah, we're missing huge ones.
1: What about Welcome to the Jungle, Guns and Roses?
3: Nope.
1: Okay, no guns.
2: No guns. No roses.
1: No roses. What about Relax by Frankie Goes to Hollywood?
3: No. That's a good one.
1: Don't do it.
2: Mm-hmm.
3: One of them was a collaboration. I'll give you one hint.
2: Dancing in the Streets?
1: The worst video ever.
3: No. Not that collaboration.
2: Oh, okay. Chevy Chase and Paul Simon?
3: No.
1: A collaboration, you're saying?
3: Yeah, one of them, yeah. Number nine. Is
1: say, Michael Jackson, Paul McCartney?
3: No.
1: Ebony and Ivory, Paul McCartney, Stevie Wonder?
3: Nope.
1: Okay.
3: Think of bands. Two bands collaborate.
2: Traveling Wilburys?
1: Ooh.
3: No.
2: Handle Me With Care.
1: Two bands collaborating.
3: Yeah.
1: Two bands formed a new band?
3: Not really. They redid one of the songs. One of the...
2: Okay. Public Enemy and Anthrax?
3: No.
1: Hmm. I don't like that.
2: Walk This Way, Run DMC, and Aerosmith?
3: Bingo.
1: That's a great one. Okay.
3: Number nine.
1: There it is. How many more do we have?
3: You have 7, 8, and 10.
1: Okay. We got this, Matt.
3: Got it.
1: We got this, team.
2: What's the Flashdance song?
1: What a Feeling by Irene Cara, right?
2: What a Feeling.
1: No, there's more. Think about...
2: Lady in Red, Krista Berg.
1: Well, you're just naming videos now, ding dong.
2: What?
1: That's not going to be on there.
2: Well, what if I try and get
1: it's
2: lucky?
1: It's not going to be on there. Listen, think about it. This is going to be.
3: Number 7 and 8 are both early 80s, like 82 and 83.
1: All right. Okay. I Ran by Flock of Seagulls.
3: No. I can see all these as you're saying them, though.
1: Right. 83,
3: yeah. Number 7 is 83.
1: 83.
3: And it's a band.
1: It is a band. 83. I'm just Men at Work. Who can it be now? Down Under. Men at Work.
3: No Men at Work.
1: No Men at Work. Okay, I'm thinking.
2: The Crew.
1: True by Spandau Ballet.
3: No.
1: All right.
2: Hmm.
1: Do They Know It's Christmas? Band-Aid. USA for Africa. We Are the World.
3: No.
1: How about Safety Dance?
2: Oh, Here I Go Again. White Snake?
3: No.
1: Safety Dance. Men Without Hats.
3: No, but how did that not make it? That was played like a million times.
1: What about Our House by Madness?
3: No.
2: Very, very, very fine.
3: So this is...
1: We are missing.
3: Number 7 is like a... It was a three-man band. I'll give you that.
1: Three-man band.
2: Stray Cats, Rock This Town.
3: No.
1: Stray Cats.
3: Three-man band.
1: Thompson Twins.
3: And one of
1: them
3: went on to have a single career after.
2: So it's going to be The Police. Every Breath You Take.
1: That's it.
3: Number seven. Good
1: that's
3: man.
1: That's it. All right. That's a huge one.
3: Yeah. 10 is... We said the band earlier, but now this is a single artist.
1: Okay.
3: You said, I think Matt might have said the band earlier.
1: Faith, George Michael.
3: Yes.
1: Is that what it is?
3: Yeah, number 10.
2: Atta boy.
3: And eight would have been maybe one of the hardest ones. It's 82, but huge band. Huge band in the 80s.
1: All right.
3: And I think they're still around. And the band is like the same name twice.
1: Oh.
2: Duran Duran?
1: Yes, gotta be.
3: What's the band? What's the song?
1: Hungry Like a Wolf.
3: Yeah, that's all 10.
1: Wow.
3: Bonus question. What channel was MTV on your slider box?
1: 25. 25, baby.
3: That didn't take long.
1: Yeah. 25. That's what it was, though.
3: Yeah.
2: These are some good lists this
1: morning. Well, I would have MTV on just in the background while I was doing homework and stuff like that.
3: Oh,
1: you know?
3: Sure. I mean, everybody did, right? It was just.
1: But you
3: just
1: go on YouTube.
3: It, right?
1: Like, I did this yesterday. You can go on YouTube and watch like an hour and a half of MTV in its entirety as it aired.
3: As a show. Like one of the shows, like one of the.
1: It wasn't even a show.
3: DJ
1: it was
3: show?
1: Just, yeah, oh. the, it was just a couple hours, and they have it dated August 8th, 1985. It starts at 6:30, and then just plays.
3: Oh, no kidding.
1: What MTV was going on, and
3: that's
1: then
3: crazy.
1: Some of the stuff I don't remember, but it's interesting to see.
3: Yeah,
2: that's awesome.
1: All right, what do we have here? I have a couple of top tens. So I don't know, Matt, maybe you can choose from one of these. I had the top 10 best Woodstock 69 performances or top 10 worst times to be nude.
2: Let's do the Woodstock performers.
1: You're going to do the Woodstock performers. Okay, this is from Woodstock 69, the first one.
2: So Kid Rock isn't on there.
1: Kid Rock is not on there. Surprisingly, no one's asked where the Kid Rock report is.
2: Saving up for a rainy day.
3: Jimi Hendrix has to be towards the top of that list, right?
1: Well, Jimi Hendrix, number three, because they give you the song, too, and it is the Star Spangled Banner.
2: Joni Mitchell.
1: Let's see, is Joni make the list? No, I'm sorry, Matt.
3: Who's Joe Cocker.
2: Yeah.
1: Joe.
3: I have a little help from your friend.
1: That's right. Number two, Buzz.
2: What was that? Who's the guy who sang the Freedom? Freedom.
3: Oh, yeah. I just watched, not that long ago. I watched.
2: Country Joe and the Fish.
1: No.
2: Fixing to Die Rag.
1: No.
3: How about The Band?
1: No.
3: The Wait.
1: No.
2: Oh. Creedence Clearwater Revival.
3: That's a good one.
1: All right, CCR made this, and it is the song Suzy Q. I guess that was their big song that day. When they performed that song.
3: Janis Joplin.
1: Janis Joplin is here. Peace of My Heart.
3: Yeah.
1: Yeah.
2: Carlos Santana.
1: Number one, Soul Sacrifice.
3: Oh.
2: The Grateful Dead didn't make it.
3: How about The Who?
1: The Who made it. Number seven, We're Not Gonna Take It.
3: Oh, I thought it was going to be Tommy.
1: No.
3: Didn't they do Tommy then?
1: Yeah. All right, so you got just about, you got number one, Soul Sacrifice, Santana. Number two, with a little help from my friends, Joe Cocker. Number three, the Star Spangled Banner, Jimi Hendrix. Number four, Pinball Wizard, The Who. Oh, there's two Who things on here. Sorry. Okay, yeah. Well, you got both of them. So, Pinball Wizard by The Who. You didn't get number five yet. You got Peace of My Heart, Janis Joplin. Number seven, We're Not Going to Take It by The Who. You got number eight, Suzy Q by CCR. Number nine is still open. And number 10. Number 10 and number five are the same band.
3: Same band?
1: Yeah. Number 10 and number
3: 5. Ooh.
1: Big band.
2: Crosby, Stills, and Nash?
1: No. No. They're not on here, which is weird.
3: Mm.
1: They were there, right? That yeah. They were there.
2: The Band?
1: No. This is a pretty big one.
3: Oh, what?
1: Pretty big one. They were around for a long time.
3: Hmm.
1: Their name changed a little bit as time.
2: Jefferson Airplane.
1: Yes, Matt. Yeah. Jefferson Airplane, number five, White Rabbit.
3: Right.
1: All right. And number 10 is Somebody to Love. Number nine, I don't think you guys are going to get.
2: Any little hints?
1: Let's see. Looking back 46 years after seeing the Woodstock movie, let's see, the three. Yeah, no, they can't give you a hint.
3: Who was the first guy?
1: It's not a guy. It's a band.
3: It was Richie Havens or something?
1: No, this is a band. It's a band. And it's three words.
3: Three words?
1: They have a song. This isn't the song that... They have a song that's called I'd like to change the world.
3: Change the world.
1: Yeah. And that's not the name of their song.
3: Oh.
1: Their song here is not that song.
3: Okay.
2: Not the Turtles.
1: Not the Turtles, but it does start with a T. Now, the first word starts with a T.
2: The.
1: No. Think about what we're doing right now.
2: Talking.
3: Yeah.
1: What's today?
2: Talking Tuesday.
1: Pop. Forget it. I'm done
3: Pop
1: with you.
3: And Tuesday.
1: I just gave you the hint of one of the first word is one of those words Buzz just said.
3: I said top 10 Tuesdays.
2: Yeah, so.
3: 10?
2: Top.
1: You really can't get this.
3: Wow.
2: Huh.
3: That's gone. Come on, Matt. Save me.
2: Come on, Buzz. You were there.
1: 10 years after.
3: 10 years after.
1: Yeah.
3: 10,000 maybe.
1: 10 years after.
2: I don't even know who that is.
1: Yeah, you do.
3: What was the song?
1: I'm going home.
3: Going home, yeah.
2: Oh, yeah, I remember that one. I played it at my prom.
1: You know that song.
2: I probably do.
1: I bet you do.
2: Should we do the worst place to be nude, too?
1: Well, I mean...
3: Oh, wow.
1: If you want to... If you have the guts...
3: That would be everywhere.
1: If you have the guts, yeah.
3: At this point.
1: Want me to just go over them?
3: Yeah, guessing those.
1: All right, these are the top 10... These are the top 10 worst times to be nude. And number 10 is while visiting the beach.
3: At the beach, yeah.
1: That makes sense because we already talked about that a little bit.
3: Yeah.
1: Number 9 is while visiting your ex-boyfriend or ex-girlfriend's house.
3: Okay.
1: I don't know.
2: I mean, that could go either way, I guess.
1: Number 8, I don't understand, while sleeping. I think a lot of people sleep naked.
3: Commando, they call it.
1: I don't, but...
2: In the buff.
1: Some people do, though.
2: Some people all live by out. It. They live by it, man.
3: I don't know.
1: Yeah, I need some sort of...
3: I'd be afraid, like...
2: I like to have a little protection.
3: You roll over wrong and, you know...
1: Wait. All kinds of things can happen.
2: End up with a fabric burn.
1: Oh.
3: One of your jewels ends up in your throat.
1: Oh, man.
2: What? Hey, you might want to go to the doctor, Buzz, if that's an option.
1: I didn't know you could do that.
2: Yeah.
1: I didn't know you were so limber.
3: if you roll over wrong and just like kind of, I don't know. I'm all set with being commando.
1: Number 7, here's a good one. During a job interview, yeah.
2: Oh, no, that sounds like a great time to be
3: nude. Aren't you supposed to imagine the person that is interviewing you?
2: Okay, but what if you're going for a job to be an adult entertainer?
3: Okay.
1: Hey, but what if you're not?
2: Well, then you probably want to keep it close.
1: All right, here's a good one. This makes sense. During a church service.
3: Yeah, you don't want to be nude there.
1: I don't think so.
3: There's a couple jokes I could say there, but I'm not going
1: to. Did anyone see on Facebook yesterday the guy that was washing his car a wash it yourself place
3: naked,
1: and he was naked in like the Concord area or something?
3: That sounds like a bad place to be doing.
1: Yeah, he's naked washing his car.
3: Yeah.
2: Oh yeah, all of a sudden the pressure washer gets loose.
3: Yeah.
1: All right, while shopping at the grocery store, that would catch people's attention.
3: Yeah,
1: I would walk if you're coming down the aisle and you're naked, I'm going to walk back the other way.
2: Sound like felonies.
3: That wouldn't be far-fetched at the, like...
1: I don't know if it's a felony to walk in the grocery store naked.
2: Yeah, it's definitely a felony.
1: It is?
3: Say the Gold Street Walmart, that would not be felony? Far-fetched.
2: It's a sex crime. You're walking...
1: How is it a sex crime if you are just walking through...
2: You're exposing yourself.
3: Indecent exposure.
1: Okay, but is that a felony?
2: Yeah.
3: I don't know if it's in a felony. It's probably
2: if you're walking into Walmart with no clothes on,
1: man,
2: naked.
1: Hey, man, what?
2: Yeah.
1: I mean,
3: why did you say Walmart, man?
2: Look at my junk.
1: Well,
2: no.
1: I know. I get it. I wouldn't do it. I'm just saying. I don't know if they're going to. What, I mean, man? I just don't wear clothes.
3: I mean, some of the girls.
1: It's because you're fooled by the man. I'm not wearing clothes.
3: They wear the pajamas to the door. Is that the same thing? Close.
1: All right. Well, giving a speech is number four. Well, yeah?
3: Yeah.
1: I don't know how you could give a speech naked. Oh. It's kind of awkward.
2: Probably the same way you do clothed.
1: Well, here's a felony right here. During school hours.
3: Yeah, now that would be a felony.
1: Now that's...
3: Yeah.
1: You don't do that.
3: No.
2: You don't.
1: Yikes.
2: Oh, man. Before I forget, I met another Duke yesterday. The school thing just reminded me. Duke. School.
1: You met another Duke?
2: Yep. At Mojo's yesterday. Second Duke I've ever met in my life.
1: Really?
2: Yeah. I just thought that was pretty cool.
1: All right, Matt, that's great. Number two. Number two was during a court appearance. Okay, yeah.
2: You're going to court for the felony of walking through Walmart.
1: Yeah. Your Honor, I have no idea what you're referring to as indecent exposure.
3: Yeah.
2: I think I look pretty decent.
1: Yeah. That's an embarrassment. And number one, which makes sense, because it'd just be so uncomfortable, is during a blizzard.
2: Yeah, that's not a good time to be naked either.
1: During a blizzard.
2: You should probably have like a turtleneck on or something in a blizzard.
1: Yeah, I don't know. And there you have it, folks. That's two top tens for me. There you go.
3: Oh.
1: Yeah.
3: Classic.
2: Those were good.
1: Not bad. All right, let's see. What do we have here? I'm getting a message. Did we fix channel 26 yet?
2: I don't know. Or is it 6?
1: Six. I don't know why I said 26.
2: Well, I told Joe 26.
1: Oh, did you? Good. He probably understood what that meant. All right. You know what day it is today, Matt?
2: What day?
1: No, it is. It's
3: National Ice Cream Day?
1: No, I don't see any ice. It's Legal Drinking Age Day.
3: Okay.
1: All right. These are the days that are celebrated today. Here's the first one. Black Women's Equal Pay Day. Makes sense.
3: I like that.
1: Yeah. Always observed on July 21st. All right. Invite an Alien to Live With You Day. All right. If you just so happen, okay. You ever watch that cartoon, American Dad?
2: Yeah.
1: Yeah, do you like that alien that lives with him?
2: No, he's annoying.
1: Yeah, he kind of emulates Paul Lynn.
3: He has the same voice of
1: Paul Lynn.
3: Paul Lynn, yeah, kind of, yeah, yeah.
1: Yeah.
3: Yeah, that's right, yeah.
1: All right. National Be Someone Day.
3: Be someone today, Matt.
2: I'm someone every day, Buzz. I'm Matt.
3: That's true.
1: Okay, wow. Today is National Junk Food Day. For those of you out there that like junk food.
3: That's every day for me.
1: I don't know what this is, but it looks delicious. It is National Lamington Day.
3: Hey, what?
1: National Lamington. Lamington.
2: What does it look like?
1: Well, I'm going to tell you. Oh, my God. Those bloody, puffy, woolly biscuits are celebrated today. Lamingtons. That's what Lord Lamington, governor of Queensland from 1896 to 1901, supposedly called these Australian cakes. Okay. And they were given, Lamingtons are butter or sponge cake that are coated and dipped in chocolate and then covered with fine desiccated coconut.
3: You had me throw the coconut.
2: Yeah, I know.
1: Other coatings of toppings can be used, though, salted caramel, peanut butter, strawberry. Lamingtons may have a layer of filling like cream or jam, and sometimes topped with whipped cream.
3: Where can we go get one of those?
2: I want the peanut butter one.
3: Yeah.
1: Is there anyone in town selling Lamingtons?
3: I don't know. Maybe a bakery.
1: Yeah. Maybe we can get some of that. Lamingtons.
3: I tried that the bearded bakery the other day. Have you tried that place?
1: No, but I heard it's great.
3: Quite the selection of.
1: Do they have Lamingtons?
3: I did. I went in there for cupcakes specifically.
1: No Lamingtons.
3: They may have had Lamingtons. I don't know. It's possible. I didn't know what that was until just now.
1: I had never heard of it. But see, you do learn something every day on this show. I had never heard of it. But see, you do learn something every day on this show.
3: And today,
1: some say we don't do anything, but yes, we do.

0: Lamington.
1: Man, those, yeah, good. Lamingtons. All right.
0: All right, it's a National Tug of War Tournament Day. Has anyone ever took part in a tug of war?
2: I can say I probably have, yeah.
0: Like a real tug of war, right? Where do you fall in the mud after?
1: Yeah, and you get, I usually get hucked pretty good.
0: Really?
1: Yeah, look at me.
0: Okay, I'm just saying.
1: You're not going to want to put me as an anchor.
0: An anchor, yeah.
2: You're the front guy.
1: I'm the first one in.
0: Yeah. All right, take a monkey to lunch day. Why these days?
1: Who wants to take me to lunch?
2: I don't know.
0: Well, this may seem like a fun holiday about taking a pet monkey out for pizza or a cheeseburger. That is really not what the day is about. Take a Monkey to Lunch Day commemorates the Scopes monkey trial, where John Thomas Scopes, a science teacher from Dayton, Tennessee, was convicted of teaching evolution in a public school, which violated Tennessee law. The Scopes trial is one of the most famous trials in U.S. history, and the essential conflict of the heart of the case, the conflict between science and religion, is still hotly debated today. Oh, wow.
1: Wow.
0: Okay.
2: Whoa. Kind of cool. That one's deep.
0: Yeah, it's a little deeper than I thought. So we are learning.
1: Every day here at the show.
0: Yeah, no
1: education.
0: Let's see. What do we have on this date? 1969, first person walks on the moon on this day. When was Woodstock? Was that going on at the same time?
1: August.
0: Oh, August. So it was coming up.
1: Yeah, they were planning it now. Getting the plywood.
0: They're getting good seats for Woodstock.
1: All right, guys, let's get some bleachers.
0: All right. And then let's see. The space shuttle was the 130. Oh, the space shuttle lands, but it was the end of the last, the end of the space shuttle flight. You know,
2: big discussions going on about Channel 6 out there.
0: Right, I hear that. All because of Shaky.
1: You want me to bring them in and see what we got going on?
0: Yeah. I hope they're not going to blame it on me. That's the thing. I hope they don't blame it on me.
2: You screwed it up.
0: No, I didn't. But, I mean, it was beyond my expertise. And, I mean, you know, they know we're doing the show in here. That's what's great about this. And they just don't seem to care.
1: Yeah, where?
0: They just don't seem to care.
1: Who's here?
0: Well, obviously that's Jason and Joe, right?
1: Well, I don't know. It seems like I can hear a female voice.
2: Heavy discussion.
0: A female voice?
2: Really?
0: Anyway.
1: You don't hear that buzz?
2: I did not hear. No. I have headphones on. I did not hear it, Matt. I heard some muffling going on, but that's about it.
0: All right. Let's see.
1: Wow.
0: I do have something to share with you.
1: Oh.
0: I missed it last week, but you guys got to stay focused on this Arts Build community thing. There's a lot going on this summer. I know that so there's some walking tours coming up that we talked about with James Chase last week. But the first one, mark it on your calendar, it's going to be coming up in 10 days, Friday, July 31st from 11:45 a.m. to 1 a.m. So, yeah, you can definitely, and you can check it out at artsbuildcommunity, I believe it's .org.
1: Wait, what was it? 11:45 a.m.?
0: To 1 p.m.
1: Oh, okay.
0: So funny.
1: Because you said a.m.
0: Oh, did I say 1 a.m.?
1: Yeah, it was like...
0: Well, 1 p.m. If I said a.m., you know.
1: That would be kind of cool, though, night guided walk.
0: Well, I mean, you know, you would know I automatically made a mistake, Matt, but thanks.
1: I didn't, you know...
0: But no, really, this is the first one. That'll be a Friday. Most of these are Friday, Saturday, and Sunday, too. So they're really cool. So get people talking about the murals. There is a $40,000 crowdfunding campaign to raise money. The campaign ends in early September. You can find out more about it at artsbuildcommunity.com. These guys got all kinds of things going on. So we'll try to have James in once again as we get closer. All right.
1: I love that, man, the Hanover Street mural. That's every time.
0: It's my favorite, but I mean, there's plenty of them.
1: Oh, no, they're all great. I just, like I said, I just like the placement of that, everything. It's just,
2: good
1: I wonder
2: spot.
1: If that's the most used selfie spot in downtown.
2: Probably.
0: I don't know. You got done. You know what's a good place? You can get your, take a snap of selfie, Wicked Joyful.
1: Oh, yeah.
0: And I think Nick was opening up yesterday for the Shinedown.

0: concert. What does Shinedown sing?
1: I don't know. I was going to ask you that.
2: They're like one of those new metal bands.
0: Well, I know, but were they the early 2000s? Like, is that when they're...
1: Like
0: right around the time I gave up on that stuff.
1: Look like a 30s-ish crowd.
0: But they are rocking.
1: From what I noticed. A lot of people parking in the garage and walking over.
0: Yeah,
2: 2000.
1: But I didn't get the waiting in line part.
0: Yeah.
1: Why do you wait in line to get into the arena?
0: I don't know.
1: Like,
0: I
1: stand outside and wait in line. You have tickets.
2: Yeah, but it could have been like a meet and greet or...
1: Meet and greet?
2: Or right. It could have been people buying tickets at the door.
0: There they are, Shinedown.
1: I don't think anybody buys tickets at the door anymore, do they? I mean, it's all digital.
0: The box office is open, but they probably send you.
1: Yeah, it's all digital now. Yeah. I mean, nobody's.
0: I like those physical tickets though.
1: The old ones.
0: Yeah.
1: Yeah. So I used to go there and buy the Monarchs tickets. You know.
0: They're physical. Good stuff.
2: Yeah, and I think I've got them somewhere.
0: Oh, Judy, ticket. Judy, lover of Shinedown. Says yes. Early 2008 was their first song. They are high energy bangers. Yeah. Our friend Jeff Beaudry, who believe it or not, Jeff just left his job yesterday after 20 something years working in radio.
1: Really?
0: On to bigger and better things. So congratulations, Jeff. Now, you know, here's the thing about the Beaudrys, Jeff. So you have Jeff, right? Then you have, you know, we all know Allie, right? Allie Beaudry, Allie Sini, right? So they're brother and sister, right?
1: Okay.
0: Two great kids. And so Bill Sini is on one side of that with Allie. Then you have Sarah Beaudry. We all know our friend Sarah with Jeff. Yeah.
1: Great. Right.
0: I don't know the whole point I was telling you the story about that. But, yeah, so anyway, Jeff went to the concert last night, the Shinedown concert, and said it was rocking. Like, it's rock music.
1: Yeah.
0: Said it was the best show he saw in a while.
2: Wow. Okay. And Coheed and Cambria opened.
0: Okay. Yeah. I mean, I
1: don't know who that is.
2: They're a great band.
1: Okay.
0: Yeah.
1: But I know it was packed and it was a Monday.
0: No, that's good.
1: So, you know, probably a good thing for downtown, right? Monday, usually not much going on.
0: Yeah.
1: On a summer night.
0: Now, you know, speaking of the Beaudrys again, you know, I see around on Facebook, you know, the parents of Jeff and Allie.
1: Okay.
0: Yeah, Diane and Andre are their names.
1: Beaudry?
0: Yeah, they seem like the coolest people. Like, this family is like the coolest people ever. Like, these two had two great kids.
2: That are super cool.
0: They're super cool. I almost asked Bill Sini the other day, like, your in-laws are cool, man. You're lucky. Like, they're just so cool.
2: How do you even compare?
0: And then, you know, yeah, just amazing. So anyway, if you're out there, Diane and Andre, good morning. You are, I just happened to see your picture on Facebook, and you look like a wonderful, wonderful, loving couple, and you had two great kids. Yeah, that's how I see it here in Manchester.
2: Yeah, but the Shinedown does have a huge following too.
0: Yeah,
2: I know a girl that's kind of really into
0: the Shinedown.
2: Yeah, and like every show she gets like the backstage meet and greet.
1: I don't know a song. I mean, maybe if
2: I'm sure you would if you heard it.
1: Yeah, if you hear a song, you know. Yeah,
0: I don't know. I don't. Let me see if I'm not even gonna pull one up. I just.
2: Oh yeah. They did a cover of Simple Man by
0: so they rock out. It's just not my thing, I guess.
2: They toured with Van Halen. Enough said.
1: They toured with Van Halen.
2: Yep.
0: Yeah. Okay.
1: Van Hagar or Van Halen?
2: Van Halen.
0: Well, I don't call it that because I like Van Halen with Sammy Hagar. And
1: it that and still like it.
0: I told you, I went to the Van Halen 3 tour at the, it was called the Fleet Center back at the day, in the day before it was the Garden again. But I saw Gary Cherone in Van Halen. Gary Cherone from Extreme.
2: I remember.
0: And they toured. And it was pretty good. That's the time I told you guys I got stuck in the bathroom and I was complaining about Gary Cherone. I'm like, oh, this is all right, but it's not, you know, that good. And then some guy starts yelling at me like, hey, Joey, this guy's making fun of our boy Gary.
2: Uh-oh.
0: Yeah. Well, it's just not the same, but I know a lot of people say that about Sammy Hagar. I mean, that debate's been going on for years. Yeah. I like it all.
1: Yeah.
0: Music moves on. Well, you know, you can't have the same thing all the time. So even your bands that have been around for decades, nothing ever stays the same.
2: But it shouldn't.
1: They're unique in a way that, you know, they had two kind of, I wouldn't call them opposite singers, but like way different singers.
0: Yeah. Well, I think David Lee Roth was more of a showman. Sammy Hagar was an actual musician.
1: Right.
2: That's it. And I say that all the time. Like, as a front man, you'll never have a better front man than Diamond Dave.
0: He's an entertainer. He's a showman. Yeah. He's awesome.
1: Didn't they have like number one hits with both?
2: Yeah, but let's be realistic.
1: Close to it.
0: Oh, wow. A number one hit. I don't even know if Jump hit number one.
1: No.
0: But that would be their biggest hit, I would say.
2: Yeah.
1: And then with Sammy, it would be...
0: Oh, there's a lot of them.
2: You see, but that's the thing, too. Is like Sammy Hagar is such a good songwriter.
1: Yeah.
2: Lyrically, everything he wrote was great.
0: After 5150 came out, Sammy Hagar had one more record to do with his contract for whatever he was doing before. So that solo record by Sammy, which has, I think, the song Eagles Fly and Give to Live, that is almost like a little Van Halen, because Van Halen is on that.
2: Yeah.
1: Yeah. Well, he's really buddied up with the bass player, right?
0: Yeah, he is. Come to find out, it seems like the Van Halen brothers, more Alex than anything, is the big D in the band. Like,
1: right.
0: You know, right. I don't know.
1: Yeah, seems
0: ruined it for all of us.
2: Killed it. Wrong.
0: Oh, there's a great story about those two guys that won that MTV contest to go to, you know, hang out with Van Halen for a weekend at one of their shows. The guys didn't even make it to the second show. It was so wild and crazy.
2: There's a whole
0: documented thing of what they did. And yeah, it's crazy.
1: Yeah.
2: Just leave it at they had a better time than everybody else.
0: Yeah, you would think, right? All right, yeah. Shinedown. Will's a fan of Shinedown. He hung out with Shinedown.
1: Of course he did.
0: Yeah.
1: Hung out with him?
0: Yeah, he hung out with him.
1: Say, hey, you're my buddy?
0: Yeah, they are. Okay. Yeah, they're, yeah.
2: Will meets a lot. He gets into a lot of cool.
0: Yeah. No, Uptown Tavern thing or something. I don't know. Yeah, we'll talk to him about it. We got to get out of here, though.
2: All right. Bye.
0: No, but we could. Yeah, it's already
1: 9 o'clock already.
2: Man.
0: I mean, the time flies.
1: Guess so.
0: Did we do anything today?
1: Top 10 Tuesday.
0: Oh, yeah, that's right.
2: Apple talk.
0: Yeah, that was interesting. I'm trying to stay away from that talk, but.
2: Pineapple people.
0: Seems to come in.
2: Pineapples are popular now.
0: I do like a pineapple. Do you like that pineapple they give you at the end of a meal at Aloha?
2: I don't eat that, no.
0: You don't eat it?
2: No, it's gross.
0: Why?
2: Because I
1: don't... You don't eat pineapple, period?
2: No. Some things, like...
1: You mix it in with watermelon and grapes.
0: I just eat it with a toothpick and a cube of pineapple.
2: No.
0: You're out of control.
2: Yep, good. Yep, enjoy your pineapples. I like watermelon. That's good.
0: All right, everybody. That's going to do it for us today here on the program. Now keep your eye to the sky. Going to have a shower. Got some storms, I guess, moving in later on tonight. Tuesday. Yeah, all right. We'll be back tomorrow. And Bill Cini's trivia and a whole lot more. So...

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5: One down in the seventh. And a swing and a drive. Right field. He's crushing another one. You got to be kidding me. You got to be

0: The Sox are back in front. Abreu with another home run. 7-6 over Tampa Bay.
1: Fenway is snapping. What is going on? Four runs here in the seventh.
2: One down in the seventh.

0: The Red Sox still have not lost in 2 weeks. Crazy times here. Off the Mark Sports for your Sunday morning here on 95.3 WMH. My name is Kyle Heavey. Braden Lebelzik is here with me. We got quite a show here. We're only going to do 1 hour today, as there is so much going on in the world of sports right now. Sam Burns in the lead in the Open. That is the British Open. They've renamed it to be just the Open. Sam Burns, the American, with Ryan Fox, the Australian, two shots behind him. That's going on right now, as it is a little bit of a time difference between here and Southport, England. So we'll see what happens with that. And obviously, the World Cup ends today. Will it be Spain? Will it be Argentina? Bells, we were rooting for France last week, or at least I was. Now who are you going to go for? Spain or Argentina?
1: I think I'm going to go Argentina, Kyle.
0: You're going to go Argentina? Well, perfect, because I was going to go Spain. I mean, Messi is unbelievable. Let's be real here. I definitely have a respect for some talented athletes here, but at the same time, I just don't want to have the same winner as 4 years ago. You're seeing it in like the NFL and NBA that you don't want, you know, to have the same teams winning every single year, and that's why I'm kind of going for Spain here. I guess it's who you take either way. You know, kind of a fun game yesterday. I don't know if you watched the France and England game at all, with England winning 6-4, and 10 goals in one game is ridiculous.
1: Yeah, very high scoring.
0: It's kind of like what the NHL has become. Some games have been low scoring. Also, I feel like it was third place game, so they were just letting it go and not using as many calls. But either way, we'll see if there's 10 goals in the third place game, what today could bring with the championship game. Will you still watch this today, or do you have other plans? If it was Team USA, I know that you'd be watching, but will you still pay attention to who wins the World Cup and watch this 90 minutes of soccer today?
1: Yeah, I actually have something going on, but I will catch the end of it, so I'll definitely tune in.
0: See, that's what I was curious on. Like, are people really interested? I mean, I'm interested to see if Sam Burns is going to be able to pull this off and win the Open. But it's a great day of sports overall. I mean, can the Red Sox get the sweep of the Tampa Rays? I mean, that's another story that is incredible. Right now, the Sam Burns and Mr. Fox is Ryan Fox. They are only on the second hole, so we have a chance to be able to get out of here and watch the end of this Open today. Scottie Scheffler is the defending champion. He is four shots back. Can he make a run? Obviously, I don't know what the weather is like over there in England right now. It could be blustery. It's blustery here in New Hampshire, never mind over in England. As it kind of has a little hint of fall in the air today. Kind of a surprise here on the 19th of July, 2026. But that definitely surprised me to hear the wind blowing, kind of against my screen this morning. I don't know about you.
1: Yeah, kind of shocking. Yesterday, I was up in, I believe, Milton, New Hampshire.
0: Yeah, the lakes.
1: Some family, yep.
0: Okay,
1: and
0: I've been up there.
1: It was very windy yesterday. The water was very choppy, too, yesterday.
0: I mean, I'm impressed that you went out there. It poured pretty hard yesterday around 1, 2 o'clock for sure. I was able to hang out with New Hampshire's own Duncan Robinson, as he had a basketball 3-on-3 tournament in honor of his brother out there in Portsmouth yesterday, and really cool. But Bells, no checking. It's 3-on-3. You go for a full 8 minutes. You literally, if I make a shot, you just take the ball and go beyond the 3-point line, and there's no stopping. Like, I make a shot, you immediately get the ball, and then you have to go behind the 3-point line, kind of like a clear, and then you can go ahead and do whatever it takes for you to tie it up or take the lead. Very fast-paced, a lot of exercise there for for 8 minutes. And no word on who exactly won it, but it really cool. And also, George Niang was there. One time a former Celtic for 2 weeks as before he was traded away. But it was cool to see two NBA players in Portsmouth yesterday just chilling. And obviously we'll see. There's going to be three Granite Staters in the NBA possibly this year if the number one draft pick from the Detroit Pistons is able to make the team. We'll see if he's in the G League or if he makes the team, but we'll see what happens with that. But how about these Red Sox? 12 straight games. I mean, I thought after the All-Star break that they would kind of fumble, and man, it's just they don't care if they're kind of like Argentina. They don't care if they're down late in the game. They're going to still somehow pull this off. And yesterday's win was certainly, I don't know if you saw it all, if you just saw the highlights, but certainly impressive to see what the Red Sox are able to do with Willy Abreu hitting two home runs yesterday.
1: Yeah, great stuff. I mean, what is it, 12 games now?
0: That's all. 12 games straight, yeah.
1: That's ridiculous. Are they back to 500 yet, Kyle?
0: Yes, they are actually a game above it, I believe, now. I'll double-check that right now. But to know that, 3 weeks ago, Anthony is not here with us today, but we had him dead in the water. Like, there was no way that this Red Sox team, but now here they are winning 12 straight and are 49-48, Bills.
1: It's ridiculous. I mean, they could sneak into the playoffs. They really could. I mean, I know the Yankees are kind of cold as of late, so that definitely helps. And I know the AL East is just awful outside of the Rays. So
0: as of this present moment, they are the third wild card spot in the, yes, the American League is really bad, but to know that you have been able to jump up, you're a game ahead of the Seattle Mariners for that final wild card spot. But just incredible to see what this Red Sox, and again, the All-Star break, but the trade deadline is next Saturday. Next Saturday, this team could be a whole new thing, or it could be great. And you're doing it without your better players. Garrett Crochet, Trevor Story, Marcelo Meyer, you're doing it without,
1: Roman Anthony.
0: Roman Anthony, yeah. There's just a lot of people that are doing it. It is funny to see that they are still 20-27 at Fenway Park this year. That's the one downfall right now. They cannot win at home, but don't tell that to the Rays because apparently they haven't gotten the memo. And then you got to remember, they swept the Yankees 2 weeks ago. So wild times down there at the Fens, and they will try to close out this series here with a 135 game versus the Rays. So big day here in sports. It really is impressive, but I thought they had to come back and play a doubleheader. And to win 10-0, Jake Bennett allows one hit in six innings. This is the number one team in your division, and you're making them look silly. But obviously, two come from behind victories have certainly helped things out. The sweep of the Mets right last week, a 3-2 win, which, do you remember that game at all, Bells? They're down to their last at bat, and they're able to come back and win it in the extra innings. That was a fun way to go into the All-Star break, but I don't know, man. Am I back on this Red Sox train right now? I kind of had already gotten off at what I thought was my stop, but it is July. It is July.
1: Yeah, I guess we never know. I mean, we'll see what Saturday brings, obviously. I mean, we have seen the rumors with James Wood and Jaren Duran possibly being traded for each other, so we'll see what happens.
0: I mean, if you go back, let's see. Let me do some quick. So that's 12, 13, 14, 15, 16, 17. 17. They've won 17 of their last 19 games as well with this 12 in a row. So that's really impressive. Their longest win streak since 2006. 2006 was a long time ago. You know that well.
1: Yeah, it was 20 years ago.
0: There you go. The math wizard over here, Braden LeBelzik. So it's kind of an interesting time to hear what's going on here in this Red Sox world is very very special. And obviously, we're going to have to see. I'm very worried what's going to happen if they get too hot. What's going to happen here? Does everyone, obviously, the manager's going to have to decide what he wants to do here. But then you got Baltimore coming up. You have a three-game series versus Baltimore. And then you go to a three-game series versus the Blue Jays. So these are all huge divisional games. And to see that they're, again, they're taking down the Yankees. They already swept. It would be great if they could sweep the Rays today. I don't expect them to sweep the Orioles or the Blue Jays, but at the same time, it would be pretty fun to see that if they can keep going somehow. every year that you can win 12 straight games. But this is a wild time, and I'm digging it. I'm digging it, Bells. Have you made it? Have you been able to go down to Fenway this year?
1: I actually haven't. I was kind of out on them, just like you said earlier, and I was like, why would I bother? I don't know. I might have to go down now.
0: At the same time, to see all the people with shirts off, waving them in the air yesterday was impressive as well. It's really kind of a cool thing. Now, we watched the Home Run Derby on Monday, and, well, my guy didn't win. But I'm okay with it because the Red Sox guy did not win it, and he's been looking good since, and I'm pretty happy with that. But congratulations to Jordan Walker, the 2026 MLB All-Star Home Run Derby champion from the St. Louis Cardinals. Do you like the way that the Home Run Derby was played this year, or would you rather go back to just you got 3 minutes to swing away as much as you can?
1: I don't know. What are your thoughts on it, Kyle? I kind of liked it. I thought it kind of sped it up a little bit. I don't know.
0: Obviously, you got to keep people intrigued for sure. And I don't know if I liked having two players from the whole ballpark in the Home Run Derby because everyone else was getting booed.
1: Okay, that's fair, yeah.
0: I think that was a little silly in my opinion because Philly fans will be Philly fans. We know that for a fact. But at the same time, it was just like, okay, if Schwarber or Bryce Harper, who I was going for Bryce Harper, he was eliminated in the first round. It was kind of a bummer. He wasn't able to beat Kyle Schwarber's 10 first-round home runs, and New York Yankees first baseman Ben Rice had the lowest total with 7 home runs in his first round. But Wilson Contreras was able to pave his way, but lost in the semis. I think that they can keep it for now. I just thought that the numbers were pretty low.
1: Yeah, okay. I see where you're coming from.
0: I mean, the semifinals, Junior Caminero only hit 5, while Jordan Walker hit 6. Kyle Schwarber hit 9 versus Wilson Contreras, who hit 8. But at the same time, Contreras had fun. He almost got hit by his own coach, throwing an inside pitch to him, which was a hilarious thing. But, Jordan Walker tied it in his final swing. The pressure right there of being able to pull that off is pretty tough, but congratulations to Jordan Walker again. Here's the soundbite from it. Oh, as we have some music going on from Blink-182. Interesting. Did not mean to have that up. That's the sights and sounds from Jordan Walker. Obviously, we're the radio, so you don't get the sights, but I'm at least seeing it. And, boy, to see that many Phillies fans leaving unhappy right there, 43,000 Phillies fans leaving that ballpark, seeing their hometown boy losing. So that could be interesting to see. But Bell's going around the MLB, Tampa Bay Rays, again, who have lost 4 straight, are 4-6 in their last 10, are still in the lead in the AL East with a 56-41 record. That is a great first half of the team. And they're 35-15 at home. That's incredible. But they are not doing so well on the road this year, including losing 3 in a row. In the Central Division, it is a tie between the Guardians and the White Sox for the number one seed. By percentage points, the Chicago White Sox do have would win the division. The Texas Rangers leading the West with a 50-48 record. See, barely over 500. Barely over 500 are the Texas Rangers in the West. Then in the NL is all different. The Atlanta Braves with a 56-41 record leading the NL East. The Central is the Milwaukee Brewers with a 61-37 record. Really good record. They have a 6-game lead on the Cubs. But no surprise here, the Los Angeles Dodgers with a 62-36 record, the best team in baseball, but are just 5-5 in their last 10 games. But Bells, a plus 150 run differential so far on the season. They've scored 508 runs while only giving up 358. That's quite a number right there. That's a lot of runs that you've gone around the bases. So to put it into perspective, the Red Sox have scored 101 less than the Dodgers.
1: Wow.
0: 101. They're plus 40. I'll give them that. They've given up 367, but again, doing the math, that's still, they've allowed 9 more runs than what the Dodgers have given up. So it could be the Dodgers world again, and we're just living in it. We'll have to wait and see what happens with that. But Max Muncy hit a 2-run home run off Garrett Cole in the 7th to lift the Dodgers over the Yankees. I don't know who to, like, this is not a fun series right now with the Dodgers and the Yankees. They will have a doubleheader, I believe, today with the first game at 12:35. Obviously, Los Angeles isn't coming back to New York anytime soon. They're not in the same division or in the same, you know, conference. So I think it's going to be a doubleheader today. But you know, either way, we kind of were talking about Wimbledon last week because it was going on while the show was going on. And man, Sinner is really good. I don't know if you follow that at all, Bells, but want to at least mention that it was very special to see that what looked to be a good. When we left, it was a great game, great final between Sinner and Zverev, but Sinner is just, Yannick Sinner might be the next big thing in tennis. He could be breaking some records if he continues the way that he's going, because there's no one stopping him.
1: Yeah, I really honestly haven't followed Wimbledon much, so thank you for that information on Sinner, but it didn't, is it Djokovic or something? Is that how you say it?
0: Yeah, Djokovic is getting a little bit older and is not as dominant as what he was like probably 3 or 4 years ago. So that's why he's taken a step down while Yannick Sinner has been able to take a step up, and there's no one really, like, he's just winning. I mean, he lost the first round, but then won 7-6, 6-3, 6-4. I mean, to be able to pull that off, and he's the number one seeded person in the world, and at just 24 years old, Bells, he's got six years to just keep winning it all. I don't know. We'll see what. Hey, right now he's only got 6 singles titles out of 30. That's pretty good. That's pretty good.
1: That's really good. Yeah.
0: That's really good, and he's got 1 doubles title, but his record, Bells, 44-3.
1: Oh my
0: 44
1: Lord.
0: 43. Like, how do you just come up and be like, okay, cool, I'm good?
1: Wow, I wonder who these people are we lost to.
0: I don't know if I can go. I think one of them was Djokovic.
1: Okay.
0: Another one was at the French Open. He lost to Yann Manuel Carrindolo. Kind of a surprise there, but yeah, either way, it's just he's having a great year, and we'll see what happens going forward, because don't stop us now is basically what Queen used to say, and because I'm having a good time. And he lost in the Australian Open to Djokovic back in February, so that's the other loss that he has. But that was still in the championship, or excuse me, in the semifinals. So next up will be, let's see, we've had Australian, England, maybe it's the French Open that's next, because the United States with the U.S. Open is not until Labor Day weekend in September, so we got a little bit of time for that. But yeah, the French Open will be very interesting, and to see what the Italian can do. So I want to mention that, because you know, we go over some things and see other things. Obviously, the info came out. Conor McGregor did suffer an ACL injury in his UFC return last week. We figured it, but they did announce it last night. Or this morning, that he suffered an ACL injury during his first round loss. And President Dana White said at a news conference Saturday that his knee is blanked up. You can fill in the blanked, Bells. But apparently it's not doing so well. And McGregor's 38 years old. Come on, man. What do you, like, just become a commentator. We'd love to hear you.
1: Yeah, something along those lines.
0: Dana White says the Conor McGregor discussion isn't even worth talking about. He's got to have knee surgery. He's going to have to go through physical therapy. It's all going to take time. And then when the doctor says you can start hardcore training again, then we'll start talking about Conor McGregor again. Well, you got to remember, the guy broke his left leg in July 2021 and then suffers an ACL here just 5 years later. His time's over. His time's over. But either way, you know, we'll kind of talk about different things. Other unfortunate news out of the sports world this morning is Hannah Rapp, who was a female boxer, was hit by a car while riding her bicycle in Texas yesterday and has passed away at 26 years old. I'm a big fan of, you know, cycling and trying to get in shape and stuff like that. And unfortunately, Charles Medina, 31 years old, was arrested and charged with manslaughter. And he's being held at the county detention center right now. And WC president come out and says the loss of Hannah Rapp leaves us heartbroken. She was an exceptional boxer, but above all, an invaluable member of our boxing family. We join in the grief with overwhelms her loved ones, her team, and all those who had the privilege of knowing and supporting her throughout her brilliant career. 8-0-1 in her career and never lost. I mean, she started her career. Excuse me. That was and that's the way she started. But either way, a kind of a tough loss in the female boxing world. She probably could have beaten us up.
1: Yeah, probably.
0: I guarantee that. I mean, I've been trying to get my nephew to go across the street here into the Market Basket Plaza and do the nine, I forget what it is, it's the boxing title here in Manchester. Have you done any boxing before, Bells?
1: Yeah, actually, my mom used to work at a little gym called Nine Rounds. So
0: there
1: I
0: we go, Nine
1: training.
0: Rounds,
1: yeah.
0: See? Was it fun? Or was it actually a good workout for that 45 minutes or whatever it is?
1: Yeah, it's not bad. I mean, we don't go there anymore because now we're at Planet Fitness. But yeah, gotcha. It was fun while it lasted.
0: All right, that's good to know. I told my nephew I would get him in shape.
1: Ooh, okay.
0: So I've already taken him hiking and taught him some basketball. And now it's just a matter of can he become the boxing, I don't know. You've dealt with boxing. It's either you're either for it or, you know, it's not for you.
1: Yeah, I mean, they'll probably have him do a little jab hook cross. No.
0: Yeah, I mean, jab hooks, all whatever it takes to make him be good. Looks like, my goodness, we have an even hotter golfer right now here at Bells in the Open, and that is none other than Cameron Young, who has shot -9 on the he's -9 overall. Apparently he has caught fire today, as he is -6 through 14.
1: Wow.
0: -6 on the day is pretty darn good. So he will have to he's gonna finish much earlier because he is 10 holes ahead of where Fox and Burns are. But it sounds like a cop show right though. Fox, Burns, get in here. So we'll see. Sam Burns still in the lead by one shot, but all it takes is him to fall behind, and Cameron Young is doing his thing and doing it well. He's gone up 18 spots this morning. Russell Henley has gone up 29 spots. That's incredible to see. What he's already finished the day at -5. So no chance for him to win, but at least to climb up the leaderboard. Bryson DeChambeau, not doing so well. Did you see what happened with him yesterday?
1: I did. The two-stroke penalty.
0: That's a rough one.
1: That sucks, yeah.
0: That's never a fun time right there. And, you know, he's not all everyone's he would never cheat is what a lot of people are saying. But Rory McIlroy called his penalty pretty obvious. I don't know if, how well you got to see it. I will try to get Roy McIlroy's interview afterwards up in just a moment. But, Bells, did you see it? Was it pretty obvious or was it not?
1: I don't know. I mean, I kind of get where he's coming from. What do they want him to do? Like
0: that was very far into the rough. the grass was pretty high there, and only so much he could do. But this is Rory McIlroy, his thoughts on Bryson DeChambeau.
2: He made the step into the ball. We all sort of looked each other and were like, that didn't seem right. And then when I heard that he was called in by the rules officials, I think it was pretty obvious for why. I think there's no doubt that he improved the line of his backswing. So, you know, and again, it's like whether it was careless or whether it was intentional, I don't think it matters. Hopefully it was careless. But I think the two-shot penalty was justified for sure.
3: What did you think of the scenes after? Obviously, you guys were delayed getting your tea times as well because of it all going on.
2: Late night for everyone. I won't pretend to be up here and defend Bryson. I'm not particularly fond of him. I think a lot of it's performative. I think a lot of it's for attention. And yeah, you know, to hold the tournament hostage like that and have all of us, volunteers, players, everyone waiting on him to depart, I didn't feel like it was a great look.
0: Wow. Rory coming in hot with those thoughts right there, Bells. I kind of enjoy a little bit more of the golfers not always liking each other. It kind of makes it interesting. You know, for a sport that's individual, it's like, okay, well, you're doing things wrong and I don't appreciate it. And obviously Rory's been doing it for 15 years. Bryson has been, you know, he's been famous for 8 years or so, I would say, but Bryson just dropped some more. He's down to -6. He's 4 shots back now. Do you kind of like it like that, or do you not really care as much? Is just go out there and golf?
1: I mean, I think it's just kind of going out there and golfing. I mean, obviously, I think Rory's going to be upset because he's not Bryson in that situation. You know what I mean?
0: Rory's having a rough day. He's dropped 5 spots. He's in 34th place right now at -2. And things are not going the way that he wants them to be. But that's what you can. I mean, the Open, it's not an easy course. You've been able to see some of it as well. And it's just, it's not easy.
1: Yeah, Cam Young would say otherwise. But
0: I know. That's why I'm like, wow, this is incredible to watch that he's. And Scottie Scheffler is having a pretty decent day as well. He's -4, 2 shots back. I would hate to be in Burns' shoes right now. This is not easy.
1: Mm-hmm. But I mean, I don't understand what they wanted Bryson to do there.
0: I'm right there with you.
1: I don't know what they wanted him to do. I mean, he couldn't really play it. So.
0: Well, Ryan Fox, though, I'm kind of rooting for this kid. Well, he's not a kid. He's an older man. But 3 rounds of 62 in the last 2 days. Like, that's, how do you hit a 62, Bells? How do you hit a 62? That's too much.
1: Yeah, I know that. I mean, Lucas Herbert, excuse me, he's even on the day, but I believe his round two, he shot a 62 too.
0: So. I mean, I can't even do that on a 9 holes.
1: I know, neither can I.
0: Like, you're doing this in 18? Like, that's just silliness to me, in my opinion. Here's what Fox had to say after his great round yesterday. And he's up on the top of the leaderboard right now. We'll see if he's able to pull this off on this Sunday.
4: Didn't think it would be a 62, especially after seeing the flags on the first 2 holes. I think I commented to Xander that after the 62s yesterday, the R&A have got it in for us and put a couple right over slopes. And I just did everything really well today. Hit maybe a couple of scratchy drives down the last couple of holes, if I'm being picky. But outside of that, like, the rest of the day was really, really solid. And it was nice to see a few putts go in. I had a lot of really good numbers for second shots, which I think makes a difference. We obviously had it with no wind this morning. And I feel like links golf, if you get it like that, you can shoot a score. And it was nice to do that this morning.
0: I still can't shoot a 62 ever in my life. I don't even know if I can do that in Wii Golf. They're professionals for a reason, I suppose. Cam Young still doing it. I just saw his latest shot and it's pretty good. So that'll be fun to see if that gets over in time. But again, Spain, Argentina at 3 p.m. And we'll see. Again, you're going Argentina, I'm going Spain. This is going to be a fun one right here to see who pulls this off. But What's been going on in your week? Have you gotten out on the golf course as well, or you know?
1: Yeah, I actually did. I got out yesterday. I played at Hidden Valley. Have you ever played there, Kyle? It's in Derry.
0: Hidden. Oh, it's the one right off of near Pinkerton, right?
1: So, no, that's Hoodcroft.
0: Oh no, I don't know where. No, I don't.
1: It's kind of on the east side of Derry. It's kind of like a cheap, like not in the best condition course.
0: Okay.
1: I shot a 48 yesterday, so I was pretty proud of myself for doing that. Because that course is a little tough to play just because the conditions just aren't the greatest.
0: Okay.
1: I'm playing today at Amherst Country Club, but I've never played there.
0: Oh, that's a good one. That's you're going to have fun on that. It's pretty straight for the most part, but at the same time, it is not, there's definitely some tough spots here where you got to fit it through this. Training camp for the NFL starts next week, and, boy, it's going to be very interesting to see what will happen with that. As I'm not ready for NFL season to begin, but here we are, and still a lot of interesting things that are going on in the NFL. Is Stephon Diggs? I mean, he came out and said he's still the best number two wide receiver in the game, but has not signed anywhere yet. That has been a surprise to me. Do you want the Patriots to possibly bring him back, or are you kind of like, okay, we had our good one year run with him, and now we're better off without him?
1: So here's the thing, Kyle. From a Super Bowl standpoint, yes, I want him back, but then I feel like there's too many mouths to feed in that room right now if we bring back Diggs, which is weird to say the Patriots have too many good receivers, but I just don't think he has a spot in the team right now. We already have a deep ball guy. We have a good number two in Dobbs, and then we have that third rotation guy, I feel.
0: Yeah. I'm right there with you where it's can they produce? Will Drake May have the time? Drake May was here in New Hampshire on Friday. He was throwing dimes at Londonderry High School. Those kids looked like they're having a great time out there. But I mean, everyone's going to have a great time if you're catching passes from an NFL quarterback. You could put Geno Smith out there and I'd be having a good time.
1: Yeah, give me Gardner Minshew. I'd be so happy.
0: For real.
1: I think that Diggs, if I'm being honest, I feel like he's just a commander. That's where he's from. He's from Maryland. I think he's been training in Maryland too. So I just think it feels right if he's a commander, in my opinion.
0: At the same time, that would be a heck of a 1-2 combo with the way that their team is set up here. And obviously, their wide receiver cores are decent here. They've been able to draft some, but now it's just who will it be besides Terry McLaurin? I mean, will it be Van Jefferson? Has he been able to come back? He's 29 years old. Jacoby Jones is 25 years old. Luke McCaffrey, he's not anything like his brother, that's another interesting point is will he go there or will he not go there? So the Commanders were third in the NFC East last year and are looking to do better, but they start the season at the Philadelphia Eagles, who are hungry to try to get back to the Super Bowl this year. Speaking of the Eagles, unfortunate circumstances on Saturday morning, Saquon Barkley and his family were unharmed after an attempted burglary of their home on Saturday. That's a never a fun feeling at 5 a.m. when, the reporters that Captain Tyler Moyer told the reporters that officers were dispatched to Barkley's home shortly after 5 a.m. Saturday to a burglary in progress call. The alleged suspects had already fled the area when the officers arrived. So, police are searching for at least two suspects and released a photo of a white SUV they believe is connected with the alleged crime. So, at least one suspect entered the home while Barkley and his family were inside. That's such a scary feeling.
1: Yeah.
0: I mean, Sean Taylor brings back, thoughts of that where, attempted burglary was in progress and, unfortunately he got shot in the groin area that, just caused extensive bleeding for him to pass away. So it's hopefully they can get this figured out. And the police captain says, we will look at all angles of this because we know obviously it's been all over the news in the past few years with different professional athletes' home getting burglarized. Usually it's when they're on the road. That's why it's weird that this happened in the middle of summer while the family was home. we'll see what happens. NFL players renew push for grass on heels of World Cup. I haven't really heard of any ACL injuries in this World Cup this year, Bells.
1: Yeah, neither have I.
0: I think the NFL might have to look into this a little bit more.
1: I know that George Kittle's a big believer in this. I want to say Travis Kelce is too. So, yeah, I mean, I guess I wouldn't be opposed to it. Why not?
0: If stadiums can make grass work for the World Cup, they can make it work for the NFL players. We're worth the cost. That's what came out with Washington Commanders offensive tackle Laremy Tunsil, who took to social media on Friday with the hashtag worth the cost to express their desire to put permanent grass playing surfaces. MetLife Stadium is among the venues that replaced its artificial turf with grass for the 78 FIFA World Cup games. I have not heard of any major injuries in this World Cup.
1: Yeah, neither have I.
0: And these guys are working hard. I mean, the sliding has been great. You know, the temporary installation of natural grass fields for the World Cup is a choice by certain NFL team owners to do for soccer players what they refuse to do for NFL players. It's no longer a question of capability. The technology exists, the expertise exists, and the resources exist to install the high-level grass fields that our players overwhelmingly prefer. The Post added that 92% of NFL players prefer natural grass. Come on, NFL.
1: Whoa, I didn't think it was that
0: 92%.
1: High. 92%.
0: Whoa. The NFL did not respond to requests for comment on the players' social media movement Friday afternoon. And yes, George Kittle did say, we made it clear that we prefer not grass fields. We know it's better on our bodies, and clearly we know it's possibly based on everything that went into putting down natural or grass fields for the World Cup. At this point, it comes down to the NFL making it a priority and choosing to invest in us as players because our bodies are our business, which they get to capitalize on. Ooh, George. George coming out hot. Wow. I feel like they should do it. It's about time. Alvin Kamara has reworked his contract to remain with the Saints. I mean, that's surprising right there. I mean, it took a $1.5 million pay cut.
1: Yeah, I know that it's him and Trevor Achane, which I don't understand how that's Achane, but yeah, I know it's a two-headed monster down there in New Orleans. I don't know. I think they could be a sneaky team this year with Tyler Shuck and all those guys down there with such an easy schedule.
0: I mean, the Bucs aren't getting any better. They're actually getting worse, in my opinion. The Falcons have a chance. Bijan is pretty darn good. But then you also, the Cardinals are the Panthers have some chances. They're pretty good in other ways, too. So that'll be fun to see. As the NFL gets closer, we'll have to take a guess of who we think is going to win each division here. It'll be fun one to see who wins that. A wide receiver who got paid this week, George Pickens of the Dallas Cowboys, $27.3 million tag. The franchise tag was tendered on him on Wednesday. And I'll take $27.3 million to catch a football.
1: Yeah, same here.
0: So obviously he would love to have been signed to a long-term deal, but at least he's getting paid for this one season. The last time the Cowboys signed a player tagged for the first time to an extension was wide receiver Dez Bryant in 2015. So Jerry Jones just trying to do his best. Pickens was one of four players to receive the franchise tag this year. The other three agreed to long-term contracts well before the deadline. That includes Daniel Jones, who signed a two-year $88 million. Daniel Jones is not worth $88 million, Bells.
1: Yeah, we'll see what happens because this is what he does. He steals money from franchises playing on a prove-it deal.
0: Who would you rather have, Daniel Jones or Kirk Cousins? Because both of them have been able to get paid and have not.
1: Oh, my goodness. I know. Both of their agents do a great job. I guess maybe Daniel Jones just because he can run a little bit more than Kirk can at this point in his career.
0: The other two were New York Jets running back Breece Hall, who signed a three-year, $43.5 million contract. I'm okay with that deal. I mean,
1: it's the Jets. They have money. Why not?
0: And then Atlanta Falcons tight end Kyle Pitts Sr. signed a three-year, $54 million. Again, the second richest contract in tight end's history.
1: We'll see what happens with Pitts. I mean, he showed flashes last year of finally it's like, okay, this guy was picked in the top five for a reason. Well, I mean, we'll see what happens with him.
0: Going back to Pickens, he did have his best year of his career last year after being traded from the Pittsburgh Steelers to the Cowboys, but that was also with CeeDee Lamb being out for a lot of the year, too. Mm-hmm. I'm going to put that in perspective, but he did have 93 catches for 1,429 yards and 9 touchdowns. So, with this healthy CeeDee Lamb, does he have those numbers? Does he get paid the $27 million of franchise tag? That's still a possibility, but at the same time, the leverage is kind of in his hand now where he's like, look, you guys brought me in here. You want to make this trade, and I was able to produce. Pay me. Pay me. Speaking of the Jets, investigation into alleged battery by Geno Smith, no longer active. A woman accused him of battery last month, and the Davie, Florida Police Department confirmed that they've dropped the investigation. Geno has had a really bad summer. I don't know if you've seen about this, Bells.
1: I kind of saw it a little bit. I haven't really looked into it too much, but this was, I believe, where I don't know if it was his girlfriend or his ex-girlfriend, right? And it was they kind of got into a fight over their kid or something.
0: Yeah.
1: Yeah.
0: Well, he's also been pulled over twice for speeding.
1: Oh, Jesus.
0: He is just, apparently he likes blue, and that is the blue lights. Geno has not publicly responded to anything. The Jets have also not been able to comment, but there certainly has been a, when you get a ticket, it gets there certainly has been a, when you get a ticket, it gets posted to social media. I mean, Davie, Florida.

0: had provided the information to. But you kind of were given information. Gold, who is in his 13th season with the Cardinals, was promoted to director of college scouting in June 2025. Oh, well, you're going to be working at, I don't know, the Grand Canyon or something like that, if you, the way things are going here.
1: And maybe he'll go to the Brook.
0: Oh, the Brook, yes. I still cannot believe that we saw a man eat 247 chicken wings and didn't win. Still baffles me. Still baffles me. But boy, it's been nice to not have to deal with that this weekend. Little score update. Oh boy, it's the top leaderboard. Siwoo Kim from South Korea has taken the lead as Sam Burns dropped the hole and is now down to minus nine. Siwoo Kim is now in the lead at minus 10. And boy, this is a, we only have 15 minutes left of the show. We're going to have more changes here. But Siwoo Kim is on the sixth hole while Burns and Fox are on the fifth hole. So stay tuned for more here, as this is getting very interesting to see what will happen here in the Open. Bells, let's see, Anthony Rizzo, I don't know if you saw, he holding his child, and he loves to sit out in the bleacher and be a bleacher creature at Wrigley Field. Caught a home run ball yesterday.
1: That's cool.
0: I mean, you spent a lot of time in the MLB catching, catching the ball, but now here he is in the stands and the ball still goes his way. Kind of a fun thing right there. Carl Anthony Towns made a surprise appearance in the WWE and threw a guy through the table.
1: Oh.
0: He's getting into the acting, and I mean, Gronk did it. So now Carl Anthony Towns throwing Mysterio into the table, a Slim Jim table. Great job putting that as a good marketing right there to show a Slim Jim table. We got some obviously fun World Cup stuff that's going on. They're estimated 1.5 billion people will watch the final today, Bells. 1.5 billion people.
1: It's a lot of people.
0: We'll see what the official number is next week. It could be 1.7. It could be 2 billion. I'm not sure. But they found the world's most isolated places that will be watching the World Cup today.
1: Argentina, I bet, is probably one of them.
0: Antarctica. Apparently, there are fewer than 1,000 people within 5.48 million square miles, but 26 people will be wintering at the Antarctic ice station watching the World Cup today. There's 26 people in Antarctica right now, Bells.
1: What? How?
0: 26 people. Huh. Think about that.
1: I didn't even know there was. I didn't know people were there. I don't know.
0: Let's see, where are these? The Ascension Island is a volcanic island in the South Atlantic Ocean, a tiny dot midway between Africa and South America, almost 1,000 miles from the coast of Liberia to the northeast and even further from Brazil to the west. The island is home to a British Royal Air Force base. It is nicknamed the Mars of the Mid-Atlantic due to its barren red volcanic. Among the resident population of between 800 and 1,000. Okay, well, wow. Okay, I never heard of this island. That's, I mean, it is definitely creepy looking here, Bells. I'll try to turn that. I mean, that is sitting in the middle of the ocean.
1: It looks like a sci-fi movie.
0: It really does. That is incredible to see Ascension Island, ladies and gentlemen. Look it up if you're able to not be in the car. Boy, there's a lot of weird places in the world that I don't always know about. But I think that's what's been kind of fun is how bad I am at geography with this World Cup. If you give me the 72 countries, I'll probably get 50. If you're going to give me a blank map and tell me where things are, I don't think I get them all.
1: I could probably tell you like what continent each of the countries are from. I don't know if I could like pinpoint exactly where they are. But I could probably tell you like what continent they are.
0: Well, at least we know North America. We know those three.
1: I would hope I know where the United States of America

0: I hope so too. Really would be disappointed in you and your St. Anselm education if that was the case.
1: Yeah, that would be bad.
0: That would be really bad. Let's see. Oh, a former Toronto Blue Jays, Dwayne Ward, who helped anchor the bullpen for the Blue Jays and their back-to-back World Series champions in the early 1990s, I almost said 1900s, has passed away due to natural causes in Toronto. Ward arrived in Toronto on Friday but was not in attendance at the Rogers Centre on Saturday, with more than two dozen players celebrating those 92-93 seasons. I guess, I mean, it was a long time ago, but he was not there, and condolences to the Blue Jays organization for that. As actually, Bells, did you watch the All-Star game at all?
1: Kinda, not really. I kind of watched the first half, and then I kind of went to bed.
0: Kind of a lame game, in my opinion. I did watch it, but just to see who was going to get the home field advantage in the All-Star game. But overall, I mean, it was just a 4-0 AL win, and Cody Bellinger, congrats to him, as he was able to get the MVP for the New York Yankees. Yeah. So, but overall, I thought it was kind of a lame All-Star game, in my opinion. But at least Aroldis Chapman came in and threw 7 pitches and 6 of them for strikes. That's not bad. That's not bad. So, can the Red Sox win their 13th straight? I don't know. 13 is a bad number, in my opinion, Bells. I might take the Rays today.
1: Ooh. I think they get it done today. But
0: you
1: then,
0: think so? Oh, well.
1: Yeah, I think they'll get it done.
0: Let's look at this.
1: Who's on the mound today for the Sox?
0: It's exactly what I was looking up right now. It was will not be Garrett Crochet. Yeah. Oh, it's Sonny Gray.
1: Ooh.
0: Sonny Gray is 11-1. That's Shane McClanahan is not too bad either. He's 8-5. Gosh, let me look at this. I'm trying to find the better thing here, Bells. Gray has given up 10 home runs. McClanahan has given up 6. So Sonny, the wind, it's gonna be windy. Oh, come on, Sonny. I'm gonna root for Sonny. I will say that. But Wilson Contreras so far on the year leading the Red Sox in home runs, batting average, and runs batted in. Well, the Rays have 3 different guys leading their team in home runs, RBIs, and batting average. So kind of a well-rounded team. Looking at the Tristan Casas, he's able to return August 3rd, so that's a few weeks away. Marcelo Meyer has a chance to return on July 31st. Trevor Story has a chance to return on July 24th. And Ranger Suarez has a chance to return on July 21st. So,
1: now, Kyle, let me ask you this, Kyle. Would you allow them to come back with how the team is playing right now?
0: That's exactly why I'm like looking at like what they have to decide on going forward, because this is a... this is not an easy decision. I'm just trying to see Garrett Crochet, August 20th. He has a chance to return. But again, his shoulder and lat, he just has not been able to be as strong. Roman Anthony, August 4th.
1: Dude, he was supposed to be back like a month ago. What happened to
0: that's
1: that?
0: Why I'm like, Chad Tracy, obviously the manager of the Red Sox, said, Dr. Gray Luray revealed no new information about the injury, and the outfielder will continue to rehab at the Red Sox complex in Florida through at least the All-Star break and going forward. So,
1: yeah, Kyle, another thing I saw was, since obviously Marcelo hasn't really performed this year.
0: No, he has not.
1: Our top prospect is a shortstop. Why not explore trading Marcelo for already an MLB guy and just next guy step up? I forget what the prospect's name is, but I think he's the number 5 prospect in baseball right now, and he's a shortstop, so it's kind of like the Bogart situation.
0: Well, I mean, it's tough because Chad Tracy just came out on Friday saying Meyer will remain shut down from swinging a bat and will undergo new imaging next week. So Marcelo, as much as he's coming closer and closer to his return, it seems like he's just further and further away from being healed. And we don't even know exactly what it is.
1: Mm-hmm.
0: That's what's scary right there. So, oh, boy. Well, either way, winning is winning, and it's kind of fun here to have the Red Sox winning some more. So time will tell. There's so much good to digest into this day. Let's see. Leaderboard. Yeah. Oh, Cam Young now -7 on the day.
1: Whoa,
0: is now tied for the lead at -10. Unbelievable day. I mean, come on, Cameron, do this. Unbelievable. I mean, that a -7 on the day is incredible. Everyone's been really shooting pretty high in the 60s here.
1: Anybody you want, Kyle, to win?
0: I think what Cameron Young has been able to do here, go climb 19 positions in the final round, is an incredible feat. I might as well go for him because this has been he's about to get to 18 now. But my goodness, he is killing it. But he shot a 73 yesterday. That's what could sink him here. But it's the world of golf is kind of fun right now.
1: Yeah, I think if I had to root for anybody, I think it'd be DeChambeau.
0: Ooh,
1: I
0: feel like okay.
1: I've always been a big Bryson guy, and he's so due. But I mean, he's not really playing like he's just playing even golf right now, which isn't bad. Don't get me wrong. I wish I could shoot even.
0: I could shoot even golf too.
1: Yeah, he hasn't really done anything so far. But I am rooting for Bryson.
0: Well, he's 4 shots back here. That's the issue here. But he's on the he has some time here to make up some ground. But at the same time, I mean, all these guys are so good. Mm-hmm. What else are you supposed to do? It's like, hey, man, can you just not be so good for the final 3 holes? Like, that's not going to work right there. They all want to get this money. They all want to get paid, Bells.
1: I don't blame them.
0: I'll take Sam Burns made 2 mistakes on his par 3 fourth and shot par 5 fourth. Man, he can't lose it like that. Scottie Scheffler gets within 2 of the lead with his 4th birdie of the day. That was still 24 minutes ago. And well, Scottie obviously won it last year. He knows what it takes, but he's still 3 shots back on 13. So I'm certainly going to be intrigued to see what will happen for the rest of this day. Went to the Nashua Silver Knights game yesterday, Bells. They did not seem like they were one to be there. Didn't score a single run.
1: Oh.
0: But they have their All-Star Game and Home Run Derby on Tuesday, and Johnny Gomes is in the Home Run Derby contest tomorrow.
1: That's cool.
0: So, or on Tuesday, excuse me. So, kind of cool to see Johnny. I mean, Johnny Gomes, I guarantee he can still crush the ball. And Holman Stadium, they have a very short left field fence. I actually saw a kid hit a towering shot over the beer tent yesterday.
1: Oof.
0: The beer tent was 10 feet back from the fence, and he still crushed it over the beer tent. So when you can hit a ball far, a long ways, it's pretty cool to see what can happen there. Little League World Series is starting to get together. I know that there was a big game between Concord and Salem yesterday. Suspended a Little Leaguer's bat sells for $10,000. Jesus. The New Jersey Little Leaguer to celebrate a home run that earned him a suspension, later lifted. My bat never went for $10,000 at an auction.
1: What the heck?
0: Marco Rocco. Oh, Marco Rocco. Yeah, Rocco. Not bad. I mean, my Little League bat would never, I don't even think it could go for $10 in an auction back in the day. But people will buy things, and people will think. All right, so you're going for Bryson in the Open. We got to end this show here. So, and then you're going to stick with Argentina today.
1: Yep, I think so.
0: I mean, let's look at the quick betting line on this and see what exactly the goals. Boy, Spain beat them last time. They have not played each other since 2018, Bells.
1: Wow, that's
0: a weird number right there.
1: Yeah.
0: Wasn't expecting that one bit, but that's what we got with these two teams that will face off again today at 3:00, and we'll look forward to seeing who will be the World Cup champion and who will be able to celebrate for the next 4 years it should be a fun one for sure. And we wish everyone a great day here as we Fellas, what do you got going on for the rest of the day?
1: Playing some golf at Amherst Country Club later.
0: And that's right.
1: Probably tune into the Open and the World Cup.
0: Well, certainly the Red Sox will try to get their sweep as well. And hopefully we swept you off your feet on this Sunday morning. And a rebroadcast will be on Tuesday. You got Great Estate of Mind with Rob Acevedo. I'll be hanging out with him, going to see Train and Bare Naked Ladies tomorrow. Then also we got Peter White, who will be on from 7 to 9. I won trivia last week, Bells. I came on the show and I won trivia. I'm pretty proud of that. Matt Content Unleashed. We got the Retro Spectrum Radio and all the other fun shows. The Shermanator Show will be tomorrow night as well. But we're going to say goodbye and let's have a great day, Bells. My name is Kyle Levy. Off the Mark Sports, signing off.

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And this article by Justin Adams really touched me because it really epitomized the reason why we love Broadway musicals so much. 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Curtain up!

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Rockin' the 70s, 80s, and 90s. 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